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0: the Jesse Kelly Show on a Monday. Don't forget, if you miss any part of the show, you can download it. iHeart, Spotify, iTunes. You can email us, jesse@jessekellyshow.com. Once again, before I get to the Democrats and their comments on all this stuff, a warning to every single Republican, every single one already in office, considering running for office. You better be the America is for Americans candidate. The anger on this stuff is so palpable. It's all around me right now. The anger will get worse and worse and worse as AI costs people jobs. You better not be the Chamber of Commerce Republican anymore, or you are finished. Plus, you have to juxtapose that with what we get out of the communists right now. Chris, play cut three. Go.
1: For over two decades, Republican and Democratic presidents have recognized the importance of making the federal government accessible to people with limited English proficiency, or LEP. But last year, President Trump rolled back these protections by signing an executive order that declares English the official language and pushes federal agencies toward English-only policies.
0: Yeah, that's Representative Judy Chu. Listen to how mortified she is that, hey, people should speak English. You know why? Because Judy Chu understands what every Democrat in this country understands. With the mass importation of foreigners, the communist revolution will succeed. And without it, the communist revolution will fail. Americans will not support communism. Foreigners always support communism. They are easily purchased, and many of them come from communist countries themselves. That's a fact. And that's why even the ones in purple states try to drop lines like Senator John Ossoff did in this clip. Chris, play cut two. Go.
2: That our national greatness flows not through our blood or our genes, but through our ideas. Americans are not a race. We're a people. United not by ethnicity, but by our shared convictions. And that is what makes us exceptional and a beacon to the world. How amazing is it that the most powerful nation on earth proclaims as its core values that all are created equal, with inalienable rights to life, liberty, and the pursuit of happiness, no matter how humble our beginnings, no matter our ancestry, no matter when we arrived on these shores.
0: They always sell the same thing. Try to make it sound really good, don't they? Anybody can come here. What's John Ossoff really want? Well, he doesn't want Georgia to be purple. He wants Georgia to be blue. And John Ossoff understands that if it's just people born and raised in Georgia, that he's not going to be in the United States Senate very longer. But if we can bring in hordes and hordes of foreign barbarians into the state of Georgia, John Ossoff won't even have to pretend to be purple for very much longer. With the mass importation of foreigners, the communist revolution cannot fail. We got to get them out. Out. All of them. Let's do some emails. Jesse, how the prosecution of Derek Chauvin continued after this is mind-boggling. And he said even Fox News doesn't have the courage to discuss this. Listen, Derek Chauvin is one of the most legally oppressed, done wrong human beings of my entire lifetime. Derek Chauvin, he, on George Floyd, did a technique that was taught by the Minneapolis Police Department. I've actually seen the segment in the training manual. That whole knee on the upper back thing, it's how they're trained. He does that, arresting a career criminal who's as high as the clouds. The career criminal died of an overdose. We know that from the medical guy. He wasn't choked, beaten, shot, stabbed, or anything else. His heart exploded. Probably a combination of the drugs and the stress of being arrested, dies, and Derek Chauvin gets sent to prison where he's already been stabbed. The guy, and I don't know Derek Chauvin, but the guy was a police officer arresting a criminal, and now he's sitting in prison for doing a technique that was trained by the Minneapolis Police Department. And you know what steams me? Maybe I'm just in a bad mood because of all the foreigner talk. You know what so steams me?
3: you couldn't find a Republican, not many of them, to say a single word in defense of that man during all that George Floyd insanity. While the gasoline was being poured on all those flames, the GOP stepped up and dumped some of their own on there. Well, I mean, we obviously do have a racism problem. Hey, where's Tim Scott? We need some federal police reform out here. Obviously, these cops need to be brought into line. Pathetic how quickly the GOP caves on these big national narratives when the communists are writing them. It drives me crazy. I'm going to get myself mad all over again. Remember how mad I used to get about that? This is something we talked about before about narratives. The initial narrative, the first 24, 48 hours is everything, everything. The first 24, 48 hours is worth more than the next 2 years combined. If you can get a false narrative in someone's head in the first 24, 48 hours, it doesn't matter what truths come out later. Oh, but we found a video. There's an old, doesn't make a difference at all. Once people decide on something, they have made their decision, and that's the way they're going with it. The GOP fails at this every single time, or that they have in the past. I do think they are improving as we are demanding more guts from the GOP, but every single time one of these hot-button things come out, the GOP is too afraid of its own shadow, does the low-T GOP thing, and joins in with the communists as the communists are moving the revolution forward. Well, I mean, after we do have a lot of racist cops. Hey, Tim, can we get some police reform? Work with Cory Booker on that. What a bunch of you know what? I'm fine, Chris. I'm fine. I'm calm now. I'm going to do Medal of Honor Monday. That's always a good time. We have a genuine American hero. We're going to discuss his valor next.

0: Kelly Show, another hour of the Jesse Kelly Show on a fantastic Monday. This hour, we're going to make more fun of Joe Biden because that's always a good time. James Tallarico, Democrat candidate for Senate here in Texas, came out and he said something pretty profound. We're going to play that here in just a little bit. I'll get to some emails, all that, so much more to come, but you know what time it is. It's Medal of Honor Monday time. Every Monday, start of the second hour, same time, we do the same thing. We take a Medal of Honor citation and we read it. We need to remember these men. It's important for a country to honor its heroes. It really is. It helps future generations. It helps shape them to honor heroes. Remembering their names, remembering their deeds, it matters. It matters a lot. This next one, the one we're doing here, is a little bit unique. You see, he was in the U.S. Army, but he was not born in America. He was born in Hungary. In fact, we got an email about this one. Remember, you can email your love, your hate, your death threats, or Medal of Honor citation suggestions if you have ones you like or ones you're related to, anything like that. This guy says, Jesse, you've motivated me to read Medal of Honor citations, and I came across one for U.S. Army Corporal Tiber. I think Tiber. It might be Tiber. I'm not sure, but I'm going to call it Tiber. Tiber Rubin. He was a Jewish man born in Hungary. How about that, Chris? Who loved America so much after we liberated him from a Nazi concentration camp that he more than once tried to join the American army. Eventually, he did join, fought like a savage in Korea, was taken prisoner by the communist Chinese, cared for his POWs. Later in life, he volunteered at the VA hospitals. As I can say, his name is Chip. Chip, I've actually never read this one. Very good suggestion. So without further ado, the Medal of Honor citation for a Tibor Rubin.
1: Ready, aim, fire.
2: Honoring those who went above and beyond. It's Medal of Honor Monday.
0: For conspicuous gallantry and intrepidity at the risk of his life above and beyond the call of duty, Corporal Rubin distinguished himself by extraordinary heroism during the period from July 23rd, 1950 to April 20th, 1953, while serving as a rifleman with Company I, 8th Cavalry Regiment, 1st Cavalry Division, in the Republic of Korea. While his unit was retreating to the Pusan perimeter, Corporal Rubin was assigned to stay behind to keep open the vital Taegu-Pusan road link used by his withdrawing unit. During the ensuing battle, overwhelming numbers of North Korean troops assaulted a hill defended solely by Corporal Rubin. He inflicted a staggering number of casualties on the attacking force during his personal 24-hour battle, single-handedly slowing the enemy advance and allowing the 8th Cavalry Regiment to successfully complete its withdrawal. Following the breakout from the Pusan perimeter, the 8th Cavalry Regiment proceeded northward and advanced into North Korea. During the advance, he helped capture several hundred North Korean soldiers. On October 30th, 1950, Chinese forces attacked his unit at Unsan, North Korea, during a massive nighttime assault. That night and throughout the next day, he manned a 30-caliber machine gun at the south end of the unit's line after three previous gunners became casualties. He continued to man his machine gun until his ammunition was exhausted. His determined stand slowed the pace of the enemy advance in his sector, permitting the remnants of his unit to retreat southward. As the battle raged, Corporal Rubin was severely wounded and captured by the Chinese. Choosing to remain in the prison camp despite offers from the Chinese to return him to his native Hungary, Corporal Rubin disregarded his own personal safety and immediately began sneaking out of the camp at night in search of food for his comrades. Breaking into enemy food storehouses and gardens, he risked certain torture or death if caught. Corporal Rubin not only provided not only the food to the starving soldiers, but also desperately needed medical care and moral support for the sick and wounded of the POW camp. His brave, selfless efforts were directly attributed to saving the lives of as many as 40 of his fellow prisoners. Corporal Reuben's gallant actions in close combat with the enemy and unyielding courage and bravery while a prison of war, it says prison of war, should be prisoner of war, are in the highest traditions of military service and reflect great credit upon himself and the United States Army. Pretty bad dude, right? Not too shabby. Now, speaking of bad dudes, James Tallarico. What, Chris? James Tallarico is now the Democrat candidate running for Senate in Texas. James Tallarico came out, though. Yeah, I don't agree with him on a lot, but he came out and he said this. Chris, 17, go.
3: My mouth when I launched this campaign were that the real fight in this country is not left versus right. It's top versus bottom. My mouth.
0: What, Chris? It's not left versus right. It's top versus bottom. And obviously, you can tell by how he says it, James Tallarico considers himself a bottom. What, Chris? Why are you making these faces? James Tallarico is the bottom candidate. You know what? It just happened. I just decided, live on the air, James Tallarico will from now on be known as Bottom Tallarico. What, Chris? Why are you shaking your head? Play 17 again. I didn't say it. He said it. Chris, 17, go.
3: My mouth when I launched this campaign were that the real fight in this country is not left versus right. It's top versus bottom.
0: James Tallarico was our bottom candidate. What? It's a fact. Jesse, last Tuesday you said it's nice to come back to America no matter where you vacation. I couldn't agree more. We spent the first 9 days of May in St. Thomas. He said that's in the Caribbean. I know where St. Thomas is. I don't know specifically. I just know it's down there. Anyway, and I was literally, and it was literally, he just said that to make me mad, paradise. But I was definitely ready to come home. This place is still the best. Welcome back. Love the show. Yeah, look, I've had this, I don't know what it is. I get deeply heartsick for America when I'm gone. I just miss my country. And this includes when I'm at places that are nice. Vacation or when we were deployed to Okinawa for 6 months in the Marines, we were just training. You know, we did a 6 month stretch in Okinawa. Okinawa was lovely. And they had American food on the base. You could go down and get a pizza or something like that. Facilities were fine. It's the Marines. It's not exactly luxury, but it was fine. There were cars, restaurants. You could go out in town, talk to a pretty girl, enjoy yourself. It was, you would look at it and think to yourself, it's just like any American beach town, right? It's an island, it's a tropical island. It's like Florida. It's like going to the Florida Keys. No, it's not. No, it's not. By the end of my 6 months, I missed my country so freaking much. And if we have to dwell on something positive for a moment before we go make fun of Jill Biden and all the other things that are happening out there, isn't it cool to have a country like that? Think how blessed, if you are an American, I know we have people listening from everywhere, but if you are an American, we should, I know I should, stop and smell the roses a little bit more at how blessed you are to have been born in a country you get heartsick for when you're gone. You know how many countries out there just suck and people are dying to escape them? There are countries out there where people will risk death to get out of them. Death, just to leave them. And look, I didn't do anything to be born an American. That's a gift that God gave me. I'm born in a country that I love, that I want to be in, a country that I get heartsick and homesick for when I'm gone. That's really cool. Even when I'm in a super cool place like Japan, totally first world, polite, clean, safe, all the good things you could say. Good food, by the way, really good food. Every good thing you can say about Japan, I will say it. Plus, I was nerding out, as you can imagine, on World War II history over there with the museums and the battle sites. I mean, I was in my Jesse Kelly nerd heaven over there. Completely nerded out. I missed America. I missed it. I love this place. All right. I love that Jill Biden is not stopping. She's not stopping, and she's not stopping on purpose. Democrats only have themselves to blame. We'll play it a little bit more. Why can't I talk? A little bit more Jill Biden here in just a moment. Before we do that, speaking of handing your country over to foreigners, your mobile phone provider, when you talked to somebody in customer service last time, where did it sound like they were from? Sound like they were from Nebraska? Didn't, did it? You know why? Because the large mobile providers, they outsource all those jobs too. Pure Talk doesn't do that. When you switch to Pure Talk, not only do you save a fortune, we're talking unlimited high-speed data for $34.99 a month. 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By the way, beyond that, when you pick up your phone, because it's easy to switch, you don't need a new phone or a new phone number. 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An American who's pleasant, who speaks English, understands English, genuinely friendly and helpful. I get so many emails saying, oh my gosh, it was wonderful. Because it's so unique now. It used to be everywhere. It's not now. Pure Talk loves this country. They hire Americans. Let's patronize businesses like that, right? Dial #250 and say Jesse Kelly. We'll be back.
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0: The Jesse Kelly Show, final hour of the Jesse Kelly Show on a Monday. But fear not, we shall return tomorrow as long as this studio doesn't flood too. So we got some things to do this hour. We're going to talk a little bit about communist controlled areas and corruption when it comes to voting. Not exactly news. We'll talk about that. Get to some emails, some pretty naked anti-white racism out of Portland. Surprise, surprise. All that, more Somali fraud and all kinds of things still to come on the final hour of the world famous Jesse Kelly Show. So let's talk about cheating an election, stealing an election, if you will. This is baked into the cake for communists. It has always been this way. Just to recap, communists do not share your morality at all. It is human nature to look at someone else who's flesh and blood, just like you, two eyes, two hands, two feet, and to project your values onto that person. It's just human nature to do that. But the truth is, sadly, scarily, there are all kinds of people in our society who don't share those values at all, at all. You wake up in the morning and you roll over and you read a story about somebody. Some dude just walked up to someone randomly. I just saw a story like this and stabbed. I believe she was 66-year-old woman to death, just stabbed her repeatedly. It would never in a million years occur to you to pull out a knife and stab a random stranger. And if you looked at that guy, you probably wouldn't say to yourself, I bet that's the kind of guy who would stab a random stranger. You don't know what makes people tick. Communists do not share your morality any more than a freaking grizzly bear shares your morality. Just don't ever project your values onto them. Now that brings me to the concept of elections. They don't give a crap about the will of the people or what people actually want. They know they have to try to sell that, but that's not something that they care about at all. If you reject communists at the ballot box, they'll just steal or attempt to steal the election. And they have nothing moral against it. The seizure and use of power is the highest goal. So if you have to lie, if you have to cheat, if you have to steal, you have to hurt people, whatever you have to do, get power. That's the height of their goal, right? That brings me to Democrats, because modern Democrats are all communists. Democrats steal elections and have been stealing elections for as long as they can possibly do it. Now, let me explain why and how this works. Usually, this is a local thing. Local thing being, well, let's just talk about Chicago. It's a great example. We don't have to get specific about it, but Democrats have controlled Chicago since, well, forever. Right? When Democrats are in control, so let's give them all the political power seats. It's the mayor, it's the city council, it's this and that. So top to bottom, layer after layer after layer, Democrats are running the city of Chicago. Well, they don't just run it and sit in the office. They run it and figure out, as all communists do, how to use their power to ensure they'll never lose their power. You use power to keep power and get more power. That's how they think. So, as you're running the city of Chicago, you will simply put into place various things, no matter what those things are, that ensure you cannot possibly lose an election. Maybe it's a law. Maybe it's a regulation. Maybe you have the right person in place where these ballots are or where these ballots are counted. Maybe you have nonprofit groups, ballot harvesting. Maybe, look, it can take a variety of different forms. But one thing you're never going to do, and I mean ever, you're never going to just let the people vote. No. You make sure you can't possibly lose. The longer communists have control of an area, the more they have support locked down for the area. It's not just If they take power, they get it instantly. It takes time, sometimes years, to put all the things, the people, the groups into place to ensure you can steal any election you want to steal. What we saw post-COVID when they installed Joe Biden was simply what Democrats had been doing in local places like Chicago on a nationwide scale because of the stupid mail-in voting from stupid COVID lockdowns. It gave them basically... We handed them the keys to a cheating sports car and they knew exactly how to drive it because they've been driving it forever in blue controlled areas. The longer Democrats are in control of an area, the more and more impossible it gets to win an election for anyone but communists. It's the way it is. That brings me to what's happening in Los Angeles right now. Spencer Pratt, I don't know him. I haven't talked to him, but I am just so impressed with this guy. He's running to be mayor of Los Angeles. His house burnt down in that Palisades fire, and he's been running a brilliant, brilliant campaign. He's even spray painting basically campaign statements into the dirt on the sidewalk. I mean, he's running a brilliant, brilliant campaign in Los Angeles against Karen Bass, the communist, who's currently running Los Angeles. And let's remember, when I use terms like communist, it's because it's true. Karen Bass has visited Cuba multiple times for communist training. Okay, an actual communist runs the second biggest city in the country. She's, of course, destroying Los Angeles. We have the Olympics coming for us, Los Angeles. I can't believe they're going to try to run the Olympics out of a city that dirty and filthy and dangerous right now. But be that as may, Spencer Pratt is running against her in Los Angeles. I am rooting hard for Spencer Pratt. I am. I hear stories like this, and, well, we just talked about it, didn't we? Six, Chris.
1: Mail ballots were found burned inside a ballot box in Los Angeles just 2 days before the California primaries. Election officials discovered the damaged ballots, and they filed a report with the police department. They say a separate voting center was also vandalized. Investigators are looking into both incidents and are working to identify any voters who have been affected.
0: I sincerely hope Spencer Pratt wins an election in Los Angeles, not just to bounce a communist out of office, but to hopefully revitalize that city that could be so beautiful and wonderful. I like cities. I like the country too, as you know, but I like cities. And cities, as I've said many times before, your country's cities, they're what go on the brochure for your country internationally. They're what go on the billboard internationally. You know, if there's a billboard in Japan for the United States of America, as much as I love Bozeman, Montana, where I graduated high school, Bozeman ain't on the billboard. It's going to be New York City, right? It's going to be the Hollywood sign, Los Angeles. I want Los Angeles revitalized. I want it to come back, and I'm rooting for the guy, and I admire what he's doing. And I say I admire it, I really mean that, because in doing what he's doing, challenging the communists in power, he's making very, very powerful enemies. And remember, communists use power. If Spencer Pratt loses that election, you think they're not going to find a way to make him pay in some way for that? Oh, I'm telling you, they will. It's very brave what he's doing. I admire it a great deal. And I sincerely hope he can win. If you're out there, get your butt out and vote for Spencer Pratt. Help Spencer Pratt wherever you can. I hope he can win. But these stories, man. Every time there's a blue area, you end up with these stories. Oh, whoops. Did all these ballots catch on fire? Dang it. How did that happen? Oh, there was a flood in the middle of the night. Guess we can't use these ballots. Oh, would you look at that? We just happened to find a big old box of ballots sitting here. Wow, where'd these come from? Well, we better count these votes. Blue area after blue area after blue area. They all do it. It's not unique to LA. When you have an area that is in Democrat control, the longer it's in Democrat control, the more ways they will ensure they can never lose an election. I hope Spencer Pratt can win, but I'm already seeing and hearing about dirty shenanigans, and this is what they do. And the bad part is if they steal it, if they do, I hope they don't, but if they do steal it, we'll never get them out. We'll complain about it. as the evidence comes out weeks after. Oh, but did you see that? There'll even be arrests, probably. This person get arrested, that person get... But it won't change the fact that they stole another election, installed their people into power, and they'll continue to loot and pillage and destroy America's cities. It's very, very sad. Anyway, I just wanted to say that, a reminder on that. Let's get back to some emails. Before we do the emails, I want to remind you of this. Chris, play cut 17, please. Go.
2: My mouth when I launched this campaign were that the real fight in this country is not left versus right, it's top versus bottom.
0: I just think it's important that everyone understands James Tallarico, for all the lies he maybe has told, lies he's told about the Bible, lies about all kinds of things, at least he's being honest about that. James Tallarico represents the bottom, and he probably represents the bottom better than any candidate I can think of. I did see, though, he came out just recently and announced he's got a girlfriend. They call that the Cory Booker. Found himself a girlfriend during election season. That's wild how they seem to dig these ladies up right about that time, isn't it? Anyway, we'll get to some emails next.
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0: Good news. The greatest test of the American spirit is upon us now. Why is this good news? Because throughout American history, high testosterone men thrive in times of chaos and uncertainty. Every red-blooded American man runs toward great trials and challenges. Communist big tech companies are trying to destroy American jobs. War in the Middle East is intensifying. Fertility rates are plummeting. And worst of all, there's a relentless 24/7 propaganda campaign aimed to demoralize us and break our will. Communists want to tear down Western civilization itself. With the constant bashing of masculinity, estrogens, and plastic, which is everywhere, and the junk in our food and water supply, it's no wonder the average testosterone levels are half of what they were 50 years ago. The patriots at Chalk.com created the Male Vitality Stack, which naturally boosts your testosterone and keeps your mind sharp as a tack. 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Thrive in the chaos with Chalk. Born on America's darkest day of 9/11, the Tunnel to Towers Foundation has been helping America's heroes ever since. Heroes like Detective Victor Vargas. Victor dedicated his life to service. He was a United States Air Force veteran who later became a detective in New York City. After the 9/11 attacks, Victor joined the search and recovery efforts at Ground Zero. It was a selfless act that would later cost him his life. In the 25th anniversary of 9/11, we continue to see the toll that day is taking on heroes and their families. Victor fought pancreatic cancer with courage, leaving behind his loving wife, Adriana, and their four children. Tunnel to Towers honored Victor by paying off the Vargas family's mortgage. You can help more families like the Vargas family through Tunnel to Towers. 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
6: Fox News, I'm Ted Linder. Talks continuing with Iran and the conflict as President Trump tries to ensure a ceasefire between Israel and the terror group Hezbollah holds in Lebanon. Fox's Lucas Tomlinson.
7: In a post on Truth Social, Trump writes he had a productive call with Israeli Prime Minister Benjamin Netanyahu and a very good call with Hezbollah. And they agreed that all shooting will stop, that Israel will not attack them, and they will not attack Israel.
6: Russia's attacked Ukraine's capital with a barrage of missiles and drones overnight tonight, killing at least 11 people, trapping others. At least 50 people have been injured. And a federal judge agreeing to postpone a civil trial over the 2024 collapse of Baltimore's Francis Scott Key Bridge. This after last-minute settlements resolved most of the remaining claims. U.S. District Judge James Bradar expressed frustration about the timing of the settlements, including deals resolving all pending claims over the deaths of 6 construction workers. 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
2: 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I knew it. I knew it. 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I told you what I want, 8, and calf something brown. And sure enough, she comes in, and he threw us under the bus. We're not marriage counselors.
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18: It's time for my dad, Trent Luce, and today Luce.
19: This is getting to be too common of a story, but I've just now returned home from visiting with Lynn and Amy Bala from northern Garfield County, Nebraska. That's north of Burwell, between Burwell and Atkinson, if you'd like to know, on the Holt County line. And I am there because there has been a transmission line, a 345,000 volt transmission line that's been proposed since 2014. The Public Service Commission today at 10 o'clock a.m. in Lincoln, Nebraska's hearing, nothing. Because they say, they report that all of the criteria has been met by the petitioner, which is Nebraska Public Power, to have this passed without a public hearing. Well, I want to tell you what. The Preserve the Sandhills group is not going to take that lying down, nor am I. If you truly understand the Sandhills, and as much as I've had an appreciation and a respect for the Sandhills for the past, I'll say, 30 years, I learn something new every day. This is one of the top seven natural grasslands in the world that does an amazing job at carbon sequestration. And so now here's Nebraska Public Power, who's been talking about net carbon zero since 2021. Net carbon zero is the driver in everything. So we're going to build this transmission line where they have to put holes 40 feet deep in the sand hills, put a plate of steel on top of that, and then bolt this 180-foot tower to this plate of steel going 40 feet deep in the sand hills. The sand hills is one of the seven, as I mentioned, grasslands, but it's a carbon sequestration mecca. And then in the name of net carbon zero, we're going to put in a transmission line where we can start attaching wind and solar, putting more steel, more concrete, more of what works in exact opposite of nature, and do it all via eminent domain. Now, the criteria that is supposedly met is that 97% of the land for the easements has been signed. And in no way, shape, or form do the people that I'm working with believe that, because we have talked to all of the individuals that had not signed previous to the last 3 months. They still haven't signed. And yet the lie is, we're coming to take your land to put up a transmission line that needs to supply these people that are underserved. You know what's underserved? What they plan to bring next. And we will stop it. Loose tails, be gentle, stay firm.
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27: Coming up on the Dakota Farm and Ranch Report, presented by Proceed. 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And North Dakota youth interested in agriculture can get a hands-on experience this summer at an NDSU Extension Junior Crop Scout School. 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
27: Welcome back to the Dakota Farm and Ranch Report, presented by Proceed. Into a nice run of weather, a weather system moved in to North Dakota over this past weekend, brought showers, scattered showers anyway. Some of those pockets were heavy with rain across the region. A system expected to linger and spin through midweek before pushing out to the east in its wake. Another round of showers and thunderstorms could develop as a second system moves in from the west. Overall, recent rainfall, along with what's in the forecast, is helping recharge soil moisture and relieve stress after last week's hot, dry stretch over much of the state, with a lot of folks thinking too hot, too early. Keep it right here. We'll keep you up to date on the weather forecasts. Well, the USDA's first crop progress report, the weekly crop progress report of the season, shows U.S. corn rated 67% good to excellent, soybeans at 66%. Planting and development for both crops are running slightly ahead of the average. Corn now 93% planted nationwide, just ahead of last year and normal. Emergence stands at 76%. Iowa corn leads in condition at 82% good to excellent, compared to 65% in Illinois. Soybean planting at 87% complete, well ahead of both last year and the average, with 65% emerged. Just 5% of both crops are rated poor to very poor. Now, winter wheat remains challenged, with 26% rated poor to very poor. Harvest is 5% complete, slightly ahead of normal. Spring wheat, 94% planted, 47% rated good to excellent. There are and have been widespread rains this week, and that should aid crop growth, though localized flooding may slow progress in some areas. DTN says if cattle, the cattle complex, feels restless waiting for a bullish spark from fundamentals, you're not alone. The pause is after the Memorial Day weekend. Markets lean one of two ways. Packers count on retailers to restock coolers, lifting boxed beef, and supporting fed cash cattle. Or if packers secured enough cattle earlier in the spring, cash trade can lose momentum as June begins. This year remains tough to call. Feedlot show lists offer bullish potential, but heavy volatility, technical pressure below the 40-day average, expanding trading limits, and renewed New World screwworm concerns near the south border all weigh on sentiment. The wait right now chops sideways, bracing for the next decisive move. North Dakota youth interested in agriculture can get hands-on experience this summer at NDSU Extension's Junior Crop Scout School. The one-day programs are open for ages 12 to 18, will be held June 25th at the Carrington Research Extension Center, July 2nd at the Norseman Hall in Portland, North Dakota, and August 3rd at the Hampton Cafe. Led by local extension agents, the schools focus on building skills in crop science and agronomy. Participants will learn about crop growth stages, weed and insect identification, soil basics, and crop stand evaluation, while also exploring agricultural careers. Organizers say it's a great opportunity for young people to get out into the field and see what it takes to raise a healthy crop. Sessions run from 9 to 3 those days, cost just $10, includes lunch and a scouting kit. Registration is required through the NDSU Extension. And that is the latest on the Dakota Farm and Ranch Report presented by Proceed. I'm Shannon D.
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3: Here's your AccuWeather forecast. Breezy at times today, otherwise mostly cloudy. A strong thunderstorm this afternoon and evening. Those storms could produce flooding, downpours, hail, damaging wind gusts, even an isolated tornado. The high 75 today and the low 60 tonight. Variably cloudy with a couple of showers and a thunderstorm Wednesday, the high 74. Partly sunny, pleasant Thursday, the high 78. Cloudy with a couple of thunderstorms Friday, especially early, the high 73. With your AccuWeather forecast, I'm meteorologist Jason Caterina.
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1: Fox News, I'm CJ Papa. Primary Tuesday for six states, including New Jersey, where the polls are open, and in California.
2: California's governor's race candidates include Democrats Javier Becerra and Tom Steyer, and Republican Steve Hilton. All candidates there appear on a single ballot. The top two finishers, regardless of the party, move on to the November general election. And Los Angeles's mayoral race is heating up between Spencer Pratt, Nithya Raman, and Karen Bass. It's a tight race.
1: That's Fox's Alex Hogan. In that mayor's race, if one of the candidates receives more than 50% of the vote, they win the race outright, and there's no runoff in November. President Trump isn't buying a claim by Iranian state media that Tehran suspended talks with the U.S., telling ABC News a potential deal to reopen the Strait of Hormuz and extend a ceasefire could happen over the next week. Gas dropping overnight, now down 20 cents since last Tuesday. 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
3: Good morning, 531. Clear sky for the moment, 56, east wind at 8, scattered to newer showers and thunderstorms expected today through tomorrow across much of the region. Isolated to severe scattered thunderstorms, a possibility. Highs mainly in the 70s and 80s for the upcoming work week. For Bismarck today, a strong thunderstorm this afternoon, a breezy morning, 77. A couple of heavy evening thunderstorms tonight, otherwise some clouds, 58. 76 tomorrow, a couple of showers, maybe a thunderstorm. Partly sunny Thursday, 78. Friday, a couple of thunderstorms, 73. Saturday, sunshine and 86. Early voting for primary elections underway in Minot. Coming soon for many other folks. Hundreds taking advantage of the opportunity in day one in Ward County, the administration yesterday. The Ward County Administration building. Several say they wanted to get in early, avoid the rush and long lines. Early voting going on throughout the week, 10 a.m. to 6 p.m. there. It'll start in Burley County Wednesday noon, tomorrow at the Bismarck Event Center, and then Thursday, Friday, and Monday at the Mandan Morton Public Library for Morton County residents, 9:30 till 5:30. Make sure you have your North Dakota ID that includes your updated home address and your birth date. A Bismarck man facing prison time for a case involving a missing girl from Missouri. Matthew Kramer pled guilty to luring, drug, and gun charges as a prohibited possessor back in March. He was ordered to serve 5 years in prison by a judge yesterday. He was sentenced to 20 years with all but three suspended on the drug and gun charges. He must serve two additional years on the luring charge. He also faces an additional charge of possessing prohibited child sex abuse materials. There's a hearing on that case coming June 9th. North Dakota Department of Transportation will be mowing near state highways starting this month. They'll be creating 7 to 10-foot clearance areas along the shoulders of highways from mid-June through July 1st. The department encouraging landowners to mow ditches for hay before NDDOT scheduled mowing dates. You can find more on the NDDOT website. Application deadline for 2026 deer gun season this week. Applicants for a regular deer gun, gratis, youth, and muzzleloader can apply through the North Dakota Game and Fish Department's website. Actually, that deadline is coming up tomorrow. And North Dakota's free fishing weekend is this weekend. All residents 16 and older can fish any North Dakota water without a license. Residents 15 and younger don't need a fishing license any time of the year. Info and regulations, where to fish, and what equipment is needed on the Game and Fish website, gf.nd.gov. KFIRE Radio News Time, 534. And if I hit this button right here.
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10: Here's your AccuWeather forecast. Breezy at times today, otherwise mostly cloudy. A strong thunderstorm this afternoon and evening. Those storms could produce flooding, downpours, hail, damaging wind gusts, even an isolated tornado. The high 75 today and the low 60 tonight. Variably cloudy with a couple of showers and a thunderstorm Wednesday, the high 74. Partly sunny, pleasant Thursday, the high 78. Cloudy with a couple of thunderstorms Friday, especially early, the high 73. With your AccuWeather forecast, I'm meteorologist Jason Catarina.
3: This mark topped out at 75 yesterday. Normally, it's the 74, so about where we're supposed to. Low 52, normally 49. Warmer, if we're still slightly warmer anyway, start to the day today. 0.3 inch of precipitation yesterday. We're 1.11 inches below normal. Let's see what happens over the next couple of days if we get some showers with the thunderstorm activity expected. Sunrise in Bismarck at 5:52. Sunset tonight at 9:30. Easterly Skokwe today. South wind 15 to 25, shifting to the southwest 10 to 15. Late afternoon. Chance of a thunderstorm through the day. Showers likely late morning and afternoon. Cloudy mid 70s. North Lake Oahe. South wind 10 to 20, increasing to 15 to 25 in the afternoon. Slight chance of a shower in the morning. Chance of thunderstorms late morning and afternoon, becoming partly sunny this morning, then mostly sunny later today on North Lake Oahe, and a high of 80.

0: 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Hockey gets underway tonight. Basketball tomorrow night. NHL NBA Championship Series. The finals are this week. We're finally wrapping up the winter sports season. I guess it's one way you could put it. KFI Radio Sports in the way. Later on this morning, Jay Ratliff, True Travel Tales. Never fails, always plenty to talk about in the airline industry. We only got a few minutes, but we get to a few good stories every day. About 8:15 or so, that'll come up. Dakota Mornings with Michael Bell, or without Michael Bell, depending on what's happening today after... Well, he's had some guest hosts in, that's all. Oh, here we go. Guest host, Sheriff Kelly Lieben. Oh, that's coming up today, so stand by after 9. Playing Buck after 11, the K-Fire Cafe, thebestimmunesupport.com after 3. Joe Casarino, Dr. Ted Fogarty and company. And your outdoors or whatever you'd like to talk about with Daryl Lease coming up after 4. All that and much more, including those keywords. The 250K USA giveaway, $2,500 for you. You got 4 shots each weekday. I got a shot coming up for you before I get out of here today. Hint, after 8 o'clock this morning here on K-Fire 550.
1: It's June 2nd, and this is your Buck Daily Snapshot. Today is National Rocky Road Day. Go ahead, indulge in 2 scoops of this delicious ice cream treat featuring nuts, mini marshmallows, and chunks of semi-sweet chocolate. Also on this day in 1979, Pope John Paul II becomes the first pontiff to visit a communist country. Millions of people line the streets of Warsaw as the Pope began his 9-day trip to his native Poland. If you've been to a wedding, you've heard this... Felix Mendelssohn's wedding march is used at a wedding for the first time in 1847, but it was the wedding of Victoria, Princess Royal, and Prince Frederick William of Prussia in 1858 that made the work world famous. American singer-songwriter guitarist Bo Diddley died on this day in 2008 at the age of 79. I'm CJ Papa, and that's your Fox Daily Snapshot.
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0: 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Shiloh Christian's golf team will compete for

0: Title at the state tournament. Skyhawks have been close the last 3 years with two top five finishes and a handful of all-state golfers. But if you had to bring home a team or individual title, the team recently went back-to-back at the Region 5 tournament and placed second in the Super Regionals. The Skyhawks begin play today, teeing off at 10 a.m. at Crossroads Country Club. Twins took down the White Sox 9-6 in their series opener in Minneapolis. Tristan Gray led the offense with a grand slam and five RBIs. Joe Ryan grinded through six innings, giving up four runs on eight hits as the Twins ended a five-game skid. Twins manager Derek Shelton said it felt good to play a complete game.
1: Good win to get back in front of our home fans and play a good baseball game. We did a lot of things well, had some big timely hits, but overall, good win for us.
0: Shelton said the offense is improving through the experience.
1: One thing we've talked about is, and you can talk about all kinds of numbers and analytics or whatever, there's nothing that's a greater indicator of standing in the box and facing a guy.
0: And Shelton said the bullpen is in a good spot right now.
1: Probably the first time in a long time that our bullpen has been that rested, and I think a lot of that is the credit to Michael Paredes yesterday and doing what he did, but then Joe going back out and give us six and then us being able to go 1-1-1 and get some guys some work.
0: Another club news, Minnesota traded for Pirates reliever Justin Lawrence yesterday. One other game in the American League, Tigers beat the Rays 10-9. National League Marlins over the Nationals 7-3. Brewers 16. Giants 2. The Diamondbacks over the Dodgers 4-1. Interleague Royals 9. Reds 2. Rangers over the Cardinals 2-1. Mariners in 10 beat the Mets 3-2. The Rockies with a win over the Angels 9-8. NBA Finals tip off this week. Spurs and Knicks in Game 1 tomorrow from San Antonio. The Spurs outlasted defending champion Thunder in 7 games in the Western Conference Finals to advance. The Knicks wiped out the Cavaliers in a 4-game sweep to claim the East. It's a rematch of the 1999 Finals in which San Antonio dominated New York in 5 games. Top 2 teams in the NHL also ready to battle for Lord Stanley. Carolina Hurricanes host the Vegas Golden Knights for Game 1 of the Stanley Cup Final tonight in Raleigh. Hurricanes represent the Eastern Conference after disposing of the Montreal Canadiens in 5. Golden Knights won the Western Conference after sweeping the Colorado Avalanche. Each is looking for their second championship. Carolina got the cup in 2006, Vegas in 2023. Women's College World Series Championship Series has been set. Texas and Texas Tech will face off in a rematch of last year's finals, which UT won in 3 games. Game 1 tomorrow. French Open continued yesterday. 4-seed Felix Auger-Aliassime advanced past Alejandro Tabilio in straight sets. Number 19, American Francis Tiafoe is upset by Matteo Arnaldi in 5. Quarterfinals underway today with Alexander Zverev and Rafael Jodar facing off ahead of a matchup between Joao Fonseca and Jacob Mensik. On the women's side, Arianna Sabalenka knocked off Naomi Osaka in straight sets. American Madison Keys was knocked off by Diana Schneider in another matchup. The action continues today with Mira Andreeva and Sorana Cristea battling before a matchup between Uranians Elina Svitolina and Marta Kostyuk. Nolan Teasley is officially the new general manager of the Minnesota Vikings. He'll be introduced to the media tomorrow. The team announcing the hiring yesterday, as was first reported over the weekend. He'd been in the Seahawks front office since 2014, the last 3 as assistant GM. Cleveland Browns traded star edge rusher Myles Garrett to the LA Rams, receiving pass rusher Jared Verse, a 2027 first-round pick, 2028 second-round pick, and 2029 third-round pick in the trade. And NFL star wide receiver A.J. Brown is headed to New England. The Eagles getting a 2028 first-rounder and 2027 fifth-rounder from the Patriots in the trade. And the Minnesota Lynx had a 5-game winning streak after a 111-77 rout of the Phoenix Mercury in Arizona. Twins White Sox on Fox Sports 710 tonight, pregame at 6. Todd Mitchell, K-Fire Radio Sports.
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0: Hey, Fire 550, it's 552, 8446. Lisa Jensen Ingolstadt has a birthday today. And if I say her age on the radio, I may get in trouble. I don't know. I'm going to play it safe and not do that. If you know anybody with a birthday today, let me know who it is. We'll put them in. Gloria Jean's birthday treat, bakery item, and large beverage. Someone will win. A little before 9 o'clock this morning. 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
18: Here's your AccuWeather forecast. Breezy at times today, otherwise mostly cloudy. A strong thunderstorm this afternoon and evening. Those storms could produce flooding, downpours, hail, damaging wind gusts, even an isolated tornado. The high 75 today and the low 60 tonight. Variably cloudy with a couple of showers and a thunderstorm Wednesday, the high 74. Partly sunny, pleasant Thursday, the high 78. Cloudy with a couple of thunderstorms Friday, especially early, the high 73. With your AccuWeather forecast, I'm meteorologist Jason Caterina.
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21: Today, we'll get some more information on how consumers are holding up, discount chain Dollar General and Ulta Beauty report earnings, and cybersecurity company Palo Alto Networks reports. Kevin Mann, chief investment officer at Henyon & Walsh, says his research indicates the bull market has room to run.
22: This bull market, we're about 3.5 years into it and about 118% higher. Now, I know this time could be different. But if history serves as a guide, markets could continue to move higher, particularly if the AI infrastructure spend continues, and there's no sign that that's slowing anytime soon. And of course, the situation in Iran gets resolved and oil prices start to ease.
21: Also coming out today, the job openings and labor turnover survey for the last business day of April. That's your Fox Business Report. I'm Jenny Coselda, invested in you.
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2: The Texas Attorney General's office says more than 800,000 Texans could be among millions of Carnival cruise passengers whose personal information may have been exposed in a recent data breach. Carnival says a cyber criminal could have taken off with names, addresses, phone numbers, birth dates, driver's license, and passport numbers. Security experts say the rise of AI is making cyber attacks easier to carry out. Mercedes-Benz could be banned from the U.S. auto market under legislation working its way through Congress. New bipartisan legislation aiming at limiting Chinese involvement in the U.S. auto market may affect Mercedes-Benz unless the bill is changed. Southwest Airlines reversing course on its plus-size passenger policy. The discount carrier will no longer require plus-size customers to book an extra seat in advance. Gate agents will now assign an extra seat for free. California with a strong showing when it comes to the top pizza places in the U.S. Jason Nathanson with more.
3: Three of the top five pizza places in the country are in California. That according to the Italian website 50 Top Pizza, which has Truly Pizza and Dana Point in the fifth spot, and two California pizzerias tied for second. Tony's Pizza Napolitana in San Francisco, and the Japanese-inspired Pizzeria Say in Los Angeles. It's Say's second year in a row at number two, and also its second year in a row behind the winner, from New York, Una Pizza Napolitana.
2: The strike continues for United Auto Workers Union members at American Axle in Three Rivers. They manufacture axles for General Motors, Stellantis, and Nissan. Here's Tammy Trujillo.
23: American Axle and the employees agreed to a 50% pay cut during the Great Recession in 2008 to keep the facility open. But the union says the cut has never been fully restored, and they also want better health care, stronger retirement benefits, and profit sharing.
2: New research showing as prices climb, Americans are taking on plenty of side hustles. ZipRecruiter says 35% of Americans have an alternate source of income. It found about 45% of those earning over $150,000 do supplemental work, compared to 31% of workers earning less than $25,000. I'm Monica Nelson with your consumer and business news.
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27: 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Yeah, we turn garbage into electricity. 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
24: 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Mitchell in the morning. 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
5: There could be a deal with Iran this week.
6: I'm Dave Anthony, Fox News. That's what President Trump is saying as Iran keeps demanding an agreement has to include Israel's prime minister stopping the attacks on Hezbollah in Lebanon.
7: The president said on Truth Social, I had a conversation with Bibi Netanyahu today asking him not to go into a major raid of Beirut, Lebanon. He turned his troops around. Thank you, Bibi. I also had a conversation with representatives of the leaders of Hezbollah, and they agreed to stop shooting at Israel and its soldiers. Likewise, Israel agreed to stop shooting at them. Axios reports the call between Trump and Netanyahu was tense, saying in a piece posted yesterday, quote, summarizing Trump's remarks to Netanyahu, the U.S. official said, you're effing crazy. You'd be in prison if it weren't for me. I'm saving your A.
6: Fox's Trey Yingst also reports from Tel Aviv Hezbollah did fire rockets into Israel overnight and some Israeli strikes still in southern Lebanon. Russia bombarded Ukraine again overnight. Hundreds of drones and missiles. At least 16 civilians have been killed, including children. More than 100 others injured.
8: The main targets included Ukraine's capital, Kyiv, and cities including Dnipro, Kharkiv, and Zaporizhia. 140,000 people left without power. Ukraine expected this. President Volodymyr Zelensky had warned of a renewed Russian assault and urged people to be cautious during air raid alerts.
6: Fox's Jonathan Savage. It is primary day in six states, with contests in California getting the most attention for governor and Los Angeles mayor. Former reality TV star Spencer Pratt is among those trying to oust incumbent Mayor Karen Bass.
9: A reality TV villain? Really? How did that work for us on a national level?
6: But Pratt says,
10: I just want people to feel safe. I want families to be able to thrive in the city.
6: The top two in the contest advanced to a runoff. There were also primaries in New Jersey, New Mexico, Montana, South Dakota, and Iowa, where there was a murder-suicide. Six people from the same family shot dead in Muscatine by a relative who killed himself as police closed in. America's listening to Fox News.
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12: Now, this 25th anniversary of 9/11, the Tunnel to Towers Foundation remains committed to honoring the heroes shaped by that day. Heroes like NYPD Detective Victor Vargas, a U.S. Air Force veteran who died from pancreatic cancer after serving in the World Trade Center recovery efforts. Tunnel to Towers honored Detective Vargas by paying off the family's mortgage. 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
6: A Trump attempt to pay legal fees for people who claim they were political targets of the Biden administration is now on hold after causing a lot of controversy.
13: The Justice Department says it will abide by a judge's order that bars any payment from a nearly $1.8 billion anti-weaponization fund. That fund was created as part of a settlement to end a lawsuit by President Trump against the IRS and is intended to provide settlement payments to individuals accusing the federal government of investigating or prosecuting them for political purposes. But lawmakers, including some Republicans, have expressed opposition. In a series of planned votes on the fund, scuttled an immigration funding measure last month. DOJ says the fund was open to anybody who was weaponized, targeted, or persecuted. At the White House, Jared Halpern, Fox News.
6: Well, at a House hearing this afternoon, Acting Attorney General Todd Blanche could face a lot of questions about the fund, especially from Democrats who don't want anyone convicted of assaulting police officers in the 2021 Capitol riot getting payments. On Wall Street, stock futures are down the day after the Dow and the Nasdaq hit record highs. Oil prices also down more than 1%, and gas is down 3 pennies. It's dropped 20 cents in the last week. Two big trades in the NFL. The New England Patriots got star receiver A.J. Brown from Philadelphia, sending the Eagles 2 draft picks. In the other deal,
15: the Cleveland Browns are trading 2-time Defensive Player of the Year Myles Garrett to the Los Angeles Rams in exchange for Pro Bowl edge rusher Jared Verse, a 2027 first-round pick, a 2028 second-round pick, and a 2029 third-round pick. Cleveland trading the 30-year-old in his prime to L.A., which is once again making a big leap to try to win another Super Bowl. Garrett set the single-season sacks record last season with 23. Tony Genualdo, Fox News.
6: The battle for hockey Stanley Cup starts tonight in Carolina. Game one of the NHL final. The Hurricanes against the Vegas Golden Knights. The NBA finals are tomorrow. I'm Dave Anthony, Fox News.
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27: Good morning, 6:05. The clouds beginning to come in. 55 in Bismarck, east wind at 6. Scattered to numerous showers and thunderstorms expected today through tomorrow across much of the region. Isolated to scattered severe thunderstorms possibility as well. For Bismarck today, 77. A strong thunderstorm this afternoon. We'll get a breezy morning as well here. Couple of heavy evening thunderstorms tonight, otherwise some clouds, 58. More cloud cover tomorrow, chance of showers and a thunderstorm, 76. Thursday looks to be quiet, partly sunny, 78. Could see a thunderstorm on Friday, especially early in the day, 73. Then we change gears for Saturday, apparently, sunshine and 86. State safety officials celebrating a third straight year of lower workplace injury claims. The announcement made at the third annual Get Home Safe conference featured a panel discussion and interactive safety demonstration. It was at the Heritage Center in Bismarck. Workforce safety and insurance leaders say the campaign is meant to shift the mindset of workers to prioritize the reasons why they work and the importance of working safely for friends, families, and futures. Governor Kelly Armstrong attended the event, proclaimed June 1st as Get Home Safe Day, while organizers noted June as National Safety Month. North Dakota continues to have the lowest electricity rates in the country, but candidates running for Public Service Commission don't all agree on how to keep it that way. Incumbents Jill Kringstad and Sherry Haugen-Hoffert say the current approach is working. They credit strict oversight and thorough review of rate increase requests, saying utilities face tough questions before any approval. Challengers, though, argue more needs to be done. Chris Olson of Baldwin, Devin Stasinski of Enderlin say electricity is getting more expensive and the commission should do more to protect ratepayers. They point to recent increases, including one for Xcel Energy customers that adds about $140 a year for the average household. The commission regulates investor-owned utilities, but not cooperatives. Both sides agree power remains relatively affordable, but challengers say tighter scrutiny is needed to keep costs down. Voters will decide in the primary, which winners will be moving on to the November election. University of North Dakota's Energy and Environmental Research Center bringing back furloughed employees. The reinstatements come after an agreement with the U.S. Department of Energy announced on May 22nd. It'll provide $25 million to the EERC over 5 years. That's on top of $36 million from the Department of Energy announced last month. Research projects include the Crack the Code 2.0 initiative, aimed at getting more oil from the shale formations in the Bakken. The ERC reportedly still negotiating terms with the Department of Energy. More than two dozen local service members in New Salem being honored with new memorial, recognizing the sacrifice they made to the country. The Master Sergeant Mark McCowan Memorial pays tribute to 25 service members connected to New Salem, Almont, and the surrounding areas. The memorial, named for McCowan, a New Salem native and Army Special Forces veteran, part of the Screaming Eagles, an elite airborne unit. He graduated from New Salem High in 1989, joined the military that same year. He passed away in 2017 from a service-related injury. His mother, Dolores Brunen, helped plan that memorial right there in the town which he grew up. And Minot City Council approving an updated alcohol ordinance for special events. The measure originally approved in January, but has gone through several updates focused on defining the requirements of a special event permit. The permits will be issued for events that last no longer than 4 business days and are held off-site where the business holds their permit. All applications can be denied by the chief of police, and appeals can be made to the city manager for a decision within 72 hours. The ordinance set to take effect January 1st. KFIRE Radio News Time, 6:09.
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22: Here's your AccuWeather forecast. Breezy at times today, otherwise mostly cloudy. A strong thunderstorm this afternoon and evening. Those storms could produce flooding, downpours, hail, damaging wind gusts, even an isolated tornado. The high 75 today and the low 60 tonight. Variably cloudy with a couple of showers and a thunderstorm Wednesday, the high 74. Partly sunny, pleasant Thursday, the high 78. Cloudy with a couple of thunderstorms Friday, especially early, the high 73. With your AccuWeather forecast, I'm meteorologist Jason Caterina.
27: Sunset in Bismarck tonight at 9:30. Tomorrow morning sunrise 5:52. 75 yesterday, normally 74. Low is 52, normally 49. 3/100 of an inch of rainfall yesterday. Apparently more in the next few days. Eastern Lake Skokowee today, south wind 15 to 25, shifting to the southwest 10 to 15. Late afternoon. Chance of thunderstorms through the day, showers likely late morning and early afternoon, otherwise cloudy and in the mid-70s. North of Lake Hawaii, south wind 10 to 20, increasing 15 to 25 this afternoon. Slight chance for a shower this morning, chance of thunderstorms late morning and afternoon. Partly sunny to start, becoming mostly sunny, though, later. And 80, Devil's Lake, southeast wind 10 to 20, increasing 20 to 30, late morning and afternoon. Waves a foot or less, building to 3 to 5 feet. Chance of thunderstorms late morning and afternoon. Sunshine early on, becoming cloudy, 75 to 85. Williston, the rain now light, 53. They had some heavy rain a little earlier this morning. Dickinson, 55. Minot, 58. Garrison, 60. East wind at 9 to the eastern end of Lake Skokwea. Headinger, 62. Jamestown, 61. Devil's Lake, 59. East wind at 5. Grand Forks, 63. Fargo, 65. In Bismarck, an east wind at 6. Pressure rising at 30.16. Relative humidity, 93%. Clouds, 55. 613 K-Fire Radio, your news and weather authority.
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0: Democrats haven't exactly demonstrated an eagerness to come to the floor and defend open borders. And I strongly suspect that's because at some level they know that their position is completely indefensible. That's $0 for a physical presence at our nation's border. $0 to deport criminals who have made their way into our country illegally.
1: In the 90s, Garth was like the guy or not. Back then, he was on top of the world, apparently not drawing nearly as well as he used to, but he played, what was it, three in Bismarck, if I remember right? Late 90s. Anyway, the RIAA on this date in 2000 certified Double Live at 13 million in sales, matching the highest certified live album recorded by Bruce Springsteen back in Live 75 to 85. My wife loves to tell the story of seeing the Judds, and Bismarck in the opening act was a young, then unknown, by the name of Garth Brooks, who kind of stole the show, I guess. 6:15, your nuggets of news. The networks can't cover it all. I mean, why on earth? How on earth would they be able to? Bus 666 is going back to hell. Despite religious opposition. Really? A true story? Okay. And lots has been said about New York City's mayor. How's everybody there reacting to this one? The mayor suspending student bedtimes for the NBA Finals. Because the Knicks are in. And the NYPD is investigating videos of men emerging from Brooklyn sewers. Well, I don't know. Wouldn't you want to know who's climbing out of the street? I mean, they got cameras out in public. Anytime somebody's filming, quote unquote, they still call it filming, even though film hasn't been involved for years. They, you know, when somebody gets mad, says, hey, I don't want you, you don't have the permission to film me, and calls the police end up telling him, hey, it's, you know, you're in public, you have no reason for, you know, any privacy when you're in public, you don't get to, you know, if you're out there, you're out there. It's their right, at least most places. So how would that be different of, well, I guess when you're in the sewer, maybe there's an implication of privacy, so you're protected. But once you're emerged, you're back out in public. I don't know that this is a thing that any law school has ever discussed, but I guess they're going to have to now. Your nuggets of news, the networks don't end up covering it all, so here I am. Shannon Dean with the Dakota Farm and Ranch Report also on the way.
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3: 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Big decisions for Los Angeles mayor voters. Top two in L.A. and California will advance regardless of party. We will break it all down for you. Andrew Giuliani in charge of running the World Cup in the United States. He will be with us as well. All that and more. Tuesday edition, you won't want to miss it on Clay and Buck.
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17: That was the moment when I realized I got to do something. 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
1: Hey, Fire 550 and 622, Nuggets of News, and the mayor of New York City has suspended student bedtime because the Knicks are in the NBA Finals. Mayor Zoran Mamdani, I can never say his name the right first time. I don't know what's with my mouth here. Mayor Zoran Mamdani has issued an executive order allowing school children to stay up late for the Knicks NBA Finals appearances this week. Surrounded by a group of excited students in City Hall, Mamdani officially eliminated bedtime restrictions for the basketball series. Bedtime is repealed. All of you can watch the finals, he proclaimed. Following the mayor's signature, children added their handprints to the document he signed as symbolic co-signers. They say, okay, you don't have to go to bed. Even if you're not watching the game, you don't have to go to bed, huh? Is that? First game's coming tomorrow night, tip-off at 8 Eastern, which means, yeah, that'd be kind of a late bedtime, I guess. Still, waiting for somebody to challenge that one. New York police investigating social media videos showing groups of men climbing out of manholes in Brooklyn neighborhoods. Officials say there's no threat to the public. The videos show men not affiliated with Public Works emerging from sewers around 2 a.m. Friday. In one instance, seven men in coveralls climbed out of a manhole after a man in white lifted the manhole cover. Another video shows a man in red opening a cover, followed by six others carrying shovels and headlamps. Police believe the group is scouring the system for valuables that get into the sewage. Oh, okay. Is it city property at that point, or how does that work? And Flixbus has restored Poland's controversial Route 666, connecting Krakow to the Baltic coastal town of Hel, H-E-L, 1-L, via what is known as the Highway to Hell. Do they play AC/DC as you make that bus ride, or how does that? 625. Shannon Dean is your Dakota Farm and Ranch report on deck. Somewhere we have to have a stairway to heaven to balance that out, don't
19: it's
1: we?
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2: Here's your AccuWeather forecast. Breezy at times today, otherwise mostly cloudy. A strong thunderstorm this afternoon and evening. Those storms could produce flooding, downpours, hail, damaging wind gusts, even an isolated tornado. The high 75 today and the low 60 tonight. Variably cloudy with a couple of showers and a thunderstorm Wednesday, the high 74. Partly sunny, pleasant Thursday, the high 78. Cloudy with a couple of thunderstorms Friday, especially early, the high 73. With your AccuWeather forecast, I'm meteorologist Jason Caterina.
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5: Coming up on the Dakota Farm and Ranch Report presented by Proceed, the U.S. Department of Interior is seeking public input on a proposed update to livestock grazing rules on public lands, and a major federal investigation into fertilizer pricing underway. Details next on the Dakota Farm and Ranch Report.
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5: 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Well, a few days of 70s and good chances of some precipitation across the northern plains here. And then we shift gears into some great growing weather with temperatures in the 80s dotted with more chances of showers. Keep it here and we'll keep you up to date on the weather. The U.S. Department of Interior is seeking public input on a proposed update to livestock grazing rules on public lands. The Bureau of Land Management says the plan would give ranchers more flexibility, improve rangeland health, and support rural communities across the West. Officials say the current regulations are outdated and don't reflect today's challenges. The proposal would streamline grazing administration, simplifying the permitting process, and clarify rules so producers can respond more quickly to changing conditions. The plan also expands rangeland health standards, applying them across all BLM management programs rather than focusing mainly on grazing. This would mark the first major update since 1995. A virtual information session is scheduled for June 11th from 5 to 7 p.m. Mountain Time, and public comments will be accepted through July 13th. A new federal investigation into fertilizer pricing is now officially underway, offering new hope for farmers across the plains, including here in North Dakota. The Federal Trade Commission says it's launched a nationwide probe into fertilizer markets, focusing on pricing practices and industry concentration. Officials point to rising input costs, with fertilizers seeing some of the sharpest increases since 2020. Farmers have long argued prices remain high even as crop markets soften, squeezing profitability. Some say current prices no longer reflect supply and demand fundamentals. The investigation will examine major fertilizer companies that could lead to antitrust action if wrongdoing is found. Producers say they're not asking for price controls, but rather fair competition and more transparency. The move comes alongside border efforts to expand domestic fertilizer production and improve supply chains. Bayer is focusing on a new federal lawsuit accusing the company of using illegal anti-competitive tactics to dominate the U.S. market for genetically engineered corn seed. The case, filed by Iowa-based Latham Quality Seed, claims Bayer monopolized technology tied to Roundup-tolerant corn, costing farmers and independent corn companies millions of dollars. That lawsuit comes as the Justice Department says Bayer recently removed questionable provisions from the seed licensing loyalty program. Meanwhile, farmers continue to face tight margins and high input costs. Latham alleges Bayer restricted competition, even even after key patents had expired, raising licensing fees, and retaliated against companies trying to develop alternatives. The complaint seeks class action status and triple damages. Bayer denies the claim, saying it operates fairly and the seed market remains competitive and diverse. The suit adds to ongoing legal challenges tied to Bayer's Roundup business. And that is the latest on the Dakota Farm and Ranch Report, presented by ProSeed. I'm Shannon.
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9: Fox News, I'm Gianna Gelosi. It's primary day in 6 states today. All eyes are on California, where President Trump endorsed conservative commentator Steve Hilton for governor.
11: There are more than 60 hopefuls in the governor's race, including Hilton and fellow Republican Riverside County Sheriff Chad Bianco, and Democrats, including billionaire Tom Steyer, former Congresswoman Katie Porter, and former Health and Human Services Secretary Javier Becerra.
9: That's Fox's Kristen Goodwin. President Trump was able to de-escalate the ongoing conflicts between Israel and Hezbollah, getting on the phone with both sides. The call with the prime minister was reportedly heated.
12: Axios reports the call between Trump and Netanyahu was tense, saying in a piece posted yesterday, quote, summarizing Trump's remarks to Netanyahu, the U.S. official said, "You're effing crazy. You'd be in prison if it weren't for me. I'm saving your A."
9: That is Fox's Trey Hinkst reporting from Tel Aviv. 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
1: Good morning, 635, 55 in Bismarck as the clouds are coming in. East wind at 6. Thunderstorm could happen, could be strong this afternoon. Heavy this evening. We could see a couple of showers and a thunderstorm tomorrow, but then Thursday we get a break from it. 77 today, 76 tomorrow, 78 Thursday by Saturday. Sunshine, 86. Early voting underway in Minot. We'll start Wednesday noon in Bismarck tomorrow at the Bismarck Event Center, starting at noon tomorrow. Morton County, Thursday, Friday, and Monday, 9:30 a.m. to 5:30 p.m. at the Mandan Morton Public Library for that early voting. But day one in Ward County at the administration building, several say they wanted to get in early and avoid the rush and long lines. Meanwhile, you can vote up until before the election Monday. You must have your North Dakota ID that includes your updated home address and your birthday. A Bismarck man facing prison time for a case involving a missing girl from Missouri, Matthew Kramer, pled guilty to luring, drug, and gun charges as a prohibited possessor back in March. He was ordered to serve 5 years in prison by a judge yesterday. He was sentenced to 20 years with all but three suspended on the drug and gun charges, and he must serve 2 additional years for the luring charge. He also faces an additional charge of possessing prohibited child sexual abuse material. He has a hearing on that case coming up June 9th. North Dakota Highway Department of Transportation, rather, will be mowing near state highways starting this month. They'll be creating 7 to 10-foot clearances along the shoulders of the highways between mid-June and July 1st. The department encouraging landowners to mow ditches for hay before the scheduled mowing dates. 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
7: The different color noises, white noise, brown noise, pink noise. Brown noise is deeper, has lower frequencies, it's got more bass, minimalizes that higher frequency. Mm-hmm. And I didn't really know this, but apparently you can liken some of these to sounds in nature. And apparently brown noise is more akin to like a river rapid or a heavy rainfall or thunder.
8: Because there's also white noise and pink noise, you think brown noise is just named after the color brown. Wrong. There was a scientist named Robert Brown from Scotland.
7: White noise is used, aside from just sleeping, a lot of times with like noise-canceling headphones and stuff, mm-hmm. masking other sounds.
8: Pink noise is a little different. It's kind of like the compromise between white noise and brown noise.
7: As far as which one is best for sleep, there have been some very middling studies over the years. But at Oxford in 2017, they said that they fell asleep 40% faster listening to white noise, but their overall sleep was about the same.
8: Okay.
7: There was a study in 2017 from Northwestern of 13 older adults, and they said pink noise provided deeper sleep overall and improved ability to recall words.
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10: And I'm Katie Greifeld. 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
12: KFI Radio Sports. For the fourth straight year, Shiloh Christian's golf team will compete for a title at the state tournament. Skyhawks have been close the last 3 years with 2 top 5 finishes and a handful of all-state golfers. But if you have to bring home a team or individual title, the team recently went back-to-back at the Region 5 tournament and placed second in the Super Regionals. The Skyhawks begin play today, teeing off at 10 a.m. at Crossroads Country Club. Twins took down the White Sox 9-6 in their series opener in Minneapolis. Tristan Gray led the offense to the Grand Slam in 5 RBIs. Joe Ryan grinded through 6 innings, giving up 4 runs on 8 hits as the Twins ended a 5-game skid. Twins manager Derek Shelton said it felt good to play a complete game.
13: Good win to get back in front of our home fans and play a good baseball game. We did a lot of things well, had some big timely hits, but overall, good win for us.
12: Shelton said the offense is improving through the experience.
13: One thing we've talked about is, and you can talk about all kinds of numbers and analytics or whatever, there's nothing that's a greater indicator of standing in the box and facing a guy.
12: And Shelton said the bullpen is in a good spot right now.
13: Probably the first time in a long time that our bullpen has been that rested. And I think a lot of that is the credit to Michael Paredes yesterday and doing what he did. But then Joe going back out and give us 6 and then us being able to go 1-1-1 and get some guys some work.
12: In other club news, Minnesota traded for Pirates reliever Justin Lawrence yesterday. One other game in the American League, Tigers beat the Rays 10-9. National League Marlins over the Nationals 7-3. Brewers 16, Giants 2. The Diamondbacks over the Dodgers 4-1. Interleague

0: Royals 9, Reds 2, Rangers over the Cardinals 2-1, Mariners in 10 beat the Mets 3-2, the Rockies with a win over the Angels 9-8. NBA Finals tip off this week, Spurs and Knicks in Game 1 tomorrow from San Antonio. The Spurs outlasted defending champion Thunder in 7 games in the Western Conference Finals to advance. The Knicks wiped out the Cavaliers in a 4-game sweep to claim the East. It's a rematch of the 1999 Finals in which San Antonio dominated New York in 5 games. Top 2 teams in the NHL also ready to battle for Lord Stanley. Carolina Hurricanes host the Vegas Golden Knights for Game 1 of the Stanley Cup Final tonight in Raleigh. Hurricanes representing the Eastern Conference after disposing of the Montreal Canadiens in 5. Golden Knights won the Western Conference after sweeping the Colorado Avalanche. Each is looking for their second championship. Carolina got the Cup in 2006, Vegas in 2023. Women's College World Series Championship Series has been set. Texas and Texas Tech will face off in a rematch of last year's finals, which UT won in 3 games. Game 1 tomorrow. French Open continued yesterday. 4-seed Felix Auger-Aliassime advanced past Alejandro Tabilio in straight sets. Number 19, American Francis Tiafoe is upset by Matteo Arnaldi in 5. Quarterfinals underway today with Alexander Zverev and Rafael Jodar facing off ahead of a matchup between Joao Fonseca and Jacob Mensik. On the women's side, Aryna Sabalenka knocked off Naomi Osaka in straight sets. American Madison Keys was knocked off by Diana Schneider in another matchup. The action continues today with Mira Andreeva and Sorana Cristea battling before a matchup between Uranians Elina Svitolina and Marta Kostyuk. Nolan Teasley is officially the new general manager of the Minnesota Vikings. He'll be introduced to the media tomorrow. The team announcing the hiring yesterday, as was first reported over the weekend. He'd been in the Seahawks front office since 2014, the last 3 as assistant GM. Cleveland Browns traded star edge rusher Myles Garrett to the LA Rams, receiving pass rusher Jared Verse, a 2027 first round pick, 2028 second round pick and 2029 third round pick in the trade. And NFL star wide receiver A.J. Brown is headed to New England. The Eagles getting a 2028 first rounder and 2027 fifth rounder from the Patriots in the trade. And the Minnesota Lynx had a 5-game winning streak after a 111-77 rout of the Phoenix Mercury in Arizona. Twins White Sox on Fox Sports 710 tonight, pregame at 6. Todd Mitchell, K-Fire Radio Sports.
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2: This is House Call for Health. College students facing mounting pressure to be perfect could increase their risk for mental health disorders. A new study finds students became increasingly perfectionistic between 1989 and 2024, which was partly fueled by social and economic factors like rising income inequality and slowing economic growth. Researchers examining data from over 300 studies conducted over a 35-year period and involving nearly 83,000 American, Canadian, and British college students. Results showed more burdensome behaviors that stem from perfectionism have become increasingly common, including fear of failure, indecisiveness, and fear of being judged by others. The research noting those behaviors increased much faster than the motivation to set high standards and work hard to achieve them. The study appears in the journal Psychological Bulletin. For more health news, go to foxnewshealth.com. 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I'm Lisa Brady, Fox News.
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0: 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Sweet Avenue in Bismarck closed from Washington Street to Ballpark Driveway as Public Works, Police, and Fire Department vehicles and equipment will be on display for you to view. 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And Ottawa Street closed north of LaSalle Drive, and once they get that done in about 6 weeks, they'll move to subsequent phases on Ottawa Street south of LaSalle Drive.
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0: KFIRE 550 and 651. Once again, I should be playing Happy Anniversary, Baby, blah, blah, blah. 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Missed an anniversary yesterday, 53rd, for Gerald and Connie Helling in Golden Valley. 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
3: Here's your AccuWeather forecast. Breezy at times today, otherwise mostly cloudy. A strong thunderstorm this afternoon and evening. Those storms could produce flooding, downpours, hail, damaging wind gusts, even an isolated tornado. The high 75 today and the low 60 tonight. Variably cloudy with a couple of showers and a thunderstorm Wednesday, the high 74. Partly sunny, pleasant Thursday, the high 78. Cloudy with a couple of thunderstorms Friday, especially early, the high 73. With your AccuWeather forecast, I'm meteorologist Jason Caterina.
0: 55 in Bismarck, the clouds coming in, and apparently some storm activity will be on the way as well. Fox News commentary coming up in about 7:30-ish or so. Too Tall Tom, an hour from now. What does he think is going to be? All stormy next couple of days and then okay on Thursday? Does he agree with that? Well, we'll talk to him a little before 8 o'clock. Jay Ratliff, True Travel Tales, about 8:15 or so. And then Too Tall Tom back about 8:40 to take your calls and answer your questions. Sheriff Kelly Leben is your guest host today. Dakota Mornings with Michael Bell coming up after 9 o'clock here on KFI.
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9: They can vote now in Iowa. I'm Dave Anthony, Fox News. Polls just opening in one of six states holding primaries today.
10: I want a Democratic Party that wants people to make more money. I want you to be able to buy that new truck.
9: Zach Walls is facing Josh Turek in a race for Senate.
11: What we're fighting for? First and foremost, a livable wage, affordable housing.
9: The winner likely faces Republican Congresswoman Ashley Hinson as Democrats trying to win control of Congress hope to take the seat now held by retiring Iowa GOP Senator Joni Ernst. There are also key contests in California, including for governor. Republican Steve Hilton tells Fox.
13: I really know that we can win in November, but this top two primary, it's very tricky.
29: The top two candidates, regardless of party, will advance to the general election. There are more than 60 hopefuls in the governor's race, including Hilton and fellow Republican Riverside County Sheriff Chad Bianco, and Democrats, including billionaire Tom Steyer, former Congresswoman Katie Porter, and former Health and Human Services Secretary Javier Becerra.
9: That's Fox's Kristen Goodwin. It's up to at least 18 people dead in Ukraine, more than 100 injured after a Russian missile and drone attack overnight, hitting apartment buildings and other civilian targets in Kyiv and other cities. President Trump is suggesting a possible deal to end the Iran conflict this week, but Iran keeps demanding Israel has to stop attacking Hezbollah militants in Lebanon. The president says after talking to both sides that fighting will stop, but Axios reports the Trump call with Israeli Prime Minister Netanyahu was tense.
30: Everybody hates you now. Everybody hates Israel because of this. A second source briefed on the call said Trump was pissed and at one point yelled at Netanyahu, "What the F are you doing?" At this moment, Israeli troops remain in southern Lebanon, and overnight there were a few sirens in northern Israel from Hezbollah rocket and drone attacks, as well as a small number of Israeli strikes in Lebanon.
9: Fox's Trey Yinks back to Iowa. Seven people and one family dead in a murder-suicide.
31: They simply do not have the words. This act of evil and what it has done to our community.
9: Muscatine Police Chief Anthony Keyes. 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
33: 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He later lost his life to a related cancer. The Tunnel to Towers Foundation was able to honor his sacrifice by paying off the family's mortgage. 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
9: We'll see you at the Supreme Court. That's War Secretary Pete Hegseth's reaction on X to a court ruling that'll keep transgender troops serving in the military.
34: A divided three-judge panel on the D.C. Appeals Court upheld a lower judge's ruling that President Trump's executive order preventing transgender troops from serving in the military likely violates their constitutional rights. The appeals court did narrow the injunction to apply only to service members still in the military, but not new recruits seeking to join. The Trump administration is likely to appeal to the U.S. Supreme Court. Last year, justices allowed the transgender military ban to take effect as litigation plays out. At the White House, Jared Halpern, Fox News.
9: Speaking of the military, we're learning more about a meeting last week with Chinese defense officials.
0: The two-day summit took place in Hawaii. According to the U.S. Indo-Pacific Command, the discussions focused on reducing the risk of unsafe and unprofessional encounters. The Chinese Navy says the talks were candid and constructive. This meeting follows President Trump's recent trip to China, where he met leader Xi Jinping, and comes amid concerns over a lack of communication from the Chinese military. At the weekend, War Secretary Pete Hegseth warned of China's surge in military buildup and urged Asian countries to boost defense spending. Jonathan Savage, Fox News.
9: A bus driver is now charged in Virginia with involuntary manslaughter and reckless driving.
1: The chain reaction crash on I-95 on Friday killed five people, including two children and a family of four from Massachusetts, on their way to a wedding. Over 40 people were injured. Police say Jingshen Dong of Staten Island, New York, struck a line of vehicles that had slowed down in a work zone. Records that have been released indicate Dong has at least two prior speeding convictions. Tom Rigotti, Fox News.
9: On Wall Street, stocks could drop. Futures are down ahead of the opening bell. I'm Dave Anthony. This is Fox News.
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2: Good morning, 7:05. Could get a little stormy today, so be ready for that. Maybe a little bit of a reprieve during the week. Meanwhile, it's partly cloudy, 57. Check that, 61. Wow, in Bismarck. Some light rain in Mina and heavier rain as you get to the airbase. Other than that, sunshine to the east, clouds to the west, and scattered to numerous thunderstorms are expected today through tomorrow across much of the region. For Bismarck, today 77, a strong afternoon thunderstorm, a couple of heavy evening thunderstorms tonight, otherwise cloudy and 58. Clouds tomorrow, a couple of showers and a thunderstorm, 76. Thursday, partly sunny, 78. By the time we get to Saturday, we could be back around 86 with sunshine. North Dakota safety officials celebrating a third straight year of lower workplace injury claims. The announcement coming at the third annual Get Home Safe conference, featuring a panel discussion and interactive safety demonstration, happened at the Heritage Center in Bismarck. Workforce safety and insurance leaders say the campaign is meant to shift the mindset of workers to prioritize the reasons why they work and the importance of working safely for their friends, families, and futures. Governor Kelly Armstrong attended the event, proclaimed June 1st as Get Home Safe Day. Organizers noted June as National Safety Month. North Dakota continues to have the lowest electricity rates in the country, but candidates running for the Public Service Commission don't all agree on how to keep it that way. Incumbents Jill Kringstad and Sherry Haugen-Hoffert say the current approach is working. They credit strict oversight and thorough review of rate increase requests, saying utilities face tough questions before any approval. Challengers argue more needs to be done. Chris Olson of Baldwin, Devin Stasinski of Enderlin said electricity is getting more expensive and the commission should do more to protect ratepayers. They point to recent increases, including one for XL Energy customers that added about $140 a year for the average household. The commission regulates investor-owned utilities, not cooperatives, though. Both sides agree power here remains relatively affordable, but challengers say tighter scrutiny is needed to keep costs down. Voters will decide in the June 9th Republican primary, with winners moving on to the November election. University of North Dakota's Energy and Environmental Research Center bringing back furloughed employees. The reinstatements come after an agreement with the U.S. Department of Energy. Well, now it's May 22nd. It'll provide $25 million to the EERC over 5 years, on top of the $36 million from the Department of Energy announced last month. Research projects include Crack the Code 2.0, aimed at getting more oil from shale formations like the Bakken. The EERC is still negotiating terms with the Department of Energy. More than two dozen local service members in New Salem being honored with a new memorial, recognizing the sacrifice they made in service to the country. Master Sergeant Mark McCowan Memorial pays tribute to the 25 service members connected to New Salem, Almont, and surrounding areas. The memorial named for McCowan is a New Salem native and Army Special Forces veteran who was part of the Screaming Eagles, an elite airborne unit. He graduated from New Salem High in 89, joined the military the same year. He passed away in 2017 from a service-related injury. His mother, Dolores, helped plan the memorial in the town where he grew up. And Minot City Council approving an updated alcohol ordinance for special events. The measure originally approved in January has gone through several updates focused on defining the requirements of a special event permit. The permits will be issued for events that last no longer than 4 business days and are held off-site where the business holds their permit. All applications can be denied by the chief of police, and appeals can be made to the city manager for a decision within 72 hours. The ordinance set to take effect January 1st. 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
24: Here's your AccuWeather forecast. Breezy at times today, otherwise mostly cloudy. A strong thunderstorm this afternoon and evening. Those storms could produce flooding, downpours, hail, damaging wind gusts, even an isolated tornado. The high 75 today and the low 60 tonight. Variably cloudy with a couple of showers and a thunderstorm Wednesday, the high 74. Partly sunny, pleasant Thursday, the high 78. Cloudy with a couple of thunderstorms Friday, especially early, the high 73. With your AccuWeather forecast, I'm meteorologist Jason Caterina.
2: Bismarck at the moment, just perhaps the calm before the storm. Line of storm activity is just hitting Wilton and kind of moving off to the northeast. Another cell is around and south of Minot, and more cells to the area around the base, and then up north of Crosby, and all that stuff's moving to the northeast. Some more activity just to the southwest of Lemon, moving to the northeast. So that could nick Bismarck a little bit later on. At the moment, though, a partly cloudy sky, northeast wind at 361, 713. 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
2: So this day, 1972, Dion and the Belmonts reunited. They had a few songs back in the day, and then Dion went solo. And also playing around that same time frame and getting booed off stage, but getting a number one song and the last laugh was Ricky, now by this time Rick Nelson and his story. I went to a

0: songs again.
1: Oh, yeah, you got, the long story short, he got booed, wrote a song about it. The song went to number one. Success, Jeff Hinz, Kirkwood Ace Hardware is always the best revenge, is it not?
2: Well, it is. I never understood the song. Didn't get it, but...
1: Well, now you know. Like, because yeah. he wanted to play his new songs, they wanted to hear the old songs, they're booing him as he was playing the new songs. Well, screw you. And, you know,
2: we like
1: the revenge song goes to number one. You gotta love that.
2: Yep, that is pretty awesome. Neat. You're right. Yep.
1: It's like, here, yeah, here's another new song you're not going to like, but some other people are.
2: Right.
1: You know, so there you have it.
2: Yep.
1: So are we going to get stormy next couple of days here? We're going to talk to Tim all
2: like
1: Tom
2: it.
1: About
2: it
1: that.
2: It looks like
1: minutes.
2: A little bit of rain. I mean, yeah. You know, I'm not a farmer, you're not a farmer. We're all farmers in North Dakota. It's the weather. We all know if we need some
1: I'm a radio rancher.
2: Radio ranch. I like that.
1: Because, I mean, it's like a ranch. It's not as hard work, mind you. I get that. But anything could happen in any given hour, and it's like, you know, who do I call in sick to at 5:30 if I'm not?
2: Good.
1: See, got to do it. It's like a rancher. You don't get to just, you know, I'm taking a PTO day today. I'm taking a personal day, you know.
2: and we're very similar. We put in a crop. I mean, we order all this stuff, and you hope for a good year. And if it doesn't sell, you've got some problems. And the farmers, true. They put in their crop, and they my advantage is I've got next year, but it's still financial that to hit when you buy all that stuff, and then there's no rain, and it's all sitting there. That's not fun. So
1: no,
2: we
1: not.
2: All like to see a little water, a little rain, green things up, and it's good for. We're still ranching and farming state. It's what it is. Ah, there's that coal in there as well, but the core of the land here, the longest lasting thing, is always going to be the farms and ranches. So for those guys, I hope for some water. For people like us that sell lawnmowers and grass seed, I'd like some rain. Yes. So
1: we'll
2: see. Yeah. People just feel better. We talk about this when people the mood. Moods make a lot of difference in shopping. And when it's overcast, the store slows down. When the sun comes out, it picks up right away. You can just see it. It's measurable. And Saturday was a little overcast and cloudy and just a little rainy. And the lawnmowers just slowed down automatically, the lawnmowers and the grills. Those are emotional purchases, and you want to feel good. And if you're buying a grill, you want to go home and use it. And on a rainy day, you're not going to do that maybe. So we see the difference right at the counter. But in the whole economy, people's mood makes a whole bunch of difference. Whatever president, mood. What swings the entire economy, the mood, optimism, people, you know, Christmas, Christmas spending is going to be down this year. Well, it's because their mood's not good. You know, if they feel good, they're going to go out and buy stuff. And that's where the national economy leans so much on emotion. So if we can get some rain, everybody will feel better, and we'll all be happier North Dakotans.
1: There you go.
2: There's a speech for today.
1: We all get happier when the sun's out for a while, but if we end up in a drought, then it kind of comes back around. So,
2: mm-hmm. And if we don't get rain, I've got all those Rainbird sprinklers and our Ace brand sprinklers, and we can help. Yeah, I've seen a flurry of activity of fixing sprinklers. I know what happens to sprinklers over the winter. Why they? I've got one just totally filled with dirt. What happened? How did that
1: really?
2: Happen during the winter? Yeah, so I have to dig that one out.
1: If you leave it outside all winter long, does it ruin it?
2: The built-in in the ground sprinklers. You can't bring those in, Todd.
1: Well, okay.
2: You don't dig them up and bring them in the house in the winter.
1: Commoners don't get to have those kind of toys.
2: Oh, you commoners. Okay.
1: Yeah, we got to put... How many winters can you leave a garden hose out before it's ruined?
2: Well, the problem is if it's full of water, it'll freeze, it'll bust the hose as the water expands. If the water has been drained out of it, you certainly could leave it out.
1: Okay. I just have got one that's kind of sitting there, and I keep wondering,
2: Well, you're going to find out pretty quick.
1: But, us commoners don't, you know, those of us who, you know, live with the general public don't have those things.
2: There's a lot of underground sprinklers.
1: If you have one of those things, congratulations. I'm happy for you. I am happy for you.
2: Yeah, the new status symbol, built-in underground sprinklers. That's right.
1: I'm afraid if it started squirting water all of a sudden, it would probably hit my dog, and then my dog would bite it off, and then what?
2: Well, that's the one thing, that some conveniences are more trouble than they're worth. You know, the amount of time that you spend fixing the manifolds and valves that aren't working and replacing the diaphragms in them, I don't know.
1: You're sounding like my dad, the car mechanic, until you hit diaphragm. I don't think they have one of those in the car.
2: Diaphragm is the seal that's inside the zone valve. Zone valves, you can't water the whole yard at once. It breaks it into zones, usually 4 to 6, sometimes 8. You know, I'm a commoner. I only have a 6 zone. The big guys have 8.
1: Hell, I'm a commoner, yep. You liar. Yeah. But anyway.
2: Yeah. there is a rubber diaphragm, a washer, big washer that's inside those zone valves, and winter does horrible things to those things. And the actual electric part of the valve, it's called the solenoid. There's another big word for you.
1: Those in cars too. Boy, it's funny how the sprinkler thing and the car thing have parallels.
2: Yep. Anyway, hundreds of solenoids every spring because people have to replace them because the winter's pretty rough on them. So, and then every once in a while, a little water gets stuck in the pipe. So we've got all the PVC piping to replace broken manifolds or broken lines. We've got that coiled up black pipe that most systems are put in with. We've got all the connectors and the hose clamps. And by the way, hose clamp, the trivia stuff, stainless steel hose clamps. Do you know that most of them that are advertised as stainless steel, the worm gear part of it that tightens the clamp is not stainless. Mine are stainless on the clamp and the worm gear. All of it is stainless. So you have to be careful on hose clamps that just say stainless. Is the whole thing stainless? See all the little games?
1: Very valid point, though.
2: And when you're burying that hose clamp underground, having the entire thing, including the worm gear, as stainless is an important thing. So pay attention to the hose clamps you buy. So in the back of the south store, we have somebody brought it in. It was our all-organic hose clamp, and he actually cut it out of the ground. It was a tree root that had encased his sprinkler line and slowly squeezed it down, couldn't get the sprinklers to run. And when he dug up the line and found this tree root that had totally taken over the sprinkler line, and as it grew, it squeezed and totally cut off the water flow. So we call it our all-organic hose clamp. So Rainbird sprinklers, all that stuff is there. Lots of stuff in the lawn and garden that you need every day, the chemicals, rodent stuff, gopher stuff, gopher traps, gopher pellets, nice sprays to keep the geese's off your yard by the river with some goose repellent and snake repellent.
1: Did you say geese's?
2: Geese's, I did that on purpose to you. I was going to see if you...
1: So you're not paying attention? You do geese's.
2: Geese's.
1: So when you get old, you're going to sit there on some bench feeding the geese's. Okay.
2: You know the game, what is the plural thing? Deer is deers.
1: Deers. Deers. Moose, and mice, meese.
2: Meese is... I don't think I have moose or meese repellent, but we have dog and cat and rabbit repellent. And then all the fun stuff for the weeds in your yard. We've got the weed control stuff from Ortho, of course, and they've got new ones that are supposed to get crabgrass. So I've been experimenting with a little patch of it in my yard, and it looks like it works. It's a little slow, but we've always known that crabgrass had to be a pre-emergent in spring. Very hard to get rid of it, but the new stuff. The regular weed control from Ortho has yellow caps on the green bottle, and the new crabgrass controls have orange caps on the green bottle, so you can tell that apart very easily. Got Roundup if you need to kill everything in an area. Remember, there are different types of Roundup now. There's Roundup that will kill for like 6 months to a year, Roundup that will just do a temporary kill and you can replant in a couple weeks, or the new types of Roundups that will just pick the dandelions out of your yard. But it's confusing because that same Roundup name is on all sorts of different products. And then grass seed after you kill all that stuff. And I love our Scott's grass seed, best you can buy. And then Baron Brug is the company that does the Ace Private Label grass seed, and they do the seed that they formulated specifically for our area. We call it Dakota Mix, and it really blends in nice in our yards. It looks like the type of grass we have around here. So grass seed, and then after you do all that, I'll sell you Toro to cut it and mow it. Yeah, this is a great deal. I've got something going pretty good here. I sell you the seed and the fertilizer and the mower to cut it up, and I'll sell you the grass bags to bag the grass clippings. So it's the cycle of life.
1: I feel like I should be playing the Lion King here. But why didn't you tell me you're going to do that? I had that ready for you.
2: We could have done that blank in the second life. Yes.
1: Well, here, hang on. Here we go. That's a movie I watched like 100 million times in the 90s and probably haven't watched since. And now I'm doing it.
2: My boys never really got into it. I think we watched once, but that was...
1: My daughter's 31, almost 32, so... Well, I guess Sam's 30, so we're close enough.
2: Yeah, he is.
1: Yep. We went to Dakota Zoo, and my daughter asked me which one's Pumbaa, she points out.
2: Exactly.
1: And then later on, there's a... Well, from the angle we had and the limited visibility we had of it, looked like a dog. So she points, look at the doggy, it's a piggy. And so everybody else, I could see the entire animals just having a great laugh, thinking my daughter can't tell a dog from a pig.
2: That's bad parenting.
1: Yeah. I know. Well, she had bad parents, what can I say? Jeff Inns, Kirkland Ace Hardware, redrawing what is commoner versus the elite, and now it's 6 zone or under sprinklers, and you're among the commoners? Is that what you're telling me?
2: Yeah, that's what I'm telling you.
1: Okay.
2: Okay.
1: If you have none, then what? You're like, might as well be homeless then.
2: Sure, peasant.
1: Might as well be sleeping on a bench downtown or something.
0: Todd, there's nothing funny about...
1: I know there's nothing funny about that, but...
2: I have a small yard. It's just that there's weird nooks and crannies. That's the only reason I have 6 zones.
1: Oh. So if you were just a box, then you'd have, what, 4, probably?
2: Well, you know, big open areas. Some of the yards are big. And but they can define it for little strips beside the house, little strips in the boulevard, too. So you can end up with funny level zones. So 6 zone or 8 zone doesn't mean a big yard. It means little cutoff areas that you have to run separate sprinklers to.
1: Mm-hmm. So mine might actually be like 6.
2: It could be, yes.
1: Or 7. Each side, 2 in the front, 3 in the back.
2: Yeah, you could have.
1: Wow. That would goof it all up, right? Sorry, it has to be 6 or 8, Todd. You can't have 7.
2: At the Mitchell Estate.
1: Don't go getting my daughter excited like she's got some inheritance coming one
2: is
1: day.
2: That, you know, it's number stop number 3 on the homes of the rich and famous. In wouldn't it be fun for a charity thing to
1: how
2: do?
1: How come they don't do it on the other side of the economic scale? And you know,
2: some charity thing in town, you could do a homes of the rich and famous thing and cruise by notable celebrities.
1: Why,
2: in town.
1: Why would you not have like a homes of the, you know, homes of the trailer hood?
2: You could do that too, yes.
1: You know, like you say, for charity.
2: Yep, could be fun.
1: And then you play the Toby Keith song to everybody. Trailer Hood. Yeah, welcome to the Trailer Hood. Put your $5 here in the slot.
3: Pink flamingos on his porch. Night he teaches driving.
2: I like pink flamingos.
3: He sits out by his plastic pool. He takes off
1: you and my wife.
2: If Lori would let me, I would have pink flamingos in my yard.
1: My neighbors across the street before they passed away always had like 1 or 2 pink flamingos, and we wanted to do one of those charity things where they put like 100 of them in your yard because they were always kind of grouchy to my their next door neighbor in front of mine, straight across the street from me. Which got me horrified when my pug got loose one day because, of course, it promptly ran into their yard. And I'm like, oh, great. Here we go. But they just had a look because it just had this look like, we want to yell at you. You just don't know what we'd say. So we're just kind of standing there with our mouths open going, what's this thing doing over here? And I was profusely apologetic because you know what you do. But, yeah, I'm a trailer hood for the... you know, I don't know. I don't want to just use their name against their will, but for the sake of discussion, a random name, the Bismarck Cancer Center.
2: Sure.
1: And then you open up. Well, they've already. Oh, no. I just came up with the punchline. Here we go. Problem is, they've already towed most of them off of 26 and Rosser. So, or 26 and Broadway or whatever. Or not Broadway. Yeah, Broadway.
2: I'm going back.
1: Why did I even go there? That was terrible.
2: Maybe the not so rich and famous in Bismarck.
1: Taz is trying to feel better about his own personal situation. It's an actual, you know, house. So I'm, you know, just one level above sleeping on the bench in the park. Jeff Hinz, Kirkwood Ace Hardware. If you want to have Todd shut up in the morning, go by, tell the Sal store and tell Jeff. Will you tell, have a talk with Todd, will you?
2: People love listening to you, Todd. I hear it all the time.
1: Really?
2: Me, not so much. It's you. Yes.
1: You got to be kidding.
2: Well, you're a star.
1: Let me give you my ex-wife's number and she'll set the record straight.
2: I will start putting the tour of the rich and famous in together. And like I said, the Todd Mitchell estate will be...
1: Okay, here we go. Which would you rather see? Tour of the rich and famous or tours the trailer hood? Vote for your favorite.
2: Okay, your listeners will vote today and we'll figure it out by Thursday, all right?
1: There you go. All right, Jeff. Hey, enjoy the storms coming up.
2: I'm going to have a great day.
1: All right, you too. Take care. 7:30.
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5: Tuesday edition, Clay and Buck. It is primary day in California. Big decisions for Los Angeles mayor voters. Top two in L.A. and California will advance regardless of party. We will break it all down for you. Andrew Giuliani in charge of running the World Cup in the United States. He will be with us as well. All that and more. Tuesday edition, you won't want to miss it on Clay and Buck.
4: 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It's Mitchell in the Morning. 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
6: Coming up on the Dakota Farm and Ranch Report presented by ProSeed. Well, the USDA's first weekly crop progress report of the season is showing a large chunk of the U.S. corn crop as good. We'll look at that. And North Dakota youth interested in agriculture can get a hands-on experience this summer at an NDSU Extension Junior Crop Scout School. Details next on the Dakota Farm and Ranch Report.
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6: 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Into a nice run of weather. A weather system moved in to North Dakota over this past weekend, brought showers, scattered showers anyway. Some of those pockets were heavy with rain across the region. A system expected to linger and spin through midweek before pushing out to the east in its wake. Another round of showers and thunderstorms could develop as a second system moves in from the west. Overall, recent rainfall, along with what's in the forecast, is helping recharge soil moisture and relieve stress after last week's hot, dry stretch over much of the state, with a lot of folks thinking too hot, too early. Keep it right here. We'll keep you up to date on the weather forecasts. Well, the USDA's first crop progress report, the weekly crop progress report of the season, shows U.S. corn rated 67% good to excellent, soybeans at 66%. Planting and development for both crops are running slightly ahead of the average. Corn now 93% planted nationwide, just ahead of last year and normal. Emergent stands at 76%. Iowa corn leads in condition at 82% good to excellent, compared to 65% in Illinois. Soybean planting at 87% complete, well ahead of both last year and the average, with 65% emerged. Just 5% of both crops are rated poor to very poor. Now, winter wheat remains challenged, with 26% rated poor to very poor. Harvest is 5% complete, slightly ahead of normal. Spring wheat, 94% planted, 47% rated good to excellent. There are and have been widespread rains this week, and that should aid crop growth, though localized flooding may slow progress in some areas. DTN says if cattle, the cattle complex, feels restless, waiting for a bullish spark from fundamentals, you're not alone. The pause is after the Memorial Day weekend. Markets lean one of two ways. Packers count on retailers to restock coolers, lifting boxed beef, and supporting fed cash cattle. Or if packers secured enough cattle earlier in the spring, cash trade can lose momentum as June begins. this year remains tough to call. Feedlot show lists offer bullish potential, but heavy volatility, technical pressure below the 40-day average, expanding trading limits, and renewed New World screwworm concerns near the south border all weigh on sentiment. The wait right now chops sideways, bracing for the next decisive move. North Dakota youth interested in agriculture can get hands-on experience this summer at NDSU Extension's Junior Crop Scout School. The one-day programs are open for ages 12 to 18, will be held June 25th at the Carrington Research Extension Center, July 2nd at the Norseman Hall in Portland, North Dakota, and August 3rd at the Hampton Cafe. Led by local extension agents, the schools focus on building skills in crop science and agronomy. Participants will learn about crop growth stages, weed and insect identification, soil basics, and crop stand evaluation, while also exploring agricultural careers. Organizers say it's a great opportunity for young people to get out into the field and see what it takes to raise a healthy crop. Sessions run from 9 to 3 those days, cost just $10, includes lunch and a scouting kit. Registration is required through the NDSU Extension. And that is the latest on the Dakota Farm and Ranch Report presented by Proceed. I'm Shannon Dean.
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10: 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No disponibles en estado con Metro o T-Mobile en los últimos 180 días.
11: When was the last time you woke up actually feeling rested or got through the day without feeling stressed out? 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
19: Fox News, I'm CJ Papa. President Trump insists talks continue.

0: Several said they just want to avoid the rush later on and the long lines. Early voting goes on through the week, 10 a.m. to 6 p.m. there. You must have your North Dakota ID wherever you're voting. Have an updated home address on it and your date of birth. A Bismarck man facing prison time for a case involving a missing girl from Missouri, Matthew Kramer, pled guilty to luring, drug, and gun charges as a prohibited possessor back in March. He was ordered to serve 5 years in prison by a judge yesterday. He's got a separate child sexual abuse material case that he'll be in court for a week from today. Indy DOT will be mowing near state highways starting this month, creating 7 to 10 foot clearances along the shoulders. The department urges you, if you want to pay on those, get there before they do. 2026 deer gun season deadline is tomorrow to sign up, and North Coast Free Fishing Weekend is this weekend. More at gf.nd.com.
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8: Your AccuWeather forecast, breezy at times today, otherwise mostly cloudy. A strong thunderstorm this afternoon and evening. Those storms could produce flooding, downpours, hail, damaging wind gusts, even an isolated tornado. The high 75 today and the low 60 tonight. Variably cloudy with a couple of showers and a thunderstorm Wednesday, the high 74. Partly sunny, pleasant Thursday, the high 78. Cloudy with a couple of thunderstorms Friday, especially early, the high 73. With your AccuWeather forecast, I'm meteorologist Jason Catarina.
0: Bismarck at the moment, partly cloudy, 61, northeast wind at 3. 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We're carrying that over. 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
1: KFI Radio Sports. For the fourth straight year, Shiloh Christian's golf team will compete for a title at the state tournament. Skyhawks have been close the last 3 years with two top five finishes and a handful of all-state golfers, but have yet to bring home a team or individual title. The team recently went back-to-back at the Region 5 tournament and placed second in the Super Regionals. The Skyhawks begin play today, teeing off at 10 a.m. at Crossroads Country Club. Twins took down the White Sox 9-6 in their series opener in Minneapolis. Tristan Gray led the offense to the Grand Slam in five RBIs. Joe Ryan grinded through six innings, giving up four runs on eight hits as the Twins ended a five-game skid. Twins manager Darrell Shelton said it felt good to play a complete game.
2: Good win to get back in front of our home fans and play a good baseball game. We did a lot of things well, had some big timely hits, but overall, good win for us.
1: Shelton said the offense is improving through the experience.
2: One thing we've talked about is, and you can talk about all kinds of numbers and analytics or whatever, there's nothing that's a greater indicator of standing in the box and facing a guy.
1: And Shelton said the bullpen is in a good spot right now.
2: Probably the first time in a long time that our bullpen has been that rested. And I think a lot of that is the credit to Michael Paredes yesterday and doing what he did. But then Joe going back out and give us six and then us being able to go 1-1-1 and get some guys some work.
1: Another club news, Minnesota traded for Pirates reliever Justin Lawrence yesterday. One other game in the American League, Tigers beat the Rays 10-9. National League Marlins over the Nationals 7-3. Brewers 16. Giants 2. The Diamondbacks over the Dodgers 4. 4-1. Interleague Royals 9, Reds 2. Rangers over the Cardinals 2-1. Mariners in 10 beat the Mets 3-2. The Rockies with a win over the Angels 9-8. NBA Finals tip off this week. Spurs and Knicks in Game 1 tomorrow from San Antonio. The Spurs outlasted defending champion Thunder in 7 games in the Western Conference Finals to advance. The Knicks wiped out the Cavaliers in a 4-game sweep to claim the East. It's a rematch of the 1999 Finals in which San Antonio dominated New York in 5 games. Top 2 teams the NHL also ready to battle for Lord Stanley. Carolina Hurricanes host the Vegas Golden Knights for Game 1 of the Stanley Cup Final tonight in Raleigh. Hurricanes representing the Eastern Conference after disposing of the Montreal Canadiens in 5. Golden Knights won the Western Conference after sweeping the Colorado Avalanche. Each is looking for their second championship. Carolina got the cup in 2006, Vegas in 2023. Women's College World Series Championship Series has been set. Texas and Texas Tech will face off in a rematch of last year's Finals, which UT won in 3 games. Game 1 tomorrow. French Open continued yesterday. 4-seed Felix Auger-Aliassime advanced past Alejandro Tabilio in straight sets. Number 19, American Francis Tiafoe is upset by Matteo Arnaldi in 5. Quarterfinals underway today with Alexander Zverev and Rafael Jodar facing off ahead of a matchup between Joao Fonseca and Jacob Mensik. On the women's side, Aryna Sabalenka knocked off Naomi Osaka in straight sets. American Madison Keys was knocked off by Diana Schneider in another matchup. The action continues today with Mira Andreeva and Sorana Cristea battling before a matchup between Uranians Elina Svitolina and Marta Kostyuk. Nolan Teasley is officially the new general manager of the Minnesota Vikings. He'll be introduced to the media tomorrow. The team announcing the hiring yesterday, as was first reported over the weekend. He'd been in the Seahawks front office since 2014, the last 3 as assistant GM. Cleveland Browns traded star edge rusher Myles Garrett to the LA Rams, receiving pass rusher Jared Verse, a 2027 first round pick, 2028 second round pick, and 2029 third round pick in the trade. And NFL star wide receiver A.J. Brown is headed to New England. The Eagles getting a 2028 first rounder and 2027 fifth rounder from the Patriots in the trade. And the Minnesota Lynx in a 5-game winning streak after a 111-77 rout of the Phoenix Mercury in Arizona. Twins White Sox on Fox Sports 710 tonight, pregame at 6. 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
1: 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And tried to twist it into an excuse for doing it today. And Kenneth Rickhouse Zap is 76. 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
1: See, not every Tiny Tim song sounds alike, Tom.
24: Well, that's why he is the great man that he is. He's versatile.
1: Exactly.
24: Yep. That just goes to show, once again, another unknown fact, maybe known, but should be known. He is the father and founder of variety shows, because he has such a variety of music. He invented the variety show. Right?
1: I think you're right. Somebody just sent me some incredible rainbow pictures. Wow, this is neat. We're going to get a little stormy though today, huh?
24: Well, speaking of rainbows, he's the original composer of the song from The Wizard of Oz, Somewhere Over the Rainbow.
1: I thought he was the original Wizard of Oz.
24: Well, he was. So that's why it's all part of the show, you know? What can I say? Anyway.
1: You're not supposed to know what's behind the curtain.
24: Pay no attention to the man behind the curtain. No, don't even do that, yes. We have a chance for showers and thunderstorms today, here and there, but not everywhere. Partly sunny otherwise. We'll try for 80. Wind south at around 8 to 20. Tonight, hit and miss showers and storms. Might be a couple stronger ones. Might not be. 57. And tomorrow, could be some showers and thunderstorms in the morning. Then, partly sunny. High temperature 77. But Thursday, close to 80. More shower and thunderstorm chances come in Friday, but nothing that's going to be anything to worry about as it looks right now. Right now, it's 63.
1: 1985, lightning struck a house, broke a bedroom window, jumped to a metal frame bed. A man was killed, but his wife unharmed by the lightning.
24: Oh.
1: That's unharmed, creepy. Huh?
24: And don't test that theory, people.
1: Yeah, really. In Tribune, Kansas, 1917, it got down to 30 degrees in June in Kansas.
24: That's an insult, man. That's an insult.
1: And that's why they started thinking maybe we need to stop drinking alcohol. And then Prohibition came along. But then by 33, it was like, nah, we need a drink.
24: We need Tiny Tim. We're going to get it again later this hour, right?
1: That's right. Too Tall Tom back at 840 to take your calls, answer your questions. In case you want to ask him, hey, how's Independence Day weather going to be? Or Christmas or whatever.
24: Christmas of 2028.
1: Tom already knows.
24: I do.
1: He's brought to you by Dakota Community Bank
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1: and Trust.
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26: The fighting has not stopped in Lebanon. I'm Dave Anthony, Fox News. Despite President Trump's push, Hezbollah launched more rockets and drones targeting Israeli soldiers and civilians today. And Israel targeted Hezbollah in Lebanon with strikes that reportedly killed 8 people, including 2 children. After the president posted on Truth Social, he urged Israel's Prime Minister Netanyahu to tone it down in Lebanon, as Iran keeps demanding and talks to end the conflict with the U.S.
27: He also spoke with representatives of Hezbollah, and they agreed to stop shooting at Israel and its soldiers. Likewise, Israel agreed to stop shooting at them. Let's see how long that lasts.
26: Fox's Mark Meredith at the White House.
27: This call between the president and the Israeli prime minister appears to have gotten quite heated. You can imagine that the pressure that the White House is feeling to try to wrap up this conflict as soon as possible. But the president has also said he'll only do that if a deal is suitable to the U.S.
26: Another Russian bombardment in Ukraine has left at least 18 people dead, hitting apartment buildings and civilian targets.
28: Explosions boomed across Ukraine through the night and into the dawn. According to the Ukrainian Air Force, Russia unleashed 73 missiles and more than 650 drones. The main targets included Ukraine's capital Kyiv and cities including Dnipro, Kharkiv, and Zaporizhia.
26: Fox's Jonathan Savage. It is primary day in 6 states, with 2 candidates and 2 California races getting the most attention. Spencer Pratt is trying to unseat Los Angeles Mayor Karen Bass, and Republican Steve Hilton running for California governor. He tells Fox,
29: "We've never run for office before, neither of us. We're both outsiders running to shake up a system that is obviously
2: obviously broken.
4: Hilton has President Trump's endorsement and faces dozens of candidates for governor, including Democrats Javier Becerra and Tom Steyer. The top two in today's voting face off in a runoff, same for the L.A. mayor's race. There are also primaries today in New Jersey, New Mexico, Montana, South Dakota, Iowa, where Republican Congresswoman Ashley Hinson got a Trump endorsement. Two Democrats are vying to challenge her, hoping to replace Iowa GOP retiring Senator Joni Ernst. 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
6: 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Heroes like NYPD Detective Victor Vargas, a U.S. Air Force veteran who died from pancreatic cancer after serving in the World Trade Center recovery efforts. Tunnel to Towers honored Detective Vargas by paying off the family's mortgage. 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
4: We'll hear soon from Newark, New Jersey's mayor, a Democrat, Roz Baraka. After days of anti-ICE protests outside an immigration detention facility, Democrats demand be shut down over allegations of inhumane conditions that Homeland Security denies.
7: Border Czar Tom Homan paid a visit.
8: That facility is well run, and the governor keeps saying she's going to keep raising hell if that facility shuts down. Well, I got news for the governor. That facility isn't going anywhere.
7: Trump administration officials standing by the facility's operations as protesters continue to claim Delaney Hall is being poorly run. They've gathered since Memorial Day weekend. Monday night, the protesters mostly complied with the city's mandatory curfew, which was put in place Sunday morning after dozens were arrested.
4: Fox's C.B. Cotton. Homeland Security Secretary Mark Wayne Mullen will likely face questions about the facility and immigration enforcement in general at a Senate hearing later today as Democrats call ICE out of control, demand reforms.
9: It's frustrating to me when you hear the rhetoric of the left, and they're demonizing law enforcement for simply doing their job.
4: And as Congress keeps investigating the Jeffrey Epstein sex trafficking crime, subpoenas have been issued in New Mexico, where Epstein, who died in jail in New York awaiting trial, owned a ranch.
11: Those subpoenaed by the bipartisan New Mexico Truth Commission include Deutsche Bank, the FBI, New Mexico Department of Justice, and the Santa Fe County Sheriff's Office, to name a few. It has heard testimony from Rachel Benavides, a survivor of alleged sexual abuse at Epstein's ranch south of Santa Fe, as well as family members of the late Virginia Dufresne, another survivor. The commission is the first of its kind in the U.S. and was created after the Justice Department's release of millions of Epstein-related files that gave new information on what happened at the ranch. Epstein's survivors have also called on lawmakers in New York and Florida to investigate abuse at his homes in those states. In New York, Tanya J. Powers, Fox News.
4: On Wall Street, falling stock futures suggest selling at the opening bell. I'm Dave Anthony, Fox News.
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1: Hey, keep listening as you got three more chances to win today. $250K. Love it. $2,500 each time. 805, good morning, 63 in Bismarck. Scattered showers extending from Lemon through Elgin and then another cell as you get around the New Salem area, northwest of Beulah, or east of Beulah, sorry. Passing east of Beulah. I'll get my east and west straight. Bigger cell, it's just to the north of the Canadian border. All of that moving to the northeast, but apparently we're going to have some storm activity coming this afternoon. 77 could be strong, could be a heavy thunderstorm or two this evening. Otherwise, clouds, 58. Clouds, a couple of showers and a thunderstorm, 76 tomorrow. Thursday, partly sunny, 78. Couple of thunderstorms still in the 70s Friday, but Saturday, sunshine back out. We pop all the way to 86. State safety officials are celebrating a third straight year of lower workplace injury claims. The announcement made at the third annual Get Home Safe Conference. Featured a panel discussion and interactive safety demonstration, which took place at the Heritage Center in Bismarck. Workforce safety and insurance leaders say the campaign is meant to shift the mindset of workers to prioritize the reasons why they work and the importance of working safely for friends, families, and futures. Governor Kelly Armstrong attended the event, proclaimed June 1st as Get Home Safe Day, while organizers noted June as National Safety Month. North Dakota continues to have the lowest electricity rates in the country, but candidates running for the Public Service Commission don't all agree on how to keep it that way. Incumbents Jill Kringstad and Cherry Haugen-Hoffert say the current approach is working. They credit strict oversight and thorough review of rate increase requests, saying utilities face tough questions before any approval. Challengers argue more needs to be done. Chris Olson of Baldwin, Devin Stasinski of Enderlin say electricity is getting more expensive and the commission should do more to protect ratepayers. They point to recent increases, including one for XL Energy customers that adds about $140 a year for the average household. The commission regulates investor-owned utilities, but not cooperatives. Both sides agree power here remains relatively affordable. Challengers say tighter scrutiny, though, is needed to keep costs down. University of North Dakota's Energy and Environmental Research Center bringing back furloughed employees. Reinstatements come after an agreement with the U.S. Department of Energy announced May 22nd. That'll provide $25 million to EERC over 5 years, on top of $36 million from the Department of Energy. That was announced last month. Research projects include the Crack the Code 2.0 initiative, aimed at getting more oil from shale formations like the Bakken. EERC is reportedly still negotiating terms with the Department of Energy. More than two dozen local service members in New Salem being honored with a new memorial recognizing the sacrifice they made in service to their country. The Master Sergeant Mark McCowan Memorial pays tribute to the 25 service members connected to New Salem, Almont, and surrounding areas. The memorial named for McCowan, New Salem native and Army Special Forces veteran who was part of the Screaming Eagles, the late airborne unit. He graduated from New Salem High School in 1989, joined the military that same year, passed away in 2017 from a service-related injury. His mother helped plan the memorial right there in the town where he grew up. K-Fire Radio News Time, 8:09.
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7: Here's your AccuWeather forecast. Breezy at times today, otherwise mostly cloudy. A strong thunderstorm this afternoon and evening. Those storms could produce flooding, downpours, hail, damaging wind gusts, even an isolated tornado. The high 75 today and the low 60 tonight. Variably cloudy with a couple of showers and a thunderstorm Wednesday, the high 74. Partly sunny, pleasant Thursday, the high 78. Cloudy with a couple of thunderstorms Friday, especially early, the high 73. With your AccuWeather forecast, I'm meteorologist Jason Catarina.
1: At the moment in Bismarck, calm wind. Sun attempting to peak out, but more clouds are coming too. 63, 814, KFIRE Radio, your news and weather authority.
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0: Tony Rattler, True Travel Tales on the way. Too Tall Tom will take your weather questions coming up about 8:40 or so. And Sheriff Kelly Lieben in on Dakota Mornings with Michael Bell, without Michael Bell, with Kelly Lieben. That's kind of a long title, guys, but I'll go with that. On this date in 1989, Bill Wyman, Mandy Smith got married. Bill Wyman of the Rolling Stones, they divorced 2 years later. Bill was 52, Mandy was 19. Troy Coons from CNC Farms. Is that a little bit of an age gap there?
1: Yeah. Yeah.
0: I mean, what's allowable? I mean, at what point do you say, well, that's okay? I mean, I suppose if they stayed married forever until presumably Bill would die first, but not necessarily, I suppose.
1: Yeah, it seems like a big one. Yeah. I guess. I don't know.
0: Kind of wonder what's going on there. Might be some gold digging going on. Who knows? So are you up late or early? What are we calling this? Because you're kind of a night there.
1: Yes. Yeah, no, we saw the rain was coming. We still got some planting to do. I guess if we get weather break here, we got one good strong day left and we'll be done planting. So we did an all-nighter. Team shut down one drill because it rained in one spot and kept the other one rolling all night. So, yeah, I guess we're up late and up early for today. Sleep
0: one of
1: tomorrow.
0: Those things you can do out in the country when you live in the city and you try to get some, you know, mowing done or something, the neighbors get all mad,
1: right.
0: But you can get away with it.
1: Yes. Yeah, there was nobody complaining out there. It was pretty dark around outside us.
0: I bet.
1: Yeah. Oh, shoot. But no, got a beautiful rain this morning, a nice sunrise and beautiful rainbows. Really cool. But folks have been calling wondering what they can do for, you know, forages yet. And so there's plenty of time to plant like a forage oats or a forage barley or a millet. We've got plenty of time to put that in the ground and get it done yet. On the crop side, early maturing soybeans and flax, you know, the deadline for crop insurance isn't till the 10th of June. On your small grains like your barleys, oats, your durums, those type of things, June 6th. So we've got time and all that because we're getting some calls. Guys are having to do some replanting because of all the severe weather that's been hitting them, and so people are looking at that. And also there is a government program. It opened online yesterday or in person in the office on June 8th at specialty crops for like peas and such, or maybe like a $25 an acre payment possibly for you. So something to check out here. If you have an account online, you can do it. If not, wait here a week and you can go in and check that out. So might be a little bit of money available there. The budgets are tight for everybody. Expenses through the roof. You know, it's time of year to start thinking hail coverage. You know, I heard the weather forecast there. We already had a pounding hail at wrecked some camper stuff and took out the garden and the flowers, and it's pretty crazy weather, you know. So guys should be thinking about those things already, which seems too soon, but it is time to think about them. Any questions on that or person looking for hay or forages, 701-721-4258.
0: Thank you much, Troy. Take care. Get some sleep at some point. It is 818. Jay Ratliff, True Travel Tales, next on K-Fire. Hello.
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0: KFIRE at 822, Jay Ratliff, True Travel Tales, Alaska Airlines. Oh, that could be a hefty fine.
13: Well, it's a proposed fine, $165,000, which, you know, they can pay pretty easy. But it's from the Federal Aviation Administration. It is a proposed fine because in a 12-month period of time, February of 24 to February of 2025, they had 11 instances where intoxicated passengers were allowed to board flights. Onboard disturbances resulted. And the FAA is saying, look, you guys never should have let those people that were so visibly intoxicated on board those flights. So the proposed fine is out there, and I say proposed with quotes because the proposed fine is typically there, and then it's negotiated down to a much, much, much, much smaller amount if they promise never to do it again. So just like a three-year-old who gets caught in something, do you promise Johnny not to do that again? And Johnny says, of course, and of course Johnny's going to do it again. And it just drives me crazy because I see airlines that have maintenance violations. They're fined $11 million. By the time the dust settles, it's a reduced fine of $1.3 million if they promise never to do it again. And just I'm thinking, okay, what's the consequences? If I get a speeding ticket, can I skip on into the courthouse and say, you know, I'd like to negotiate this down if I promise never to do it again? We don't get that break.
14: I'll be really good, Mommy.
0: Yeah, okay.
13: Absolutely.
0: Oh, my God. You know, Europe doesn't always get it right. Sometimes they do, sometimes they don't. I love this idea.
13: Oh, you and I are on the same page, brother, because They are saying, look, if we've got aggressive passengers on board an airline and they, you know, push, shove, have some sort of altercation with a passenger or crew member, We're going to have a look to see if we can't ban them, not only on that airline, but on every European airline. And you and I have talked about this so many times before. If I'm on a Frontier flight and I shove some flight attendant into the wall, well, I mean, Frontier is going to say, Jay, you're never flying this airline again, to which I say, that's fine, and I just skip on down the counter to Delta, United, American, jump on any of those, which I can then start shoving people again. But airlines have never gotten to the point where they're willing to have a no-fly list or something along those lines because it costs too much money. It's too time-consuming. And then I'm thinking, well, then don't you ever tell me safety for your employees and passengers is your number one priority, because obviously it's not if you're letting these people on board airplanes. And you know, I'm not talking about banning somebody for life, but and I'm not talking about if you've got a verbal altercation, some sort of dispute, that you should get banned for life. But what I am saying is that, you know, if you have some physical altercation, you should lose your travel flying benefits for a year, year and a half, something like that, maybe two, three, I don't know.
0: Yes, or two, right, then five, then 10, then life.
13: Well, there's no incentive for good behavior. So people can act up and say, that's fine, I'll just fly some other carrier. And it's sad, but it happens far too often.
0: You would think they would be talking amongst each other. I realize it's a competitive environment, but I would think you'd want to know before you threw somebody out of your airline and, you know, they got into it with another passenger and all of a sudden you got some liability risk on your hands. I think they'd like to know that you're a risk and keep you off the airline.
13: And I'm in total agreement with that. And I really think that U.S. carriers are going to need to. Sadly, what's going to happen is you're going to have somebody on a flight that's going to have some altercation. They're going to be allowed to fly in another U.S. carrier where somebody's going to get hurt seriously or maybe even killed. That's when you're going to see airline executives pull those hamstrings, run into the microphone to talk about how much they care and what they're going to do to make sure this doesn't happen again. Well, guess what? Let's work on that now. Let's prevent it from happening now. But no, no, no, no, no. That's not what we do, and it's so frustrating. Can you tell I'm a little bummed over that?
0: Put that road rage on the freeway where it belongs. No, I'm just make them drive to their destination. Or better yet, put them on Greyhound buses.
13: There we go.
0: Might make
13: them walk.
0: What could go wrong there? Any hub delays we should be aware of?
13: Yeah, let's see. If I say Wichita, Kansas, and Helena, Montana, does that sound like I'm really stretching for delays? Yes, it does, because there's very few out there.
0: Forgive Jay, for he does not know it's Helena, because he doesn't get out to that part of Montana.
13: I know. Forgive me.
0: I haven't been there since 85 either, so don't worry.
13: Montana, you know, it's a...
15: Hey, don't you watch Yellowstone? You should know.
13: I know I should, but you know what? I've had four cups of coffee, and I'm going about a bazillion miles an hour, so...
0: I just had to give you a bad tip. I told you there were delays there.
13: So if you're going there, it's not on me. Yeah.
0: I mean, given that our signal goes through a heck of a lot of Montana, I can't just let you get away with that one.
13: No, because I will get emails from our friends in Montana saying, Jay, I really love you, but.
15: Yep. I used to listen to you every Tuesday on K-Fire, but I don't know.
13: 8 years of listening to you, Jay. You clubbed one up.
0: One mispronunciation. Nah, Jay, if that were true, I'd have gotten fired years ago. So don't worry about it, brother. Whoop, Jay Ratliff, True Travel Tales. Thanks, Jay. Have a great day.
13: You too, pal.
0: Alrighty, 8:27.
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17: Coming up on the Dakota Farm and Ranch Report presented by Proceed, the U.S. Department of Interior is seeking public input on a proposed update to livestock grazing rules on public lands, and a major federal investigation into fertilizer pricing underway. Details next on the Dakota Farm and Ranch Report.
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17: Welcome back to the Dakota Farm and Ranch Report presented by Proceed. Well, a few days of 70s and good chances of some precipitation across the northern plains here. And then we shift gears into some great growing weather with temperatures in the 80s dotted with more chances of showers. Keep it here and we'll keep you up to date on the weather. The U.S. Department of Interior is seeking public input on a proposed update to livestock grazing rules on public lands. The Bureau of Land Management says the plan would give ranchers more flexibility, improve rangeland health, and support rural communities across the West. Officials say the current regulations are outdated and don't reflect today's challenges. The proposal would streamline grazing administration, simplifying the permitting process, and clarify rules so producers can respond more quickly to changing conditions. The plan also expands rangeland health standards, applying them across all BLM management programs rather than focusing mainly on grazing. This would mark the first major update since 1995. A virtual information session is scheduled for June 11th from 5 to 7 p.m. Mountain Time, and public comments will be accepted through July 13th. A new federal investigation into fertilizer pricing is now officially underway, offering new hope for farmers across the plains, including here in North Dakota. The Federal Trade Commission says it's launched a nationwide probe into fertilizer markets, focusing on pricing practices and industry concentration. Officials point to rising input costs, with fertilizers seeing some of the sharpest increases since 2020. Farmers have long argued prices remain high even as crop markets soften, squeezing profitability. Some say current prices no longer reflect supply and demand fundamentals. The investigation will examine major fertilizer companies that could lead to antitrust action if wrongdoing is found. Producers say they're not asking for price controls, but rather fair competition and more transparency. The move comes alongside border efforts to expand domestic fertilizer production and improve supply chains. Bayer is focusing on a new federal lawsuit accusing the company of using illegal anti-competitive tactics to dominate the U.S. market for genetically engineered corn seed. The case, filed by Iowa-based Latham Quality Seed, claims Bayer monopolized technology tied to Roundup-tolerant corn, costing farmers and independent corn companies millions of dollars. That lawsuit comes as the Justice Department says Bayer recently removed questionable provisions from the seed licensing loyalty program. Meanwhile, farmers continue to face tight margins and high input costs. Latham alleges Bayer restricted competition even after key patents had expired, raising licensing fees, and retaliated against companies trying to develop alternatives. The complaint seeks class action status and triple damages. Bayer denies the claim, saying it operates fairly and the seed market remains competitive and diverse. The suit adds to ongoing legal challenges tied to Bayer's Roundup business. And that is the latest on the Dakota Farm and Ranch Report, presented by Proceed. I'm Shannon D.
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27: 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Blood Trails.
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41: Here's your AccuWeather forecast. Breezy at times today, otherwise mostly cloudy. A strong thunderstorm this afternoon and evening. Those storms could produce flooding, downpours, hail, damaging wind gusts, even an isolated tornado. The high 75 today and the low 60 tonight. Variably cloudy with a couple of showers and a thunderstorm Wednesday, the high 74. Partly sunny, pleasant Thursday, the high 78. Cloudy with a couple of thunderstorms Friday, especially early, the high 73. With your AccuWeather forecast, I'm meteorologist Jason Catarina.
0: Some shower activity beginning to move into the Bismarck-Mandan area and extending to the southwest through Elgin. Another cell is behind that, but 40, 50 miles to the west. A little bit more severe there. We'll keep an eye on that. Too Tall Tom, meteorologist Tom Szymanski, to take your weather questions next.
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0: K-55-58-843. I got a daughter who lives in Virginia. I don't wonder if she's heard that song, Tom.
1: Was he trying to tell us that it's sunny in Virginia?
0: Might be.
1: Because, you know, he is, as we discussed last week, the father of meteorology. So he's actually providing a little meteorological insight here. Yep. I don't know why he's focusing on Virginia, but he is.
0: Winchester is partly cloudy in 62. It is supposed to be sunny all day, so. In fact, all
1: well,
0: week.
1: Well, would Johnny Jim ever be wrong?
0: There's proof right there.
1: I mean, he predicted the weather for, he predicted today's weather in Virginia exactly 46 years ago.
0: See? So that's, whenever somebody asks you, hey, what's it going to be like on the 4th of July, on the 2nd of June? You have to remember that Tiny Tim did it 46 years in advance.
1: I'm just saying that this is why people like me stay in this line of work, because we try forever to be that good, but we realize we can't be. That's the problem.
0: So if you want to ask Tom an impossible weather question, 701-258-0550, 1-800-228-0550. Or you can text me and hide behind your phone or whatever at 226-8503.
1: Or you can request a Tiny Tim song. You can request a Tiny Tim song if you
0: want. True. What's your favorite Tiny Tim song?
1: Oh, God. How do you decide that?
0: I know, right?
1: I mean,
0: it's like picking a favorite child. You can't do that.
1: It's like this. You know, it's like that, or it's like, geez, what's the favorite breath you ever took in your whole life?
0: I was an only kid. My parents still couldn't pick a favorite only child. I mean, you know.
1: Oh, well, I don't know what that says about you, but.
0: probably more than I really care to. Despite my mother being in a memory care center, can tell you all the stuff I did wrong when I was two.
1: You didn't have a little brother or sister to beat up on?
0: Nope.
1: Oh. The fun of that. You missed all that fun, my friend. No,
0: you stuffed
1: fun.
0: Animals. I mean, that's not as fun.
1: Well, they don't fight back.
0: That's just it. I mean, there's good and there's bad to them not fighting back, but still.
1: True story.
0: But apparently I knocked over an entire display of model cars. And, you know. And I'm like, well, Mom, I was two. I wanted to drive, and you wouldn't let me. I mean, come on.
1: Yeah, what's wrong with you, Mom? Come on.
0: Read into it there. You're the parent.
1: You know, somebody asked me the other day, what's the latest it ever snowed in Bismarck?
0: Ooh, that's a good one.
1: You want to take a guess? Measurable. I'm talking about more than a tenth.
0: More than a tenth. Let me guess, June 2nd?
1: Not quite. May 26th.
0: Close enough. Holy cow. How much did we get? When was that?
1: It was a couple tenths, I think. I can't remember what year it was. 1931 or something.
0: I'd still get my snowblower out for a couple of tenths that late in the year just to make a statement.
1: I want to tell you this, though. I do remember this, and you probably do, too. I was working in the capital city back on this day, and I was on my weekend sabbatical at home in Fargo, and it was a cold, clammy day. It was raining. I was golfing. I was complaining. It was June 6th, 2009, okay? Then I started getting some alerts on my phone. Dickinson had 3 to 4 inches of snowfall.
0: I remember that.
1: Do you remember that?
0: I do remember that. Because then, that little voice inside me that said, I've seen it snow every month in North Dakota. And the other voice that wanted to call him on it stopped calling him on it.
1: Right.
0: Because clearly it could.
1: It has snowed every month in North Dakota. It actually has. Somewhere in North Dakota, every month of the year, there has been snow.
0: So, that'll keep the riffraff out. You just keep telling them that. Hey, it snows here year-round. Oh, no. And they're out.
1: No. I'm going to put a sign in my front yard that says, bring back the riffraff if that happens.
0: I'm going to put a sign in my yard that says, put the riffraff in Tom's yard.
1: Yep, come on over. I got plenty of room in my house. A lot of spare beds. Come on.

0: The Riff and the Raff are welcome.
1: Riff and Raff, I don't care who you are. Just come on over.
0: You can have them. I will direct them to your place, and we'll just drop them off at your place. So if you see a bunch of Greyhound buses pull up,
1: yep,
0: you started it. You wanted the riffraff only because you wanted it warmer. I, on the other hand, was willing to, let nature take care of itself. 800-228-0550. You are on with Two Tall Tom.
1: Yep.
2: Well, Tom, I've got a question for you, and it's weather related.
1: Okay.
2: You are a weather guy, right?
1: I try.
2: Oh, okay. Well, you even have a degree behind your name. I remember reading or hearing about you. Anyway,
1: I do.
2: Lightning storms. We see lots of lightning storms, and when they're done, where does that lightning go?
1: Okay, you cut out briefly. I think what he asked was when there are lightning storms, when...
0: Where does the lightning go after the storm?
2: When the lightning storm is done, where does the lightning go?
1: Okay, well, it's kind of like the same thing. In a real life example, use the example of you scuffing your feet on a carpet and touching a doorknob, and you're going to get a little shock, right? So once you stop doing that, then there's no more shock. You're not going to get it anymore. So once the thunderstorm decreases in intensity, it just no longer produces the lightning. So the lightning flashes
2: But the next storm, it comes back. So where does it go in the meantime? I mean, is there a big lightning locker up there, like a Knickerbocker lightning locker?
0: I thought I'd heard every word on the radio, including some I'm not supposed to hear on the radio, but I definitely never heard that one.
1: That's a good one.
2: All right.
1: I can't compete with that.
2: Bye.
1: He kept cutting out.
0: Yeah,
1: so I didn't really
0: that's all right. He's left now anyway, but... I heard enough to know that that's a word I'll probably never hear the rest of my life in any context.
1: What was the word? Did you cut out?
0: Well, that's just it. I know it kind of cut out, but...
1: it was a bad word, huh?
0: No. It wasn't a bad word, but I didn't catch part of it, but it was Knickerbocker Locker is all I know. And beyond that, it's like it doesn't even matter what it was beyond that, because... It already wins. It's the word of the day.
1: Tiny Tim has a flip switch. He just flips it.
0: That's the word of the day, and I think the trophy's being given away here. We'll sneak in one more before I got to run here at 800-228-0550. You're on the Two Tall Tom. Hi there.
1: Good morning.
2: Can you hear me any better now?
0: Yes, Verizon man. I can hear you better.
2: It was Knickerbocker Lightning Locker.
0: Okay, I was close. I had three of the four. Anyway.
2: All right, fine.
0: Thanks. Knickerbocker Lightning Locker. That sounds like something I used to call other kids in like first grade or something. Knickerbocker Lightning Locker. Yeah. What do you think, Tom? Whoop! Tom's gone. I'm losing everybody here. Tom, don't hang up on me. It was just getting good.
1: I thought you hung up on me. I think what I was going to say was there's a pub south of Fargo called the Knickerbocker Liquor Locker, so maybe that's where the founding of the Knickerbocker Lightning Locker was.
0: Oh, okay. I've been leading a sheltered life. I did not know that.
1: Well, now you know.
0: See? By the time I came to North Dakota, I was trying not to drink so much.
1: Yeah, well, sometimes this weather makes you do that. I don't know.
0: I know, right? Two Tall Tom meteorologist Tom Schimanski gives his forecast before 8, and on 8:40 on Tuesdays, we talk to him even more about the Knickerbocker Lightning Locker.
1: Was that lightning locker.
0: I don't know if I could say that five times fast without goofing it up. But well, Tom,
1: write it down.
0: Dodge the lightning bolts there, so you stop them, and we know where they stop.
1: All right, buddy. Have a good one.
0: You too.
3: Happy birthday
0: what
3: to
0: a
3: every
0: day.
3: Girl and boy. Hope this very special day brings you lots of joy.
0: Happy birthday to Kenneth Rykow of Zap. Kenneth is 76 today. An anniversary from today and one from yesterday. Today, Daniel and Lisa Rouse of Bismarck, 36th. And a 53rd yesterday, Gerald and Connie Helling of Golden Valley that we let slip through our fingers. Kenneth in Zap, watch your mailbox. Gloria Jeans will be coming soon. What?
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35: Make California great again. I'm Dave Anthony, Fox News. That's what President Trump's calling for in a Truth Social post this morning as polls open right now. He's backing Republican Steve Hilton for governor in California, and Hilton just told Fox Business.
36: We've got the chance to seriously change California, to get us off the track of this insane policy agenda we've had now for 16 years of the Democrats running everything.
35: He's facing dozens of candidates, including Democrats Javier Becerra and Tom Steyer.
37: Anyone who lives in California who's for Steve Hilton has got his head in the sand, because obviously Donald Trump's trying to hurt California.
35: The top two in today's runoff, advance to a runoff. Same thing in the Los Angeles mayor's race.
38: Incumbent LA Mayor Karen Bass calling challenger Spencer Pratt a reality TV star villain with no track record.
39: I'm not sure he's ever had a job other than reality TV.
38: Pratt, a registered Republican, has criticized Bass's leadership after losing his home in the deadly Palisades fire.
40: You could actually be more effective on food apps rating than you can to complain about anything in the city.
38: Bass also faces progressive challenger, LA City Council member Nithya Raman.
35: That's Fox's Kristen Goodwin. There are also primaries today in Iowa, New Jersey, and New Mexico, Montana, and South Dakota. The day after President Trump talked to Israel's prime minister and Hezbollah, saying both sides agreed to stop fighting in Lebanon, they have not.
41: A father and his two children are said to be among the dead after an Israeli drone hit a car in Lebanon south. Hezbollah, meanwhile, fired dozens of rockets into northern Israel.
35: Fox's Jonathan Savage. Ron State Media is reporting they've stopped talking to mediators over Israeli actions in Lebanon, but the president has suggested a deal with Iran to end the conflict could happen this week. President Trump has also just named the new acting director of national intelligence, Bill Pulte, who already has two other jobs he'll keep doing, adding DNI to his roles as director of the Federal Housing Finance Agency and chairman of Freddie Mac and Fannie Mae. 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
3: From the iHeartRadio North Dakota Newsroom, I'm Brenda Stewart. Early voting for the primary elections is now underway in Minot, with hundreds taking advantage of the opportunity on day one Monday at the Ward County Administration Building. Many say they want to beat the rush and avoid long lines. Early voting goes on throughout the week from 10 a.m. to 6 p.m., as well as on Monday, June 8th, before the election. You must have a North Dakota ID that includes your updated home address as well as your birthday. And for the fourth straight year, the Shiloh Christian Golf Team will compete for a title at the state tournament. The Skyhawks have been close the last 3 years, with two top five finishes and a handful of all-state golfers, but have yet to bring home a team or individual title. The team recently went back-to-back at the Region 5 tournament and placed second in the Super Regionals. The Skyhawks begin play today, teeing off at 10 this morning at Crossroads Country Club. I'm Brenda Stewart.
1: K-Fire.
4: 550.
1: Have you heard the news? New Jersey ICE protests.
5: I have your face, mother. You're dead.
1: He was arrested for threatening ICE agents. Iran. The administration says it's negotiating.
6: President Trump is not going to make a bad deal.
1: Tehran says they're ending negotiations.
7: For 2026.
1: The start of hurricane season.
7: A below normal season.
1: Mount Kilauea. It's erupted.
8: Reported that people...
10: Ma, ¿y qué almorzaste?
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2: Here's your AccuWeather forecast. Mostly cloudy, a strong thunderstorm this afternoon and evening that could produce flooding, downpours, hail, damaging wind gusts, even an isolated tornado. The high 75 during the day and the low of 60 tonight. Variably cloudy Wednesday, couple of showers and a thunderstorm, the high 74. Partly sunny, pleasant Thursday, the high up to 78. Cloudy with a couple of thunderstorms Friday, especially early in the day, the high of 73. With your AccuWeather forecast, I'm meteorologist Jason Caterina.
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9: Well, good morning, everybody. I'm Kelly Lieben, your guest host, filling in for Michael Bell today on Dakota Mornings. Michael Bell is traveling and hopefully having a good time. And in the studio with me, helping keep this show running, is Jacob. Jacob, thanks for all your help this morning in advance.
20: Not a problem.
9: So one thing, though, Jacob, we got to work since Michael's gone. He's probably not listening. We won't get in trouble. We got to get rid of that music that he has. So you got to find some Johnny Cash while we're in the studio today. So,
20: unfortunately, no. That's standard music for the show.
9: Oh, no. Okay. Well, I'll have to talk to Michael when he gets back, but we'll just deal with it. Well, we're going to have a fun morning today. Like I said, I'm guest hosting for Michael. Been a guest on his show many times, gotten to guest host. This is my second time. And I've taken the opportunity. We're going to talk to some teams that I think is pretty important and also very cool. Having worked in law enforcement all the years I have, being a part of not necessarily on these teams, but getting to work with them almost on a daily, if not weekly basis for sure. And seeing the professionalism, the dedication, and the hard work that goes into keeping Burleigh County safe and making sure law enforcement is on top of things. So we're going to start out the morning with, I think, a team that is very, very important to Burleigh County and the safety of our citizens. And in the studio with me is two gentlemen I have the utmost respect for, who work with a group of professionals. These two came this morning to represent them, and we're going to talk for the next several 20-30 minutes here with the Metro Area Narcotics Task Force. And in the studio with me is Special Agent Luke Capella and our very own Deputy Jade Johnson from the Burleigh County Sheriff's Department. So good morning, gentlemen.
22: Morning.
23: Good morning.
9: Well, and thanks for being here. Like I said, today we're going to have some, it's going to be fun, but we're also going to talk about some important stuff, because a lot of times when we talk about law enforcement, we talk about, you know, the front line, the deputies and police officers out there on patrol, the highway patrolmen, all doing great work, all doing important work, dangerous work. But oftentimes there's stuff going on behind the scenes, and the Metro Area Narcotics Task Force is a team that, in my opinion, doesn't get the credit that they deserve, because you guys do a lot of work behind the scenes. And sometimes I've said, if we don't publicize the good work you're doing, how does the public know the fight we're taking in their defense to try and keep drugs off our streets? So why don't we, Luke, why don't you start out, you and Jade, you know, tell me who you guys are and how you ended up doing the work you do.
22: Yeah, my name's Luke. I started off as a patrolman in the city of Mandan, and I didn't really have any plan on going in to do drug work. It wasn't my idea where I wanted my career to go, and I just happened to get a shot early on to go over the drug task force and try it out, and I kind of fell in love with it. It's a different way of doing police work, you know, like a lot of what you do as a patrolman is more reactive. A crime happens, you show up, and then you know, you have to kind of put the pieces together afterwards. Doing dope work is essentially almost like proactive work, where you get a chance to build a case from the start. You might get a little bit of intel, and then you start you know, working that slowly and building a larger case, and the case just kind of snowballs. And I guess for me, that's something that I kind of fell in love with early on. It was a puzzle that you get to kind of build yourself, and I really enjoyed it. And so I went over to the Drug Task Force in 2012, and then in 2015, I switched over from a Mandan police officer or detective to a special agent with the BCI, but essentially I kept the same spot, just switched badges and did the same thing, and I've been doing it ever since. And now I'm lucky and fortunate enough to be the coordinator of the task force and get to work with a lot of these agencies and people.
9: Well, and I'll say this, Luke, thank you. In my position, and even before I became sheriff, I worked with you very closely on the task force leadership side. In fact, I think I sat in on your interview. And so, thank you for the work you do there and keeping that going. And hopefully as we get into more of the discussion, we can talk about some of the importance of good leadership on those teams. So, Jade, obviously I know you, but the listening audience doesn't. So I'll give you a little bit of time here to introduce yourself.
0: Yeah, my name's Jade. I'm with the Burley County Sheriff's Department. I started out as a patrolman. I've always kind of been interested in dope work ever since I was on the road. I'd really enjoyed going after traffickers. You know, I'd go after anyone that was trying to move illegal drugs through the state of North Dakota. My leadership saw that I was interested in it and gave me a spot with the Burley Narcotics Investigator position. And then I must have done a decent enough job because they gave me a spot on the task force. So,
9: well, and I'll say this, Jade, and not to blow smoke, we didn't give it to you. You earned it.
0: I appreciate that.
9: Yes. No, you definitely came with a passion. And Luke and I have talked about that passion that you bring to the team, which I can't emphasize that enough. You know, we don't want non-producers on the drug task force. And sometimes, even in all general police work, people, you know, say, well, you know, quotas or stuff like this, all, you know, type of bad words, if I would say a term. But in reality, you want your police officers to be productive, just like you want your teachers to be good teachers and bricklayers to lay a lot of brick. And so, you know, I defend that all the time. We want our officers out there being aggressive, taking the fight to the bad guys. That's what it's all about. So give me a quick overview for the listening audience. What is Metro Area Narcotics Task Force? Who are the people? Where do they come from?
22: Yeah, so we are a multi-jurisdictional drug task force, but all that really means is we're a team. You know, when it comes to drug work, a lot of it's very clandestine and kind of behind the scenes. It's not, you know, public where everybody can just see people using drugs and selling drugs. It's kind of underneath society a little bit. And that's very difficult for patrol to identify and pick up. And it takes a lot of resources to do those kind of things. So what I think the drug task force, what it does well is a team approach by local, law enforcement, by state law enforcement, by federal law enforcement, to kind of work together and give guys to attack this problem. And it has to be a team approach. And so our task force at any given time could have about 25 to 30 people on it. And it's represented by the core members, which would be Morton County Sheriff's Office, Mandan Police Department, Bismarck Police Department, and then your department, the Bismarck or the Burley County Sheriff's Department. But we also have an intel analyst from the North Dakota National Guard and their counter-drug program that has helped us a whole lot. We have a special attorney that's assigned to us that works with the U.S. Attorney's Office to help us prosecute these cases. And then we have all the other agencies like the FBI represented, DEA, Homeland Security, BIA, and ATF. And it's all out of one office. We all pool resources, and we all work with each other to combat this scourge of drug crime.
9: Well, and I think that's a very good point. And Jade, if you want to weigh in, just jump in. I think that's a great point you made, Luke. And that's really what I want to talk about today on the show is the teamwork. I think we can't emphasize that enough. And, you know, I'll say something for some of our older cops out there. And we all kind of go through it. When I was a younger cop and I would hear of these older guys that would go and have coffee, and I'd be like, come on, guys, there's work to do. Let's get out there. Let's get on the street. We don't have time to sit and drink coffee and visit. And as I've gotten older, I've come to realize that wasn't visiting. That was intel sharing. And so I love how you guys emphasize the team side of it, because like you said, nobody comes up to us and says, hey, I'm going to sell drugs at 3 o'clock at Hillside Park if you want to arrest me. So you got to share that intel. And I say many times, and not in a degrading fashion, we didn't get into police work because we had high ACT scores. We got into police work because we love the thrill. We love the adrenaline. We're good with people. And, you know, so there's a lot of things. And I always say, and again, not in a degrading way, we're not the smartest people in the world, but we're very good at gathering information and putting stories together and figuring things out. And I think that team concept you talk about, the intelligence analyst, you've got an attorney on the team to legally advise, you know, and all these agencies, and funneling the frontline information that the street cops see every day and funneling that to you guys. Jade, what's the number one drug in Burleigh County? What's the number one drug of choice?
0: I would say it's tied between marijuana and meth. We're kind of seeing a rise in fentanyl right now too, but primarily we'll see most users with marijuana or methamphetamine.
9: You know, and I would agree with you. And after the break, we're going to come back and we're going to talk about that, because you brought up two drugs. Everybody thinks fentanyl, but really marijuana and meth. So we're going to take a break. We'll be back. Kelly Lieben sitting in for Michael Bell.
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9: Everybody, and welcome back to Dakota Mornings. I'm Kelly Lieben, filling in for Michael Bell. And in the studio with me today are two very important guys in our community, Special Agent Luke Capella, North Dakota Bureau of Criminal Investigation, and Deputy Jay Johnson with the Burleigh County Sheriff's Department, both doing the important work of fighting drugs in our community. So, Jade, we were talking when right before we went to break on the number one drug of choice. And I asked that question because, you know, I think the public, if you were to ask them, they would come back and say fentanyl. But I think they'd say fentanyl because that's what they see in the news. Obviously, for a reason. It's a very dangerous drug. It's very prolific right now. And like we were talking on break, it's mixed in with everything. But Jade, I knew that's what your answer would be, is marijuana and meth. So why don't you expound on it? Why marijuana still, and why meth?
0: Well, marijuana's been kind of it's starting to become a social norm almost, with a lot of states legalizing it. And mind you, in North Dakota, it is still illegal. So it's almost like people are treating it more socially acceptable. So it's not as taboo if you do marijuana. Methamphetamine has kind of always been prevalent, but it's becoming more prevalent because it's cheaper to get nowadays. You know, back in like the 90s and early 2000s, you'd have a lot of clandestine labs, people making it in the States, and it was more expensive because they took more risk. Nowadays, you know, it's coming almost straight from Mexico, sometimes from local areas, but mostly just coming up from the southern border. And it's just, there's so much weight of it now. It's cheap, very cheap.
9: Well, and I think that's a good point, and a point people probably don't understand is, okay, you take like real opium, you know, that has to get here from somewhere. Very expensive, very dangerous, and to transport, risky, because of interdiction, thank goodness. And so obviously that fuels the price. And the thing that I always emphasize to the public when I get the opportunity is drugs is business. It's criminal business, but it's business. And they're going to change tactics just like we change tactics trying to fight them. But like you said, you know, and Luke can remember back, you know, when we had a lot of what I would say homegrown manufactured meth in the area. And, you know, that fight back then, and back then, I think, Luke, you would agree, everybody was cooking meth, it seemed like. And we had some major problems. And, Luke, talk real quick about some of those measures that were taken back then to combat meth.
22: Yeah, I mean, the meth lab problem was a huge issue because there's such dangerous, you know, dump sites and things that they're using. Anhydrous ammonia and things like that that are very, very dangerous. And then you can talk about fires and explosions, all those kind of things. So I think what we tried to do was make it so you just can't get the precursor chemicals like the Sudafed, and now you have to get it over the counter. You can only buy two packs at a time. Really trying to combat the able to get all the materials needed to make meth and make it that much more difficult, because it's not a very efficient process to make meth. From what you put in, you don't get a lot out. And to go back with what Jade was talking about, nowadays the cartels have such a hold on manufacturing that they can create it in such bulk that the price is driven way down. And the amount of effort it takes to go through and create it now, it just isn't worth the, you know, the juice isn't worth the squeeze, I guess, when you can buy it at such low levels and for so cheap. We're seizing more meth now than we ever have.
9: Well, and Jaden, you touched on this, you know, the marijuana side. And, you know, over the last couple election cycles, I had taken a very firm stance against the legalization. And, you know, and people question, is that the right stance? I shouldn't say, what I would say is the majority of the people that I've spoken to support my efforts to combat legalization. Because, you know, we can always say, well, we're going to tax it. But we said that about gambling, and we still have issues. And what I worry about is, like what you said, Jade, is that social norm, basically, where pretty soon it's like, ah, it's just marijuana. But it's still a drug. It's the secondary market still causes problems out there. Legalization doesn't eliminate those problems. And that's something Michael Bell and I have talked about. Mm-hmm. You can have tobacco, a product that's been legal forever, and you have criminal organizations buy it in a low-tax state, truck it to a high-tax state, and sell it on the black market to avoid paying those taxes. So there's always that criminal nexus in anything legal.
22: And I would add on that, we're starting to find that marijuana is becoming one of our most violent drugs we deal with. And not that the marijuana is making people violent. I'm not trying to say that, probably the opposite. But because of the norms, because of what you say, people, you know, drugs is an economic business. People know who have marijuana, who are selling it. And they know they have a lot of money. So we're finding an uptick in violence in people robbing, stealing, using weapons to get those drugs from those people. So this norm that's happening with marijuana, there's a whole other aspect of violence that's attached to it that we don't talk about enough.
9: Well, and that's why today, you know, I wanted to bring you guys on and we get a chance to emphasize, you know, why this work is important and why we're thankful we got people like you guys willing to do the work. You touched on earlier a little bit, Luke, and I want to go back to it. Confidential informants. There's a term, and you know, that I think at times has been demonized, you know, and rightfully so in some cases, but for the most part, I'm proud to say this profession, the work that gets done by and large is done by integrity driven professionals. And so confidential informants, when we come back, I want to touch on what role do they play, and what is done to safeguard their lives by when they do this dangerous work. I'm Kelly Lieben, filling in for Michael Bell. We'll be back in a moment.
11: 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More coming up.
12: Fox News, I'm CJ Pop. The Golden State primary underway. President Trump on Truth Social calling on Californians to vote for Republican Steve Hilton for governor, saying, "We will make California great again." The top two vote-getters move on to the November election. Fox's Matt Finn has more on the L.A. mayor's race.
13: Some key issues, the open-air drug use across town, homeless encampments, and the historic fires that happened under Karen Bass's watch.
12: Incoming Democrat Karen Bass trying to retain her seat against fellow Democratic City Councilmember Nithya Raman, an outsider Republican and a former reality TV star Spencer Pratt. And President Donald Trump turns to the Federal Housing Finance Director Bill Pulte to become the acting director of national intelligence, replacing Tulsi Gabbard, who stepped down last month after revealing her husband's cancer diagnosis. America's
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2: Here's your AccuWeather forecast. Mostly cloudy, a strong thunderstorm this afternoon and evening that could produce flooding, downpours, hail, damaging wind gusts, even an isolated tornado. The high 75 during the day and the low of 60 tonight. Variably cloudy Wednesday, couple of showers and a thunderstorm, the high 74. Partly sunny, pleasant Thursday, the high up to 78. Cloudy with a couple of thunderstorms Friday, especially early in the day, the high of 73. With your AccuWeather forecast, I'm meteorologist Jason Caterina.
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9: Welcome back. This is Kelly Lieben filling in for Michael Bell. And we're in studio today with Jade Johnson, Deputy Burleigh County Sheriff's Department, and Luke Capella, Special Agent, Bureau of Criminal Investigation. And guys, we're talking about the drug fight in Burleigh County, Morton County, the surrounding area here. And before we went to break, we had just tapped into confidential informants. And here's the thing, guys. I say I deal with controversy in my job all the time. So the times I've gotten to guest host, my commitment is I'm not bringing on adversarial guests. I deal with that on the phone enough at work. So I'm bringing guys I work with and still we're delivering a good show. But Luke, we got to have a controversial question here and there. And confidential informants, obviously has been a topic sometimes in manners we don't like because we've been on the defensive. But I think they play a role. I think you do. So I'm just going to give you an opportunity. You guys talk about confidential informants and what role and why are they important to your work?
0: Yeah, I mean, I can talk about the good side. Obviously, they give us an insight into a world that we don't get to see very often. You know, I like to pretend that I can be undercover sometimes, but people know when I drive down the road who I am and what I do by the way I walk or the shoes I wear or whatever. Where somebody who's working with us as an informant, they can be in that world and disappear. And their information is valuable to us, whether it be just what the current drug prices are or just information like that. They can introduce us into situations where we can take it over and we could be the ones who are buying drugs, working undercover. There's a lot of benefit. But on the flip side, like you said, there is some controversy. And that's why we've taken a lot of steps. We've done a lot of things to make sure we protect the people we work with. And that's not just through confidentiality. There's contracts that we work with them, but mainly it's about mental health and dealing with, when we work with somebody who is interested, and it is their choice. It's not, we don't force anything upon anybody. When we work with somebody who wants to be an informant and wants to work with us, for whatever reason, we give them so many outs to like, and ways to help them. I had an informant personally of mine, who's like, Luke, I'm an addict and I need help. You know, can you help me get me into treatment? And that was everything stopped. Everything came to a halt. And we did everything we could to put the power of the task force into getting this guy help and getting him a bed at Heartview, I believe. So, you know, we want to help people and give them that opportunity to maybe, you know, reduce charges or do whatever options they have, because it is a benefit to us as well. But I think it's always going to have to be that balance of how do we treat their mental health? How do we make sure that they're protected, that they're safe as well? Because it doesn't do us any good for them to get hurt.
9: Well, and that's one point of, or one side of confidential informants you touched on, Luke, and probably in your work, and you would know better than me, that's probably the big side is the people that have been caught by law enforcement, they have committed crimes, they're engaged in that activity, and they get caught, and now here's their opportunity to do some good for the community, work, and an opportunity to help themselves at the same time. But there's also people that you guys work with, confidential informants, that do it for money, right? There's people that have those connections, have that ability to enter into that realm of the drug world, but they're motivated by profit, correct?
0: Yeah, they've told me straight up that they enjoy, as weird as it may sound, being in that world. And they know that if they actually are selling drugs or in that game, that they could get caught and spend the rest of their lives in jail. But they still want to be in that interesting world of, and so they'll work for money. They'll keep doing the same things. The only difference is that we're handing them the money and they're doing the drug deals and giving it to us afterwards. So it's interesting, and there's lots of different motivations that we have to be very careful to make sure we understand what those motivations are, so they don't get themselves hurt or we don't get ourselves into something that's over our heads either.
9: Well, and I think that's all very good points. And that's why I wanted to talk about this, because I think it's easy for only one side to be told about informants. And it looks like law enforcement is using heavy-handed tactics to get people to do dirty work. And I don't think that's the case. And I think that's why both sides, it's important both sides get told. Because like you, we've talked several times, Jade and Luke here, that it's not easy for cops to infiltrate that world. We do our best. You go to training. But I always say, you know, I worked warrants for many years. And I said the easiest place to hide for somebody wanted in North Dakota is in North Dakota. Because if you go to Vegas, there's a lot more people, but it's obvious you're not from there and you're not going to blend. And so let's talk another quick controversial subject, asset forfeiture. You know, and I think oftentimes we hear policing for profit. And I don't see it that way. And I think it's important that that side gets told. So why don't you guys talk about asset forfeiture and what role that plays?
0: Well, we have a philosophy at the task force. And I think it's what most law enforcement has, is that you don't get to profit from selling poison to people here in North Dakota.
9: Absolutely.
0: And for a lot of people, the economics of drug trafficking is why they

0: it is a way for us to deter this illegal activity. By, like I said, you shouldn't be able to profit from selling poison to people in North Dakota.
1: And Jade, if you got anything, definitely jump in. This, you know, I think with what's important for the public to know is that money isn't going for, you know, vacation trips and stuff like that for law enforcement. It's being turned around and reducing taxpayer expense to fight the very problem those profits were derived from. And I'll give an example to our listeners. Our department, the sheriff's department, we rotate guns about every 7 years. We just rotated into new firearms that all of that money came from asset forfeiture. So roughly, and I can't remember the exact bill for the guns we purchased, the pistols, but it was in excess of $75,000 that was taken from criminal activity and converted to good use to avoid an expense on the taxpayers. So let me ask you this question, Jade. I'm going to put you on the spot. I can't just put Luke on the spot. Is drug addiction a criminal problem or a social problem?
2: I think it's honestly a bit of both. It's really about supply and demand. Oddly enough, I went to school for business management, and it directly translates to the drug world too.
1: Absolutely.
2: I mean, if you boil it down, it's all business. When I first started in the drug community, the drug world, I should say, my initial motivation was getting the drugs, right? The first person that I got with a significant amount of drugs, he kind of laughed at me and he said, oh, I'll sit a few years and that's nothing. When I started going after the assets and the money and things like that, that's when I really decided that it actually does hurt their enterprise, because I realized that I'm cutting off their supply because they can't get what they want. They're not profiting at that point anymore. And the people that we interview nowadays, they say, you know, it's really hard to get meth right now. And you kind of take a little bit of pride in that, because you're like, okay, so we're actually doing something out
1: yes,
2: here, you know?
1: For sure.
2: Yeah.
1: And I think you touched on a lot of good points there. And I've really enjoyed this segment as we've talked about this work, because it is a social there's a social side to it. There's a criminal side to it. But the point is, it's criminal enterprise. That's what mm-hmm. it boils down to. And I think we all can agree, you know, and I even talked about this when I was on Rob Port's podcast with him and Mr. Oban. And we talked about, you know, the low-level user. And I don't say low-level in status. I'm saying, you know, your job out there isn't to bust the guy with a joint.
2: Right.
1: Now, are you going to turn a blind eye? Maybe not. But at the same time, like you just touched on, Jade, you're going after their money. You're going after their money to disrupt that drug organization.
2: Mm-hmm.
1: And I think that's the key message that I want people to get today is, you know, it's not that we're not harassing the guy over a ounce of marijuana. Obviously not going to condone it, but the work is being done to stop the inflow of major drugs into our community. And I think it was when we were on break, Luke, talking, and you talked about the poundage that we're seeing. And if you want to kind of just touch on that a little bit, because I think it's very important. I think people need to understand what exactly is going on in Burley and Morton counties. And what I said many times in my role as sheriff is there's a criminal side to our communities that people don't see, and thankfully they don't see it because they're not involved in it. But that's where we're putting the effort.
0: Yeah, and you're 100% right. We don't target low-level. We consider addicts in our community. We want to get them help. We work yes. with different, whether it be the work you've done to try to get help in the jails, to try to get medicine in the jails for people who are addicts, or we volunteer our time at Heart for You to speak with addicts. This is not about going after addicts. It's about the people who are coming here, bringing a pipeline of drugs, to touch on what Jade said, as a business to take advantage of North Dakotans. And that's what the Metro Task Force is trying to do. We don't target the users. We target the traffickers who are bringing the drugs in from out of state, out of wherever, and they're coming here to take advantage of us. There was a story where somebody, you know, he

0: told me he likes coming to North Dakota. He's from out of state because we're North Dakota nice, quote unquote. We don't rob him. We put him up in a place. We pay our bills. I mean, it's weird to think that the North Dakota nice tag would be used for something like selling drugs, but that's how people see us. We're an easy state to take advantage of when it comes to drugs, and that's who we target. And the amount of drugs coming into our community have skyrocketed. We talked about fentanyl being the hot button issue and topic. Yeah, because that's killing people fastest. But meth is never slowed down. It's just killing people slower.
1: Yeah.
0: And, you know, when I first started, we would take meth at a clip of, you know, maybe like 4 pounds a year. This last year, we seized just under 90 pounds of meth a year, which is millions of dollars worth of illegal drugs. And that number has just gone up every year. And we put all these resources in, we all work together, and still it's a battle.
1: Yes. Well, thank you, guys. It's a battle worth fighting. 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
1: Well, good morning, everyone, and welcome back. I'm Kelly Lieben, your guest host, filling in for Michael Bell. And this morning we're doing what I would call a public safety conglomerate. Basically, we're We just got done talking to the Metro Area Narcotics Task Force. A lot of good discussion there on the drug problem in Burley and Morton counties. And this morning, I want to continue on with my plan, and that's highlighting teams that work very hard in the arena of public safety that, in my opinion, don't get the attention or thanks that they probably deserve. So the next team we're going to talk to is representatives from the Burley County Water Rescue and Recovery Team. And in studio with me is Major Gary Schaefer of the Burley County Sheriff's Department, Captain Mike Connell, Bismarck Rural Fire Department, and firefighter Lydia Sitta. I'm all tongue-tied this morning. Bismarck Rural Fire Department. So welcome. I appreciate you guys coming on to the show here. So I'm just going to start. Lydia, you're right next to me. Why don't you take a moment? We'll go around the room here. Tell us who you are and what role you play on the water rescue team.
3: Yeah, for sure. So I'm Lydia. I work for Bismarck Rural as a firefighter. I'm on the Swiftwater and Ice Rescue Team. I'm the team lead for the Swiftwater, and it's a new role for me, so I'm still learning a lot of it.
1: It's always learning, isn't it? Yes. And Gary, obviously, Gary and I have been together a long, long time. And
10: we're dinosaurs.
1: Yes, yes. In a young man's game, we're getting old. But Gary, why don't you tell us about your role and what you do for the team?
10: So I'm going to date myself a little bit, but I started with the dive team when it was just the Sheriff's Department, Burley County Dive Team in 1992. And after 20 full years in 2013, I felt at that time it was time to step away, and I kind of retired from the dive aspect of it. 2014 saw a lot of changes with our team, and I think that's when we established a multi-agency team, and we joined forces with the Bismarck Rural Fire Department, and we had worked closely with them before anyway, and so the merger just made sense where we could pool resources, including staffing and some funding. And then in 2016, I had an opportunity to come back. In fact, Sheriff Lieben himself ran the team as the team commander with the new team, the Water Rescue Recovery Team. And then I was approached and asked if I would want to come back and be the commander of the team. And I was actually honored, and I gladly accepted that position. So I've been the commander since 2016.
1: And Mike, I like Gary said, the team has been around. It's kind of an exciting team, I think, in as far as North Dakota, a very unique team, and we'll touch more on that. But I want to get Mike. Mike, you're kind of across the room. We won't forget about you. But why don't you tell us about your experience on the team?
11: Yeah, good morning, Kelly. It's good to be here. So my name is Mike Connell. I've been with the Bismarck Rural Fire Department full time for the last 11 years, but with the agency for 19 to 20 years now, and I've been involved with the water teams since Bismarck Rural started getting flood equipment, ice rescue equipment, and swift water equipment, and that would be somewhere between 2008 and 2011. Can't remember when. Joined the combined team in 2014 as a public safety diver, and I've been diving ever since, so 12, 13 years or so I've been doing that. And fairly recently, I became a team leader for our ROV and our underwater imaging team, which occupies quite a bit of my time. So I am an active member on the bulk of the teams. The only one I'm not is our airboat team.
1: And you see that, right? You see a lot of crossover where people are on multiple parts of the team. Because why don't you real quick, one of you just let our audience know, what are the disciplines of this team?
10: Well, so we're actually made up of five components. So we got the remote operated vehicle, the ROV team, which Mike just briefly talked about. We have the dive team itself. We have a swift water rescue team. We have an ice rescue team. And then we have an airboat team as well. And each team has, the airboat team is the slightest as far as numbers go. They have 8 members, but the rest of the teams have 14 members. There's team leaders and assistant team leaders on both of those. And there's many members that do play roles on both teams. Typically, we don't want you to be on both ROV and dive. Mike's an exception because he's exceptional. But, you know, and I know the music's playing here, we'll wrap up, but we do have several members that are on both, we're multi-teams.
1: And we can touch more on that when we come back. This is Kelly Lieben. We'll go to a break and be back with the Burley County Water Rescue Team.
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15: Iran can't hide behind a shield. I'm Dave Anthony, Fox News. Secretary of State Marco Rubio just told senators that at a hearing, and that this is why the U.S. and Israel went on the attack. Iran's plans to secure a nuclear program if they built weapons.
16: They were going to build for themselves so many missiles, so many drones, so many conventional weapons, including a navy, that at that point, there's nothing you could do about it.
15: Well, now Rubio says Iran's ready to negotiate and make a deal with a blockade around its port still in place.
16: There is the prospect before us, which could happen today, it could happen tomorrow, it could happen next week.
15: Complicating that, another day of Israeli attacks on Hezbollah militants in Lebanon that has reportedly killed 8 civilians, while Hezbollah launched more rockets and drones into Israel. And Fox's Jeff Paul reports from Dubai.
17: Iran has yet to respond to the latest proposal that was sent to Tehran by the U.S. And given what's happening in Lebanon, negotiators in Iran appear to be in a huge hurry. In fact, Tehran has said if the strikes in Lebanon don't stop, there is a high probability of the current U.S.-Iran ceasefire ending.
15: Back to that Senate hearing, Democrat Jeanne Shaheen's critical.
18: Why does the Strait of Hormuz remain closed? Why is gas up $1.50? Why did 13 American service members lose their lives in this war?
15: She's also demanding answers on the U.S. handling of Ukraine, hours after another Russian drone and missile bombardment killing at least 18 civilians.
18: Congress passed support for Ukraine. The administration has slow-walked it.
15: There's a new acting director of national intelligence. Bill Pulte takes over while continuing to do his other jobs, leading Fannie Mae and Freddie Mac and directing the Federal Housing Finance Agency.
19: President Trump says Pulte has deep experience managing the most sensitive matters in America and managing $10 trillion at Fannie Mae and Freddie Mac. Pulte replaces Tulsi Gabbard, who announced her resignation last month following her husband's rare cancer diagnosis.
15: Fox's Jared Halpern. It's primary day in 6 states. The closest watch races in California as Republican candidates try to make runoffs for governor and for mayor in Los Angeles. 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
0: From the iHeartRadio North Dakota Newsroom, I'm David Kale. A veteran livestock handler is being treated for life-threatening injuries after a rodeo accident in West Fargo. It happened over the weekend at the Lights event. They found Brandon Bubba Sedler of Fergus Falls, Minnesota, unconscious. Witnesses say Sedler was hit by a gate that was separating him from a bull when the bull charged into it, causing a freak accident. Sedler is an employee of Bailey Pro Rodeo, which says he has a long road to recovery. Just in time for the summer season, the Park District in Minot announcing it'll reopen the Roosevelt Park Pool Friday.
2: The pool was forced to close last summer because of the construction of the flood control project. The construction is still taking place in the area, so you'll have to enter through Eastwood Park. Pool hours are also slightly adjusted this season. It will open 7 days a week from 12 p.m. to 8 p.m. Daily admission is $5 for ages 6 and up, and children 5 and under are free. I'm Carrie Mack.
22: K-Fire 550.
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45: Here's your AccuWeather forecast. Mostly cloudy, a strong thunderstorm this afternoon and evening that could produce flooding, downpours, hail, damaging wind gusts, even an isolated tornado. The high 75 during the day and the low of 60 tonight. Variably cloudy Wednesday, couple of showers and a thunderstorm, the high 74. Partly sunny, pleasant Thursday, the high at the 78. Cloudy with a couple of thunderstorms Friday, especially early in the day. the high of 73. With your AccuWeather forecast, I'm meteorologist Jason Caterina.
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5: Jacob, I know you said that this music is for Michael Bell's show, but I got to work with Michael Bell on this. This is some interesting music.
6: That's a discussion you'll have to have with him.
5: Okay, we'll hold that till he's back. Well, welcome back, everybody. I'm Kelly Lieben, filling in for Michael Bell on Dakota Mornings. And in the studio with me this morning is Lydia, Gary, and Mike, members of the Burley County Water Rescue and Recovery Team. And we're highlighting teams in Burley County this morning that do great work in the arena of public safety, and in my opinion, don't get the respect and recognition that they deserve. And maybe I shouldn't say the word respect, because I really think the public has the utmost respect for these teams. Oftentimes, though, the work goes on out of the public eye, and for sure, the training and dedication goes out of the public eye. And I again want to say thank you to you guys, not only for being a guest on the show, but the work that you're doing, because it is very important. And so we wrapped up the first part. We were talking about the disciplines of the team. And one thing I think is important for the listeners to understand, you know, is one of you had mentioned, I can't remember who, you know, that we started out with the dive team. I think you said that, Gary. Yeah. For the Sheriff's Department, and that was started in 1980 by then Sheriff Bob Harvey, who had the foresight that this team was needed. It was like a lot of things in public safety, driven out of a necessity. And at that time, there was a plane crash on the river. The Burley County dive team was formed. And then, Mike, you were talking about is right about that ice jam time and flood time, that you guys really branched off. And like one of you said, the Sheriff's Department and Rural Fire have always had a great relationship. Yeah. Almost like one department at times, which is a great credit to the teams, the people in the department. But it's a benefit to the taxpayer and the public that there's no egos on these teams. There's people just coming together and working. And so then you guys got your disciplines going with the ice rescue, the swift water rescue, and then ultimately, you know, we bring an ROV in, we get an airboat on the sheriff's side. So really putting these teams together was the right thing, not only for water rescue, but also for taxpayer expense. I think that was huge. But you know, let's talk about funding, because, and this is probably going to be more, you know, Gary, maybe Mike and Lydia can weigh in, but the funding, how does this team get funded?
7: Well, you know, right now I would say we are actually equipped very well. We have a lot of state-of-the-art equipment, and we're probably one of the best equipped teams that I know of in the region. And each of our agencies has a designated amount that we put in every year. But that amount doesn't cover this, like I said, this stuff isn't cheap. So what we do is I look for a lot of grants. We've been very fortunate. We've been on the receiving end of some federal grants that have got us a lot of equipment and training. And there's also been some state grants that have given us the opportunity to pick up really, really good equipment and training also. And then recently we've kind of also expanded into the community. And we've received several awards from like fraternal organizations, including a huge award. I don't know if I can say.
5: Yes, please do.
7: Okay, so the Bismarck Eagles here in Bismarck did give us an award of $125,000. And that was instrumental, because right now we were able to purchase a brand new remote operated vehicle with that. And, you know, Mike as a team lead could probably even touch more on just the capabilities of that thing and how awesome it is to have that as a resource for us right now. So a lot of the funding, we're thinking outside the box. We're trying to do everything we can, because again, this equipment's not, and the training, specialized training is not free. And so we seek any opportunities we can to try to draw some money.
5: And I think that's a very good point. And Mike, I am going to have you talk about the ROV. But I had actually wrote it down. I wanted to make sure we gave the Eagles Club, Bismarck Area Eagles, 2237. I wanted to make sure they got the credit they deserve, because that's a big lift.
7: It was huge.
5: You know, I know when we talked about it at the department, we saw that our remote operated vehicle was getting tired. We had got the first one on a grant, and you sit there, and I sit there as the elected sheriff saying, how are we going to budget for this? How do you budget $125,000? And can it be done? Absolutely. I think if we educate the public enough, would they support it? Absolutely. But it is a big lift. And so I can't thank the Eagles Club enough for stepping up and doing that. But Mike, why don't you explain to our listeners the significance of that piece of equipment? Because, you know, I've been around a long time. Gary's been around a long time. You guys have been around. As you see these things happen in your career, that I say they're game changers. And the ROV is a game changer in the world of public safety, water rescue. So I'll turn it over to you, Michael, to talk about that.
0: Yeah, ROVs are huge. So we had a system. It was getting old. You know, it was looking 10 or 11 years, and we started having some issues with it, and which makes sense. It's technology we put underwater, and there's a lot of wear and tear on the equipment. So we're looking at replacing it, and then just through serendipity, some conversations were had, and some people said, yeah, hey, why don't you submit it to us, and it happened to be the Eagles. And I was very surprised when I was told, hey, we're going to get this money. Why don't you start bidding out these devices? So we look for something to replace that aging system. And then we found some new technology that's up to date, better sonar, better maneuverability. It's just a very, very well thought out system that we really enjoy. Just a real quick example of what it actually does on a mission. So if we turn the clock back before we had this tool, a mission we went on right after we got it was to go investigate a vehicle under the ice. It was a mutual aid call. There was a lack of evidence that anybody was in it, but we were asked to go check it out to make sure. Due to the conditions, it was off the road. It would have taken divers to do it safely by the book, probably 6 to 8 hours to complete that mission. It was logistically heavy. The weather was terrible. The ice was thick, and ice dives are inherently dangerous. We were able to get the ROV on scene in a small pop-up ice house, so we were out of the environment. My team cut a hole in the ice, we deployed it, and within 25 minutes, we were able to visually inspect inside the vehicle, get the license plate number, and run it to make sure we had the right one, and had the ROV back on the surface. And if you look at the sheer cost, I had a presentation for some people not that long ago. A dive operation, especially a penetration dive under the ice, you're looking at close to $2,000 an hour. Maybe, and that's maybe being generous. For our ROV, you're looking at less than $500 an hour, payroll and everything else. So I hate to always put dollars and cents to these things, but if we can save that kind of payroll, those are other missions we can then perform if we need to. So it saves the taxpayers a huge amount of money and allows us to be much more effective. And in the end, it kept divers out of the water, safe from going under the ice, again, which is inherently dangerous. And we were able to perform it with 4 people instead of 12. Yeah, fantastic tool.
5: And Mike, as an elected official, I appreciate when the guys put dollars and cents to everything. And trust me, and we all agree, life safety is first and foremost. But at the end of the day, this isn't cheap, and it's a necessity. It's a lot of money that doesn't get used a lot, which, thank goodness. But at the same time, when it's like insurance, when you need it, you got to have good equipment. You got to have good trained people and be able to get out there and do that job. And I think that ROV, like I've said, that to me is, you know, certain things happen in your career where you're like, man, that's a game changer. That's once in a lifetime. And that ROV has truly been that. Lydia, I'm going to ask you a question. So what does it mean to you to serve on this team?
2: To serve on this team, initially I was asked to do it. I had no interest in any water team, anything. So when I was asked, I was very honored, thinking just because we're where I'm from, which we talked earlier, I'm not from here.
5: Yes.
2: From Iowa, and we had a river that ran through, and I was on their water team. Hated it. Absolutely hated it. We didn't have the suits. We didn't have anything on there. But they saw that I did have a skillness searching. So when I was asked to be on this, this is why, and it's because I was on as a full-time firefighter on here and seeing that we needed quick response, and that was what my specialty was, and that was, I was going to be right on there.
5: So. Yeah, perfect. No, so, and I think you brought up some very good points there, Lydia. You know, what's good about this team is this team, by far, and I'm not just saying this because I've been a part of it, and now as sheriff, it's part of what I help work with. But I think this team is some of the most professional, well-equipped, well-trained, well-funded people I've seen work in the area of water safety. And I would put this team up against teams nationwide. When we come back, we've got one last segment, and I want to keep talking about the importance of the team and the work that you're doing. This is Kelly Lieben filling in for Michael Bell, Dakota Mornings, and we'll be back.
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5: Welcome back. This is Kelly Lieben filling in for Michael Bell on Dakota Mornings. And we're in studio with the Burleigh County Water Rescue and Recovery Team. We've got Lydia, Gary, and Mike. We're talking all things water rescue. And this last segment here, we talked a little bit on break. And obviously, this is, again, a team I think we could talk all day on, and rightfully so. The work you've done, what goes into the training, what you do. And I think it's important everybody understand, these are additional duties. These aren't what you guys do as your daily duties, but you take on additional training, you take on additional tasks, and I would say you take on additional stress, because obviously these calls don't happen at the opportune time. You know, it's in the middle of birthday parties, it's in the middle of Father's Day, it's in the middle of anniversaries, and something happens, and we're fortunate that you guys are willing to put aside your personal lives and respond. And I think we can never say enough thanks to the people serving on these teams. But let's wrap up this last segment. I want to talk with you about what does the team do? What all do you do? Because not everything's responding to emergencies. And where does the team go? Like, is it just Burleigh County? So, yeah. Mike, I think we'll go with you first.
0: Yeah, absolutely. So, of course, we respond to both acute and non-acute incidents involving the aquatic environments. Common call would be, let's say, a boat collision with injured patients in the Missouri River. That would be an acute call. Swimmers that can't self-rescue or victims of drowning. We'll go and locate and then recover them if we can. But also non-acute. So it's not uncommon in the summertime to have a fisherman have a breakdown in a boat. They're out at 2 a.m. stuck on a sandbar, and we can go out as a team to locate them and then bring them safely to shore. So most people don't realize that we do that type of investigation work as well. We can get called to look for evidence underwater, survey infrastructure. We've done that in the past. But on the outside of the actual aquatic environment, we also provide a lot of public education. It's not uncommon to see us at a scouting event or an Easter egg hunt or any kind of a touch a truck event. We love being there to talk about water safety and get our name out there to the general public so they know who we are, what we do, services that we offer. We've also done a little bit of consulting work with other agencies. If they have questions about underwater imaging, we provide training services to local agencies for water rescue type training if we're able to do that. A whole slew of different things.
5: And I want to touch on one thing you said, Mike, which is something I want to cover. And as we've talked many times, there's just not enough time, but public safety, talking to the public, that's a big part of the team too. And I'm glad you touched on that, is letting the public know how to be safe out there, how to be safe when you're recreating. You know, it's like, my wife will probably be mad at me for telling this story. We're up fishing on Lake Sakakawea this time of year, very hot day, and she wants to jump in. And I said, just jump in close to the boat because the water's still very cold. And I think that's a thing that people don't necessarily think of is, you know, we had abnormally hot weather on Memorial Day, but the water was still very cold. So there's always that risk. Something, Somebody's not going to, I shouldn't say not think of it. They're going to underestimate the situation and end up in trouble.
0: I think a lot of it's complacency. You know, we've all done it.
5: Yes.
0: The longer that I am on these teams, the more I respect certainly the river, but really any aquatic environment. If it's dark water and I can't see the bottom, the one thing that I've certainly changed is I always wear a PFD. Yes. Wear a lifeguard approved life jacket anytime you're in the water. Boating, fishing, kayaking, canoeing. It's just, it doesn't cost anything to wear it. It might be a little bit warm, but if you're unfamiliar with the water or if it's cold and you jump in, I mean, bad things happen really fast. Nobody goes out that morning and says, you know what, I think I'm going to drown today. And they take risks.
5: Yes.
0: So drown proof yourself, learn how to swim, and then certainly life jackets. And then make sure your kids wear them.
5: And now I got Michael Bell in my head. Mike, you brought up a great point, and Gary, I want to touch on the last part with you. People have asked me, how has this job changed me? You know, and when I think about my career, the one thing I've often gone back to is what has changed me is I am a safety Nazi, with the water. You know, done a lot of police work over the years, but it's my time on the water rescue team and the dive team where I am adamant children wear life jackets, especially children. And I cringe when I see people out there, you know, not putting their child in a life jacket. I harp on seatbelts, but life jackets, the water is unforgiving. Gary, let's wrap up. Where does the team go? Obviously more than Burleigh County.
7: Yeah, correct. Obviously our main priority and jurisdiction lies within the waterways within Burleigh County, but we are a regional response team and we will literally go anywhere we're requested. And so our team has responded all over North Dakota, but we've also gone to Montana, Minnesota, and South Dakota for recovery operations too.
5: You know, and that's one thing I learned under Bob Harvey when he was sheriff, and Gary, you served under him. Anybody that needs help, our department was going to go, and there wasn't a cost. Obviously, if they could help Burleigh County out financially, but Bob believed in the mission, and we grew up on that dive team, probably, like I said, oftentimes in Emmons County more than we were in Burleigh County. But, you know, at that time, Sheriff Reuben Richter couldn't afford a water rescue team. And so Sheriff Harvey believed in we do whatever is necessary. And I appreciate you guys continuing that today. I know the team travels. I'm aware every time you go out of the area and you're risking your safety. And for that, we can't say thanks enough. Thanks again for coming into the studio.
7: Thank you for having us.
5: Another important team, I think, that we got to highlight today. Thank you, the rest of your teams, for the work they do, and be safe. And we'll be back.
15: 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More coming up.
16: News. I'm Chris Foster. Six states hold primaries today. In California, Republican Steve Hilton's fighting to be one of the top two candidates in the governor's race that advanced to the general election.
17: We've got the chance to seriously change California, to get us off the track of this insane policy agenda we've had now for 16 years of the Democrats running everything.
16: Hilton on Fox Business. Israel and Hezbollah militants in Lebanon launched new strikes after President Trump announced an agreement to de-escalate attacks.
18: A father and his two children are said to be among the dead after an Israeli drone hit a car in Lebanon's south. President Donald Trump said he had spoken to both sides and they agreed that all shooting will stop.
16: Fox's Jonathan Savage. The president names federal housing finance official Bill Pulte as acting director of national intelligence as well. America's listing.
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12: Here's something pretty disturbing I discovered while researching this podcast. This is what it actually says on the Los Angeles Police Department website. The site states that the Adult Missing Persons Unit investigates 3,200 cases a month. And 70% of those missing people are found or returned voluntarily within 2 or 3 days. It goes on to explain, and I quote here, "Since being a missing person is not a crime, police are given a very limited role while conducting these types of investigations." At the bottom of the webpage, it gets more disturbing. There's a section titled, "What if they never returned?" And here's the official police advice. In such situations, you may want to enlist the services of a private investigator to assist in your search. If you can't afford a PI, the police elaborate, quote, "Another option would be to contact the Salvation Army, which has a missing persons locator program." There is not a single sentence on the LAPD website that would lead a loved one of a missing person to have any faith that the police would properly investigate it. What the LAPD is basically saying is, if someone you love goes missing, don't overreact. They'll probably turn up, unless they don't, in which case you should get someone besides the police to look into it. All this is my way of saying, if the police took missing persons cases as seriously as they do, say, bank robberies, I wouldn't have had to do this podcast in the first place and end up chasing a violent criminal halfway around the country. I'm Neil Strauss, and you can hear the full story of To Live and Die in L.A.
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14: Here's your AccuWeather forecast. Mostly cloudy, a strong thunderstorm this afternoon and evening that could produce flooding, downpours, hail, damaging wind gusts, even an isolated tornado. The high 75 during the day and the low of 60 tonight. Variably cloudy Wednesday, couple of showers and a thunderstorm, the high 74. Partly sunny, pleasant Thursday, the high up to 78. Cloudy with a couple of thunderstorms Friday, especially early in the day, the high of 73. With your AccuWeather forecast, I'm meteorologist Jason Caterina.
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16: Well, good morning and welcome back to Dakota Mornings. Michael Bell, your normal host, is on vacation. So I'm Kelly Lieben, guest hosting this morning for Michael. And we've had a fun morning, in my opinion, a good morning, an opportunity to recognize some of our special teams in the Bismarck, Burley area doing great public service work, public safety type work, and we're going to continue that with this next segment. And in studio today with me is Lieutenant Glenn Turnus, Bismarck Police Department, who oversees the final team we're going to talk about, the West Dakota SWAT team. So good morning, Glenn. Welcome to the studio.
0: Good morning.
16: So Glenn and I have known each other a long, long time, and a long time in the SWAT work world. So Glenn, I'm just going to let you start. What is the West Dakota SWAT team, and how did it come to be?
0: Well, you know, back in the day, Bismarck, Burley, and Mandan all had individualized teams. Morton did not. In 2003, a group got together and decided to make that a multi-jurisdictional team, and, you know, did all the legwork for that, bringing together Burley, Bismarck, Mandan, and Morton, and creating a team that, you know, the smaller teams had 7 or 8 people on it that was able to let us create a team that had 32 operators on it, and then add a negotiations part to it, too. So in 2004, we created West Dakota SWAT, and like I said, 32 operators, 11 negotiators, and we've been going strong ever since.
16: Well, and one of the things, Glenn, that we've talked about this morning over and over, and I can't emphasize it enough, and you just touched on it again, when agencies are doing their own thing, which that's how we did it back in the day. Everybody had their own SWAT team. We had a separate water rescue team. Rural Fire started one. And, you know, earlier, Metro Area Narcotics Task Force. You know, as we form these teams, and I don't want to say regional teams, but local jurisdictional teams is probably the more proper way. They grow, they professionalize, we get better service to the citizens, and we've got a lot of good equipment and the opportunity to train these people. And that's what you were touching on. Correct me if I'm wrong, Glenn, as we were combining these teams, and I say we because you were on your team, I was on our team at the Sheriff's Department, and that was about the time the big Northwest Drive incident took place in Bismarck. And I think for me, it was almost that God wink moment as I looked, and you were at the PD in Bismarck here at that time.
0: It was actually just a few months before I switched in 2005, but I was at the Mandan PD.
16: Oh, okay.
0: I spent 9 years with Mandan. But yeah, the Northwest Drive incident ultimately showed us that one team is not big enough, especially when you have just that huge operational time period where you have to cover. And we were already training together in 2003,
16: yes,
0: but officially formed in 2004. But on the Northwest Drive incident, as you know, all teams helped out. Mandan helped out. Burley helped out. Bismarck. And it just showed the need to have that multi-jurisdictional team.
16: Absolutely. And for the people that are listening that may not remember what I'm talking about, Northwest Drive, trailer court in South Central Bismarck. Bismarck Police Department went to execute a drug search warrant, if I remember correctly, and ultimately shots were fired, resulted in one officer being struck, requiring medical intervention. Two other officers had been hit by stray bullets that had traveled through walls, thankfully, and slowed the velocity. But then an incident began that did not get resolved till almost 24 hours later, the next day. And like Glenn said, started with Bismarck, Mandan, and Burley came to assist, and that was before the combined team. And, you know, one of the things, Glenn, and you've been around a long time like I have, you know, people always say, well, it's Bismarck, North Dakota. Well, whatever happens in New York City is going to happen in Bismarck, North Dakota, because we're talking about people. And there's people that make bad decisions. There's people that have ill will towards others. It may not happen with the frequency, but it's going to happen. And that was a significant

0: And again, it's human life safety is what this equipment is being used for.
1: Yeah, absolutely. I mean, with a drone, I mean, if you look at it from a SWAT perspective, if you can take out, you know, some sort of window in a building, and they're so precise, the drone operators are, they can go in with those drones. And a lot of the times that subject that you're trying to pinpoint to a certain part of that building, you can find that subject. I mean, they make drones now that actually you can communicate with that subject, and you may ultimately get them to surrender without having to, you know, introduce a operator, you know, or an officer into that structure. So, and then they come with other capabilities too, where it comes to, like, you know, the infrared and the IR, and, you know, so even if it's completely black in that structure, you probably are still going to be able to read the body heat from that subject and ultimately find that subject.
0: And I think that's important, and you also touched on this, the professionalism of these teams. And, you know, and I don't want to take away, you know, anything from the work we did years ago or those that even came before us, you know, but in some ways, I mean, it was a lot of by gosh and by golly back then. And when I get to see the SWAT team today, or like I was talking with the water rescue team and the narcotics task force team, the only word I can come up with is professionals, truly, truly professionals on these teams and the work that they do.
1: Well, yeah, I mean, it's, you get to a point where the agencies that are sending their officers, they know the type of officer they're sending us. And ultimately, they need to be proficient back at their own departments and a very good officer back there. And, you know, then they'll be considered for the SWAT team. SWAT teams aren't going to teach them how to shoot. They need to come with that. When they get into SWAT, obviously there's multiple levels of training that you're going to give them, but it isn't going to be how to be a cop. It's going to be how to learn the advanced tactics and the tactics they're going to use on the SWAT team. And they never stop training. And it's just the professionalism over the years has just exponentially gotten higher.
0: Well, and I want to touch on a little bit there. You know, so last week we're in the middle of transitioning to new firearms at the Sheriff's Department for our sidearms. And so we had a 2-day course we went through. And I'll say this, Glenn, I know I'm getting older, because there was a point in my career where I would have loved 2 days at the range. But at my age now, it was taxing. I will say that. But it was very good training. But my point of bringing this up is I was on the range with members of our department, and some of those guys are operators on the SWAT team. And as I watched their shooting ability, and you made a good point, you got to know how to shoot to get to the SWAT team. You're not just coming right out of law enforcement training academy and getting on a SWAT team. You've got proven discipline, you've got proven good judgment, and proven skills. But the training, which is very important, and the level of training, as I watch these guys, and I'll give a shout out to one of our guys, Tristan Brown, young deputy right beside me on the range, and I'm watching him shoot, and I'm looking at my target, and I'm like, okay, I used to be pretty confident, but that's a testament to the team and the discipline and all that. So, question, as we're talking about, you know, money, and obviously these teams aren't cheap, and we all understand that. Where does the funding come from?
1: Well, the funding comes from the four agencies to start with, and ultimately that's based off kind of the census. So like Burley County minus Bismarck's population, and then you just kind of figure out the percentage that each contribute. And ultimately, the executive board of the SWAT team decides what that annual budget is going to be, whether or not it needs to be increased. But then you also have funding that you can apply for through the Department of Emergency Services for grants. And then ultimately, it is a regional team that serves 10 counties. So if we go outside of the Burley-Morton area, then there is some reimbursement options through the Association of Counties and a fund that's managed by the AG's office, where we can, you know, we can reimburse some overtime wages and some expenses that we incur if they go outside. But yeah, it is a very expensive, and not one agency could

0: fund what we, you know, what that team costs per year.
1: And not only couldn't one agency fund it, but one agency can't staff it. And so really these, it's a testament to the people, what has been accomplished in this area. And when we come back, we're going to get a chance to touch on a couple more areas of that. So this is Kelly Lieben, guest hosting for Michael Bell. We'll be back.
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1: Well, good morning, everybody, and we're back in studio. Lieutenant Glenn Turnus, Bismarck Police Department, here representing West Dakota SWAT team on our morning of specialized teams for the public safety area here in Burleigh County. So, Glenn, we've covered, and like you and I talked off break, we could talk for 2 hours on the SWAT team, the work they do, all that goes into it. You know, but every opportunity, I think it's important we take a hot button topic, or a word, I should say, a phrase, and that only one side sometimes gets told. And I want to talk to you about the militarization of law enforcement. And I think that's a term that's been thrown out there unfairly. I think people look at sometimes the work of law enforcement and they throw these terms out there in a bad context. So let's talk about what people have complained about the militarization of law enforcement, and what's your perspective?
0: You know, as far as my perspective when it comes to say for instance the equipment that we have, ultimately the West Dakota SWAT team, you know, we have armored vehicles, there's no doubt. I mean, the civilian version we got in 2008, which was a Bearcat, and then we actually turned a Humvee into, you know, one of our police vehicles also. When you look at those vehicles, and yeah, the Humvee, it was used in the military. We retrofitted it. But ultimately, that vehicle's just completely for officer safety. There is nothing in that vehicle that you couldn't get in a civilian version of an armored vehicle. It offers our, you know, our operators cover in some very, very dangerous situations. And everybody knows that, you know, a lot of the times that SWAT goes out, you're going to be on a structure, most of the time a house or a residence, and that person's in their stronghold. And if they decide to shoot at officers that are on perimeter, if you don't have an armored vehicle, boy, you better have at least concealment where they can't see you. But that cover is so nice to have. And, you know, as far as, you know, those vehicles that we have, you can buy them in a civilian version. Really, I look at it from our perspective as we're saving the citizens money by repurposing vehicles that we would have to get anyway to protect our people. And they're life-saving for us.
1: Well, and I think that's an important message, and that's why I wanted to make sure we talked about that, is because obviously the critics, and I'll use the term critics, they see a side of it, and they see a side that they think is offensive. And I, as I listen to you, and this is my stance, it's not offensive, it's defensive is what this is. And again, what I love this morning, me being the budget hawk I am, everybody talks about cost and expense. And obviously, you can't put a price on a human life, especially, you know, an innocent person or a law enforcement officer, in my opinion. And so a lot of this equipment was military equipment. It, the military no longer had a use for it. There's a government program that can come to agencies. And so I agree with you, Glenn. Why not use these vehicles? And I want to give a shout out to Lieutenant Noah Lindlow, who's now running the team directly, unable to be with us this morning. But what's that other vehicle? The MRAP.
0: Yeah.
1: If you want to touch on that real quick.
0: Yeah, they did receive an MRAP. Lieutenant Lindelof put a lot of work into it, stripping it down, basically turning it into a transport vehicle. And really the ultimate goal is to be able to put cover on, if you can, four sides of a structure, you know, so them officers are saved. And that MRAP, it looks sharp. I mean, they have it painted black, you know, and we stripe them all in the police. You know, we try to make them, you know, not look like military vehicles. We try to make them look like police vehicles. But ultimately, that vehicle will go a long way for officer safety and cover.
1: And again, I think that's a good way to end our morning. Officer safety, serving the public. But at the same time, as we're protecting the public, we're protecting the men and women doing the job. It's been my privilege, Glenn, to have you on this morning, and thank you for your time.
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14: What it will take to get a deal done. I'm Lisa Brady, Fox News.
15: Condition number one is they have to reopen the streets.
14: Secretary of State Marco Rubio at a Senate hearing.
15: And reopening the streets means the following. Ships can sail through international waters the way they can do through other choke points around the world without being fired upon, without paying a toll.
14: Rubio telling Connecticut Democratic Senator Chris Murphy that would open the door to phase two, negotiations on Iran's nuclear program and disposing of its enriched uranium.
22: In order to get to that second phase, are you willing to release sanctions or release frozen money that the United States is with?
14: Rubio says sanctions relief has not been offered for reopening the Strait of Hormuz. A day after, President Trump said Israel and Iran-backed Hezbollah in Lebanon agreed to stop shooting at each other. They're still fighting, with media reports in Iran saying Iran has stopped communicating with mediators after insisting on enforcement of a ceasefire in Lebanon. It's primary day in six states, including California, which has more than 60 candidates for governor to replace term-limited Gavin Newsom. 14 running for L.A. mayor, the top two advance to November, though the mayor's race could be decided tonight if someone gets more than 50%. Voters also head to the polls in New Jersey, Iowa, New Mexico, Montana, and South Dakota. A federal judge in Boston hears arguments on new mail-in voting rules and whether states have to comply.
23: Several Democratic-led states and voting rights groups are challenging an executive order from President Trump requiring the federal government to compile a list of confirmed U.S. citizens eligible to vote in each state. The measure would also limit the Postal Service to deliver ballots to voters on each state's approved mail-in ballot list. State officials say the order violates the state's role in administering elections and could cause confusion in an election year.
14: Fox's Jared Halpern at the White House. 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
2: From the iHeartRadio North Dakota Newsroom, I'm Brenda Stewart. Early voting for the primary elections is now underway in Minot, with hundreds taking advantage of the opportunity on day one Monday at the Ward County Administration Building. Many say they want to beat the rush and avoid long lines. Early voting goes on throughout the week from 10 a.m. to 6 p.m., as well as on Monday, June 8th, before the election. You must have a North Dakota ID that includes your updated home address as well as your birthday. And for the fourth straight year, the Shiloh Christian Golf Team will compete for a title at the state tournament. The Skyhawks have been close the last 3 years, with two top five finishes and a handful of all-state golfers, but have yet to bring home a team or individual title. The team recently went back-to-back at the Region 5 tournament and placed second in the Super Regionals. The Skyhawks begin play today, teeing off at 10 this morning at Crossroads Country Club. I'm Brenda Stewart.
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9: Here's your AccuWeather forecast. Mostly cloudy, a strong thunderstorm this afternoon and evening that could produce flooding, downpours, hail, damaging wind gusts, even an isolated tornado. The high 75 during the day and the low of 60 tonight. Variably cloudy Wednesday, couple of showers and a thunderstorm, the high 74. Partly sunny, pleasant Thursday, the high up to 78. Cloudy with a couple of thunderstorms Friday, especially early in the day, the high of 73. With your AccuWeather forecast, I'm meteorologist Jason Caterina.
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0: predators, a man who could have faced decades in prison but served just 13 months in his own wing of a county jail.
1: Why would you cut this deal with Jeffrey Epstein?
0: Epstein's abuse would span years and cross state lines.
2: New York, Palm Beach, New Mexico, Paris, Virgin Islands, and each one of those residences is an alleged crime scene.
0: I'm ABC's Mark Remillard, and with a team of journalists from the ABC News Investigative Unit, we've traveled around the country to look at Jeffrey Epstein and the allegations of his horrifying abuse, to hear from the girls who suffered it, who are now women fighting to recover from it. Truth and Lies, Jeffrey Epstein.
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4: Former NHL star Claude Lemieux's brain is being donated for research into long-term effects of repetitive brain injuries. That's according to his family, who says the brain is being sent to the Boston University CTE Center. Lemieux's death was announced last Thursday. Authorities later said he died by suicide. He played 21 seasons in the NHL and won four Stanley Cups with the Montreal Canadiens, New Jersey Devils, and Colorado Avalanche. Google is requesting approval from the federal government to release up to 32 million mosquitoes in California and Florida as part of its debug program. The initiative looks to stop bad bugs with good bugs by releasing hordes of sterile mosquitoes to eliminate the ones that carry disease. The CDC says mosquitoes are the deadliest animals in the world. Health update. I'm Sarah Lee Kessler.

0: Welcome back into Clay and Buck. So, Clay, it's something that we didn't get to yet, but I just wanted to make note of this. Because the Secretary of War, Pete Hegseth, has already weighed in on it publicly. And it is just a reminder of where, I know these are judges, but they're Democrat judges. We understand this. The appeals court here in D.C., U.S. Court of Appeals for District of, I'm in D.C., by the way, so it feels like I'm nearby all this madness. They say that the Pentagon illegally banned transgender troops from military service. This is a divided panel on the D.C. Circuit Court of Appeals. And so they're saying that the Pentagon policy is unconstitutional. The ban is going to remain in effect for now. The U.S. Supreme Court let it go through last year. There's still litigation. The appeals court put their own ruling on hold to allow for appeal. So it's going to the Supreme Court is the point here, I think, Clay. But the bigger point is you can be denied military service for celiac disease, which I know about because I have celiac disease. I didn't when I joined the CIA. And actually, I don't know if it might have been a problem in the CIA. I found out when I was in my 30s. But you can be denied for celiac disease, literally gluten intolerance. You can be denied, I think, for peanut allergy. Because if you're at some, you know, FOB and there's a somebody, opens up, I'm trying to think of like a candy bar that has peanuts in it, like a Snickers bar, and you're going to anaphylaxis. That's all she wrote, right? I mean, so like there's my point here, though, is you can be a guy who thinks that he should have a vagina instead of a penis and is taking massive amounts of exogenous estrogen doses, and that makes you fit and ready for combat, and the Pentagon can't say anything about it. That is insane. I mean, truly insane on every level, and it just shows how embedded in the ideology, even at the D.C. Circuit Court, this is.
1: Yeah, it's crazy. And I would just say leave aside the trans related issue. I'm glad you brought up all of the health conditions that can lead to you not being able to serve in the military. Can you imagine being in the military and needing the constant medical treatment that you do for gender reassignment surgeries and trying to be involved in any way in a significant health-related capacity? I mean, it's just crazy to me. If you can't do it with peanut allergies, then chopping your penis off should, I think, impact your ability to be able to be a soldier.
0: And this is just science. Taking estrogen shots, for example, it creates emotional instability.
1: Yeah.
0: It should not be a surprise to anybody if you're injecting estrogen, if you're messing with your hormones in that way. The same way that if people start running large doses of trenbolone as a guy, which is a very heavy anabolic steroid or kind of one of the nastier ones, that roid rage is a real thing for some people, for a lot of people, if they take it at certain doses, because you are changing your hormones and that affects your psychological response to your environment. You're in a military combat situation and you're going to be on cross-sex hormones. And it's Clay. It is manifestly insane. And these judges say it was about essentially bigotry. And that's why I'm trying to remember the word. It was like antipathy or hostility. That's what the policy is rooted in. And therefore, it's invalid under the Equal Protection Clause. I mean, is there antipathy against people with peanut allergies? Like, there's real reasons for this.
1: It's crazy. And by the way, I think this also factors in. The Supreme Court, remember, is still going to render a verdict. I believe it was on Idaho and West Virginia and whether states can restrict boys from being able to compete in girls' sports. I think the trans push has run into real opposition because a lot of people said, hey, if an adult wants to make a decision, that's one thing. As soon as you're making us tell lies to make them feel better, that's an entirely different world. When we come back, the latest on Maine and more.
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5: Hi, Michael. Last week, we got fresh readings on both growth and inflation, and they seem to point in different directions. What did we learn?
6: Well, Monica, the economy is sending two signals at once. On growth, the latest figures show the economy expanded at about a 1.6% annual pace in the first quarter. That's an improvement from a weaker end to last year, but it was revised down from the earlier estimate of nearly 2%. And consumer spending, the engine of our economy, came in a little softer than first thought. Some of the quarter's bounce came from government spending recovering after the shutdown ended, so growth is still positive, just cooling.
5: And inflation? Is that the other signal? And what does it mean for the Fed?
6: Yes, the Core Personal Consumption Expenditures Price Index, the Federal Reserve's preferred gauge, which sets aside food and energy, came in a little better than expected at 0.2% for the month of April, but rose about 3.3% over the last year. That's well above the Fed's 2% target. Part of the pressure is coming from energy. With ongoing tensions in the Middle East and around the Strait of Hormuz, the narrow waterway where oil normally passes through, keeping prices and bond yields elevated. So the Fed will continue to focus on its dual mandate. They'll keep a close eye on continued inflation while watching to see if a slowing economy impacts jobs.
5: Thank you, Michael. 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
20: Gets an update on conflict. I'm Lisa Brady, Fox News. Iran dominating a Senate hearing with America's top diplomat. His efforts to end that conflict continue.
21: Secretary of State Marco Rubio says Iran is starting to agree to negotiate aspects of its nuclear program it previously refused to discuss.
22: That is not a guarantee that ultimately it will lead to a deal that's acceptable to the Senate or acceptable to the American people. But we'll be able to engage them in a process to truly test the proposition of how far they're willing to go.
21: Still, Rubio says talks are complicated by a fractured regime in Iran that takes days to get a response. Any tentative agreement, the Trump administration says, would require Iran to reopen the Strait of Hormuz.
20: Fox's Jared Halpern at the White House. Iran is reportedly still insisting on ceasefire enforcement in Lebanon, where fighting continues between Iran proxy Hezbollah and Israeli forces, a day after President Trump said both sides agreed to stop. New Jersey is now suing the company that runs Delaney Hall, the immigrant detention center where there have been days of protests over ICE operations and violent confrontations, first with federal agents, then with state police.
12: Trump administration officials standing by the facility's operations as protesters continue to claim Delaney Hall is being poorly run. They've gathered since Memorial Day weekend. Monday night, the protesters mostly complied with the city's mandatory curfew, which was put in place Sunday morning after dozens were arrested.
20: Fox's CB Cotton. The state's lawsuit is demanding full access for New Jersey health inspections. Homeland Security calls it a frivolous lawsuit, pointing in part to health inspections just last week. The state argues it was denied a full inspection. The White House Correspondents Association president says they won't let violence have the last word, just announcing a new July date for an annual dinner disrupted by gunfire in April. 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
20: A U.S. official just telling Fox News the disappearance of Lynette Hooker is being treated as a murder investigation, days after officials in the Bahamas approved a new search by a U.S. dive team. Hooker and her husband were heading back to their sailboat in April when he says she fell off the dinghy and was swept away in rough weather.
10: Ryan Hooker has not publicly commented on the new search. He initially was detained and questioned by Bahamian authorities for days. Now, U.S. investigators say GPS data from a marine navigation app on his phone contradicts what he initially told police about the night his wife, Lynette Hooker, fell overboard.
20: Fox's Dana Marie McNichol. Brian telling police that fall happened around 7:30 p.m.
10: Now Fox Digital has obtained marine tracking data from that sailboat showing it stopped transmitting its location at 9:29 p.m. on the night Lynette went missing.
20: The retired couple were living together on their boat but had a history of domestic violence issues. A pickup slams into a toll booth just steps from the ocean in the Florida city of Daytona Beach shores. A deadly crash that remains under investigation.
23: Cops identified the woman behind the wheel as 35-year-old Deanna Harrell. Volusia County Sheriff Mike Chitwood.
24: Probably doing about 40 miles an hour, and it crushes the toll taker's booth.
23: Inside, Tammy Jo Baker, a few weeks shy of her 63rd birthday, the longtime employee for Volusia County, who recently started working for the beach parking contractor.
24: I think she was probably close to being killed on impact.
23: The driver didn't stop after that impact.
24: Some witnesses say that the vehicle then tries to travel southbound to get away before it gets stuck in the sand. They remove the driver from the vehicle.
23: The sheriff called Baker's death senseless. CJ Papa, Fox News.
20: The driver has been detained and tested for possible impairment. No word yet on charges. Wall Street's in record territory. The Dow's up 160 points, even as U.S. oil prices get back over $93 a barrel. And Lisa Brady, Fox News.
25: 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The lunchtime report gets underway next.
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7: Good afternoon, 1206-81 in Bismarck. I say it like that because I didn't think it was going to be that warm yet. KFYR Radio News Lunchtime Report. Scattered to numerous showers and thunderstorms expected through today, tonight, tomorrow across much of the region. Isolated to scattered severe storms could be happening as well for Bismarck. AccuWeather calling for 81
0: may not get much warmer. A strong thunderstorm could be coming through. That might knock the temp down a little bit. A couple of heavy evening thunderstorms tonight. Otherwise, some clouds, 59. A few clouds tomorrow. A couple of showers and a thunderstorm, 74. Thursday, partly sunny, 78, 73 on Friday, 86, and sunshine on Saturday. Friday, by the way, we may get another storm or two in the afternoon. The early voting underway in Minot already. In Bismarck, tomorrow, right about this time, the first people will be coming through at the Bismarck Event Center. Doors open at noon. In Mandan, the Mandan Morton Public Library, Thursday, Friday, and Monday, early voting 9:30 a.m. to 5:30 p.m. But early voting started yesterday at the Ward County Administration Building. Folks said they want to get in early, avoid the rush. Don't forget, when you vote, have your North Dakota ID with your updated home address and your date of birth. Bismarck man facing prison time for a case involving a missing girl from Missouri. Matthew Kramer pled guilty to luring, drug, and gun charges as a prohibited possessor back in March. He was ordered to serve 5 years in prison by a judge yesterday. He was sentenced to 20 with all but three suspended on the drug and gun charges. He also has to serve two on the luring charge. He does also face a charge of possessing prohibited child sexual abuse material. A hearing in that case is coming up a week from today. North Dakota Department of Transportation will be mowing near state highways starting this month. They'll be creating 7 to 10-foot clearance paths along the shoulders of highways from mid-June to July 1st. The department encouraging landowners to mow ditches and for hay before the NDDOT scheduled mowing dates. You can find out that information on your specific road on the North Dakota Department of Transportation website. Application deadline for the 2026 deer gun season tomorrow. Applications for regular gun, gratis, youth, and muzzleloader can apply online at gf.nd.gov, Game and Fish's website. You've got until just before midnight tomorrow. 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All residents 16 and older can fish any North Dakota water without a license. 15 and younger already can fish free any time of year. 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A 22-year-old man dead following a two-vehicle crash early yesterday morning. Just past midnight, a pickup traveling south on 67th Avenue Northwest in Montreal County struck the rear side of an SUV. That SUV traveling east on 2, the pickup failed to yield. 22-year-old Newtown man driving the pickup pronounced dead at the scene. 59-year-old Minot woman driving the SUV suffered minor injuries. According to the Highway Patrol, the driver of the pickup not wearing a seatbelt at the time of the crash. Driver of the SUV was. That crash remains under investigation. KFIRE Radio News Time is 1210.
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0: 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North Dakota safety officials celebrating a third straight year of lower workplace injury claims. The announcement made at the third annual Get Home Safe conference. Featured a panel discussion and interactive safety demonstration at the Heritage Center in Bismarck. Workforce safety and insurance leaders say the campaign's meant to shift the mindset of workers to prioritize the reasons why they work and the importance of working safely for their friends, families, and futures. Governor Kelly Armstrong attended the event as well, proclaimed June 1st as Get Home Safe Day. Organizers already also noted that June is National Safety Month. More than two dozen local service members in New Salem being honored with a new memorial, recognizing the sacrifice they made to their country. Master Sergeant Mark McCowan Memorial pays tribute to the 25 service members connected to New Salem, Almont, and the surrounding areas. The memorial named for McCowan, a New Salem native, Army Special Forces veteran, part of the Screaming Eagles, an elite airborne unit. He graduated from New Salem High in 1989, joined the military that year, passed away in 2017 from a service-related injury. His mother, Dolores Brunnen, helped plan that memorial right there in the town in which he grew up. Minot City Council approving an updated alcohol ordinance for special events. The measure originally approved in January, but has gone through several updates focused on defining the requirements of a special event permit. The permits will be issued for events that last no longer than four business days and are held off-site from where the business holds their permit. All applications can be denied by the chief of police, and appeals can be made to the city manager for a decision within 72 hours. The ordinance set to take effect January 1st. KFIRE Radio News time, 1214.
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0: 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Your travel and weather together. One thing that's going to start tomorrow, but not because of construction. Sweet Avenue will be closed from Washington Street to Ballpark Driveway for till 6:30. During that time, public works, police, and fire department vehicles and equipment will be on display for you, the public, to view. Ottawa Street closed north of LaSalle Drive. Another 5 weeks to go in that. They'll be moving in subsequent phases on Ottawa Street south of LaSalle Drive. As they complete one phase, they'll move on to the next and the next. Southeast ramps of exit 161, Interstate 94. A little bit of a different design since Memorial Day. Get a few weeks into that, and they'll be shifting it again just a bit, so do keep a sharp eye on the various signs for that. And two, west of Surrey to Granville, some reconstruction work going on there. Also, the Hefty rest area, east to 2 miles from Crary. Leaving operations going there for those. Watch for flaggers. One lane's going to be closed. It's going to be a little bit of a bottleneck, so just be ready.
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0: Here's your AccuWeather forecast. Mostly cloudy, a strong thunderstorm this afternoon and evening that could produce flooding, downpours, hail, damaging wind gusts, even an isolated tornado. A high 75 during the day and the low of 60 tonight. Variably cloudy Wednesday, couple of showers and a thunderstorm, the high 74. Partly sunny, pleasant Thursday, the high of the 78. Cloudy with a couple of thunderstorms Friday, especially early in the day, the high of 73. With your AccuWeather forecast, I'm meteorologist Jason Catarino.
1: Sunset in Bismarck tonight at 9:30. Tomorrow morning sunrise, 5:52. 75 yesterday, we've already beaten that. 52 is the low, 74 and 49 normally. Around the region right now, Williston is at 65, Dickinson 58, Mudd at 70. Harrison 66, south wind at 7, and the eastern end of Lake Skokwea. Headinger 71, Jamestown 79, Devil's Lake 76, southeast wind 17, Grand Forks 78, Fargo 82, Bismarck south wind at 16, gusting to 24, pressure holding steady 30.12, relative humidity 43%, sunshine 81. 1218 KFIRE Radio News Lunchtime Report in the next 20 minutes. Trent Luce, Luce Tales. 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Inside the Numbers coming up as well. 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
12: 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While the USDA's first weekly crop progress report of the season is showing a large chunk of the U.S. corn crop as good, we'll look at that. 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
12: 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It was a very warm Memorial Day, and that heat is going to continue. We knew when spring slash summer would get here, it'd be warm, 90 and sunny today and again tomorrow, upper 80s through the week, mid 80s into the weekend. It is going to be a warm one through our forecast with not much in the shape of things for shower activity at all. Keep it here. We'll keep you up to date on the latest weather. Well, spring weather is posing challenges for North Dakota ranchers heading into the 2026 grazing season. Cooler temperatures and below average rainfall were slowing forage growth, raising concerns about potential feed shortages. Producers are being urged to review grazing plans, feed supplies, and drought strategies as dry conditions persist. According to NDSU Extension, just 2% of the state is in drought, with 9% considered abnormally dry as of May 14th. However, precipitation over the past 60 days has been well below normal statewide, with some of the western counties seeing less than 10% of the typical moisture. Extension specialist Miranda Meehan notes that the state now, halfway through its peak forage production window, most North Dakota grasslands rely on moisture from April through June for nearly 80% of annual growth. Specialists say precipitation records can help estimate forage potential. Ranchers are encouraged to monitor conditions closely, adjust stocking rates, and explore alternative feed options if needed. You can find more information at the NDSU website, www.ndsu.ag. Look towards grazing. Vitamin A is a key nutrient for maintaining the health and productivity of North Dakota beef herds year-round, and a lot of people don't know what vitamin A does. During the summer, cattle grazing green pasture typically get plenty of beta-carotene, which is converted then into vitamin A, making deficiencies rare. The concern comes during winter feeding. NDSU Extension says vitamin A stored in the liver, but most reserves can run down in about 3 months if diets are low in vitamin A or beta-carotene. Deficiencies can lead to night blindness, poor reproduction, weak calves, and lower conception rates. Weak newborns are often a first sign, since calves rely heavily on vitamin A from colostrum. Nutritional needs vary, with higher requirements for lactating cows and breeding bulls. Specialists recommend starting supplementation once green forage is gone. Producers should work vitamin A into winter rations to protect herd health, reproduction, and overall performance. And that is the latest on the Dakota Farm and Ranch Report, presented by ProSeed. I'm Shannon Dean.
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4: The Seattle Mariners won their seventh straight game, a 10-inning win over the Mets 3-2. Arizona hit three home runs and beat the Dodgers 4-1. Colorado with a run in the top of the ninth, down the Angels 9-8. Texas was a 2-1 winner at St. Louis. It was Minnesota 9-6 over the White Sox, who had won five straight. Miami ended a five-game losing streak, winning at Washington 7-3. Kansas City ended a six-game skid with a 9-2 decision at Cincinnati. It was Milwaukee 16-2 over San Francisco, and the Tigers hit three straight homers in the third inning, went on to win 10-9 at Tampa Bay. At the Women's College World Series, Texas and Texas Tech each won twice to advance to the finals. The LA Rams acquired defensive end Miles Garrett from the Browns. The Patriots traded for wide receiver A.J. Brown. In the NHL, Vancouver's new head coach, promoted from the AHL, is Manny Malhotra.
5: K-Fire, your news authority. Gianna Gelosi, it is primary day in six states today, and it comes as a federal judge in Boston is hearing arguments on new mail-in voting rules and whether states have to comply.
29: Several Democratic-led states and voting rights groups are challenging an executive order from President Trump requiring the federal government to compile a list of confirmed U.S. citizens eligible to vote in each state. The measure would also limit the Postal Service to deliver ballots to voters on each state's approved mail-in ballot list.
5: That's Fox's Jared Halpern at the White House. President Trump hoping to restart peace talks with Iran after another outbreak of violence in the Middle East.
30: Complicating things right now, obviously, the recent attacks in Kuwait, but also these back and forth strikes between Israel and Hezbollah and Lebanon. Now, at the moment, Iran has yet to respond to the latest proposal that was sent to Tehran by the U.S.
5: Fox's Jeff Paul. 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K-Fire.
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3: Laura Ingraham reacts to anti-ICE agitators protesting in favor of immigrant criminals.
6: In the unofficial start to summer, the ICE facility protests are back, no doubt organized and funded by the same Marxist anti-American forces that produced the Minneapolis riots last winter. Now, once again, we're told this is about the conditions or poor oversight, but that's all a ruse. They want no borders. They tolerate no arrests. Now, it doesn't matter how vicious the crimes are committed by these illegals or how much money the illegals stole from the taxpayers, all that fraud. These well-orchestrated anti-ICE theatrics amount to one thing: the Democrats' latest attempt at new constituent outreach. They need their future votes.
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1: Hey, good afternoon, everybody. Grain futures here for you. We're looking at lower across the board right now on grains. Wheat, corn, and beans all down on the day. Cattle, also same story there. We're down on the day. Depending on when you look, sharp, sometimes they recover, and then they just sell them back off again. But looking at the grain side of things, seeing a lot of fund selling of their long positions over the last few days, especially in the wheat market. You're seeing a day after day after day in the wheat side, lower, lower, lower. Not really relief bounce happening here. Kansas July wheat down 12 cents right now at 634. On the July Chicago wheat, we're down 6 at 602 and 3 quarters. Minneapolis July wheat down 12 and a half cents at 639. The new crop September down 11 and a half at 664. On to the corn, July down 3 and a half cents, 440. December corn down 5 and a quarter at 467. On the beans, July is down 13 and a quarter right now, 1167. November new crop down 8 and a half at 1180. Bean oil for July down 70 cents, 78.35, and meals higher by $1 at 327.50. On the canola for July, up a dollar at 777.20. And over into the cattle side of things. Box beef numbers today, fairly quiet. Choice is up 98 cents. Select's up 73 cents. But looking at that feeder cattle index, we're down again today, down $2.90. Down to 364.24. They took a big chunk of that off in the last 2 days. About $9 in 2 days there. So on the June lives right now, we're down 205, 246.97. On the October's lives, down 255 at 229.87. December's down 275, 228.95. Into the feeder side, August down 465 right now at 346.97. November's down about 492, 336.82. Over to the hogs, we got on the June lives up 72 cents at 95.77. Over into the energy side, we have crude oil higher by $1.45 a barrel today at 93.61. On the heating oil, we're up about 5 cents, that's at 370.43. Now over into the dollar index here, we're up 8 cents, 99.22. Gold's up $13 an ounce at 4,488. Silver's up $40 an ounce, or 40 cents an ounce, that's at 75.63. Lastly, Bitcoin down $3,800 today at 67,655. Talk to you guys tomorrow.
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8: This is getting to be too common of a story, but I've just now returned home from visiting with Lynn and Amy Bala from northern Garfield County, Nebraska. That's north of Burwell, between Burwell and Atkinson, if you'd like to know, on the Holt County line. And I am there because there has been a transmission line, a 345,000 volt transmission line that's been proposed since 2014. The Public Service Commission today at 10 o'clock a.m. in Lincoln, Nebraska's hearing, nothing. Because they say, they report that all of the criteria has been met by the petitioner, which is Nebraska Public Power, to have this passed without a public hearing. Well, I want to tell you what. The Preserve the Sandhills group is not going to take that lying down, nor am I. If you truly understand the Sandhills, and as much as I've had an appreciation and a respect for the Sandhills for the past, I'll say, 30 years, I learn something new every day. This is one of the top seven natural grasslands in the world that does an amazing job at carbon sequestration. And so now here's Nebraska Public Power, who's been talking about net carbon zero since 2021. Net carbon zero is the driver in everything. So we're going to build this transmission line where they have to put holes 40 feet deep in the sandhills, put a plate of steel on top of that, and then bolt this 180-foot tower to this plate of steel going 40 feet deep in the sandhills. The sandhills is one of the seven, as I mentioned, grasslands, but it's a carbon sequestration mecca. And then in the name of net carbon zero, we're going to put in a transmission line where we can start attaching wind and solar, putting more steel, more concrete, more of what works in exact opposite of nature, and do it all via eminent domain. Now, the criteria that is supposedly met is that 97% of the land for the easements has been signed. And in no way, shape, or form do the people that I'm working with believe that, because we have talked to all of the individuals that had not signed.

0: And previous to the last 3 months, they still haven't signed. And yet the lie is, we're coming to take your land to put up a transmission line that needs to supply these people that are underserved. You know what's underserved? What they plan to bring next. And we will stop it. Loose tails. Be gentle. Stay firm.
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3: North Dakota conservative leaders are backing Jill Kringsted for public service commissioner. Governor Kelly Armstrong calls Jill Kringsted
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3: Senator John Hoeven adds,
5: Jill Kringsted is doing a great job as public service commissioner. She works harder than anyone I know.
3: Senator Kevin Cramer says about Jill,
6: she's brought her sharp pencil and her accounting mind to the job, and she's already helped bring North Dakota's utility rates to the lowest level of any state in the country.
3: And Congresswoman Julie Fedorchuk knows,
7: Jill Kringsted has a strong backbone and great political instincts that are grounded in conservative values.
3: June 9th, vote Jill Kringsted, the conservative choice for public service commissioner.
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2: Here's your AccuWeather forecast. Mostly cloudy, a strong thunderstorm this afternoon and evening that could produce flooding, downpours, hail, damaging wind gusts, even an isolated tornado. The high 75 during the day and the low of 60 tonight. Variably cloudy Wednesday, couple of showers and a thunderstorm, the high 74. Partly sunny, pleasant Thursday, the high up to 78. Cloudy with a couple of thunderstorms Friday, especially early in the day, the high of 73. With your AccuWeather forecast, I'm meteorologist Jason Caterina.
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7: President Trump says it's not true. Elise Sabrady, Fox News. He's denying reports that the U.S. and Iran have stopped speaking, calling it false and erroneous. Also just posting that he's told Iran it's time to make a deal, one way or another. This is Secretary of State Marco Rubio also says diplomacy is not dead.
8: Rubio tells a Senate panel Iran is starting to agree to talk about aspects of its nuclear program it previously refused to discuss. Still, the Secretary of State says any deal must reopen the Strait of Hormuz.
9: And reopening the straits means the following. Ships can sail through international waters the way they can do through other choke points around the world without being fired upon, without paying a toll. That's condition number one.
8: Iranian state media says Tehran has stopped communicating with mediators about a ceasefire extension because of Israel's widening attacks on Hezbollah militants in Lebanon.
7: Fox's Jared Halpern at the White House. President Trump taps Bill Pulte to be the new director of national intelligence. Pulte is director of the Federal Housing Finance Agency, where he's made mortgage fraud allegations against some political opponents of the president.
10: Americans need an intelligence chief loyal to the facts, the intelligence, the security of the nation, not the political interests of one man.
7: Senate Minority Leader Chuck Schumer, leading the White House briefing moments ago, Medicare Administrator Mehmet Oz says he trusts President Trump's judgment.
11: He is a very sharp quick study of people, their emotional with abilities, and their ability to persevere in the face of hardship. So I have confidence in his decision.
7: Dr. Oz dismissing several questions about Pulte's lack of intelligence experience, saying that's not his lane. Intelligence Chief Tulsi Gabbard announced her resignation last month following her husband's cancer diagnosis. A permanent replacement would need Senate confirmation. 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
32: That was the moment when I realized I got to do something.
0: I was scheduled to go in for knee surgery. And for the pre-op, they do the blood work. It was determined that I was now type 2 diabetic and I was severely overweight. Years ago, I could cut back and lose weight, and I was finding it difficult to do that. 2 days into the Awaken 180 program, my daily glucose level went from 170 down to 61. 1 week into the program, I lost 10.5 pounds. That was the eye-opener that I knew this was the right thing for me. They teach you the lifestyle change and how to be smart. I just can't say enough good things about Awaken 180 and the positive effects it has on you. It has completely changed my life.
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22: 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Who were they? What made them so notorious? How did the internet, or sometimes the algorithm, choose them? And what does a person do when they're suddenly confronted with more attention than the human psyche can handle? Take The Dress, a story that went uber viral in early 2015 in spite of being, well, kind of a boring optical illusion. A mother of the bride in Scotland took a picture of a dress she was thinking about wearing to her daughter's wedding. But she saw the dress as blue with black lace, and her daughter saw it as white with gold lace. One BuzzFeed post later, every single person on the internet was talking about the dress. But to me, the dress is a story about the last couple of months when the internet was still sort of fun. It was shortly before the stories that spread across the internet stopped being driven by exploited millennials with useless arts degrees and started being decided by algorithms hell-bent on growing internet usership at all costs. And on a long enough timeline, the story of the dress is one entangled with abuse and media exploitation. Internet history is a tricky thing to be invested in. It feels like every time a bad with business billionaire buys up another platform, history starts being erased. With the team at Cool Zone Media, we're taking these characters' 16th minute of fame to see what their moment meant to them and what it says about us.
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12: Costs.

0: Welcome back in. Steve Hilton on with us. Thank you for that. Jason in San Antonio has been waiting a while. Jason, fire away.
1: Hey, guys. How's it going?
0: Fantastic.
1: I had a great idea for the both of you that you don't have to do a voice or anything, but if you were in charge of the speech that Kamala Harris would have given to celebrate the 4th of July, I think both of you could come up with some hilarious stuff. 2 or 3 minutes, it would be hilarious. It would have to start with the land acknowledgement for the displaced.
2: Well, no. Kamala would start off by telling everybody 250 years of America unburdened by the America that has been.
0: I thank the Lord that we don't have to deal with that. Although, she's going to be the nominee in 2028, so we may have to worry about it in 2029.
2: I'm just going
0: to
2: keep saying you're crazy. I don't even care if you're right, because that's such a crazy idea that I just can't allow it. I can't process it.
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9: America's top diplomat is on the Capitol Hill Grill. On the Sobrady, Fox News. Secretary of State Marco Rubio moving on to a House hearing after telling a Senate panel that reopening the Strait of Hormuz is condition number one in efforts to end the conflict with Iran, and that no sanctions relief has been offered for that.
10: Iran is being sanctioned because they enrich uranium. Iran is being sanctioned because they've highly enriched uranium. Iran is being sanctioned because of their nuclear activities. If they agree to give up those things, there will be sanctions relief associated with their commitment and compliance.
11: So you will not get
10: with those agreements
11: relief just in exchange for reopening the strait.
10: No, that's not been discussed. That's not been offered.
9: Meantime, President Trump is denying reports that Iran has stopped communicating with mediators because of ongoing fighting between Israel and Iran-backed Hezbollah in Lebanon. The president accepts an invitation to a rescheduled White House Correspondents Association dinner in July after a checkpoint shooting ended an April event. The group says it will not allow an act of violence to have the last word. President Trump calls the announcement a sign of strength and fortitude. The president naming a top federal housing official to be director of national intelligence and facing immediate pushback from some lawmakers questioning Bill Pulte's national security credentials, an issue also raised repeatedly during a White House briefing.
12: I think Bill is a great guy. I know him socially. I've not worked with him in his current job, but I do trust the president's judgment.
9: The director of Medicare and Medicaid Services, Dr. Mehmet Oz, leading today's briefing. Outgoing DNI Tulsi Gabbard announced her resignation last month. President Trump signing an executive order on artificial intelligence, creating a framework for the federal government to vet national security risks for up to a month before the public release of the most advanced AI systems. Today's signing comes less than 2 weeks after a White House ceremony for a similar order was postponed. 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
17: From the iHeart North Dakota Newsroom, I'm Jason Tulin. North Dakota is becoming one of the first states to launch a modernized crop acreage reporting system.
18: The new system runs through the Department of Agriculture and allows farmers' paper crop maps to be scanned and converted into digital reports. USDA officials say the upgrade could reduce Farm Service Agency workload by roughly 30% and improve administration of federal farm programs. Officials say future phases could allow farmers to submit computerized planting data directly from equipment in the field to provide real-time acreage reporting. I'm David Kale.
17: The Minot City Council approving an updated alcohol ordinance for special events. The measure was originally approved in January, but has gone through several updates focused on defining the requirements of a special event permit. Now, the permits will be issued for events that last no longer than 4 business days and are held off-site from where the businesses holds their permit. I'm Jason Tulin.
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0: Here's your AccuWeather forecast. Mostly cloudy, a strong thunderstorm this afternoon and evening that could produce flooding, downpours, hail, damaging wind gusts, even an isolated tornado. The high 75 during the day and the low of 60 tonight. Variably cloudy Wednesday, couple of showers and a thunderstorm, the high 74. Partly sunny, pleasant Thursday, the high up to 78. Cloudy with a couple of thunderstorms Friday, especially early in the day, the high of 73. With your AccuWeather forecast, I'm meteorologist Jason Caterina.
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0: Hey, Fire Radio time is coming upon 3:09 p.m. Central Time. Thank you very much for joining us for a Dr. Ted Fogarty on Fire Tuesday. Well, that's right. You are, no Daryl, at least for this hour anyway. He'll be joining us in the 4 o'clock hour. We still will have Joe Casarino and a couple of special guests. But before we get to that, I also want a weather-related announcement to pass along. Unfortunately, due to the impending weather, Tasty Tuesdays at the Y for tonight is canceled. Due to impending inclement weather, we will try to kick off again next week, Tuesday, January 9th from 4 to 7 p.m. That is at the, Missouri Valley Family YMCA here in Bismarck. So again, Tasty Tuesdays, canceled tonight. We'll kick off next Tuesday. He's calling in again. What? I don't think I hung up on him, Joe. I didn't hang up on you, did I?
1: I hung up. I hung up by mistake. Sorry.
0: Oh, shame on you! How dare you do that to me?
1: Yep. Sorry, I'm an idiot.
0: Well, hey, you're back. That's what matters, right?
1: That's it.
0: And as I mentioned, you got a couple special guests with you. Go ahead and introduce them.
1: Okay. So, it's funny because I have to laugh first. Because I'm an idiot when it comes to tech, and I'm in my car in the Hudson Valley, New York, and I disconnected my car phone, and I shut it off by mistake. So we're doing the show live, of course, and I'm on a cell phone, so I had to go to speaker. Anyway, we have the great Dr. Fogarty today, by the way. He'll be jumping on in 5 minutes or so. He's just landing into the North Carolina area to do his work at Exhibitor and HBOT for Heroes, of course. So Dr. Fogarty will be joining us, and I will want to fill him in on some events of mine and the weekend and what I'm doing in New York this week. And then my special guest today is a pro athlete named William Pearson. William is a 9-year United States Team USA bobsledder who's a national champion. And William, of course, had traumatic brain injury, from the sport. And William is doing some very wonderful work with TBI, and I'd like to give him a platform today to discuss what he's doing and how Dr. Fogarty and I could help him and other people with TBI-related injuries, and he'd like to share some of his story and some of the great things that he's doing to give back to society for people that have TBI. In case the audience doesn't know, James, I'll just give a couple backdrops. Traumatic brain injury, as professional health professionals call TBI, traumatic brain injury. A lot of athletes have it. A lot of students have it in college and high school and sports. They hit their head. A lot of seniors have it. A lot of veterans have it. And you hit your head and it's a concussive injury. And what I understand about the concussive injury of TBI, because I wrote an article on my website, thebestimmunesupport.com, and it describes what Dr. Fogarty taught me and other science that I learned from other doctors, that when you have a TBI or traumatic brain injury, it could be, like I said, James, it could be a child, it could be an athlete at school, it could be your son, your grandson, it could be a veteran, it could be a senior that falls down and hits his head. When you have that traumatic brain injury event, like William had in a sport, the concussive injury causes the cells in the brain to stop producing glutathione inside the brain. Automatically, the glutathione is cut off and shut down, and it stops. That is what's going to cause the cascade of the secondary traumatic brain injury, more damaging damage to the cell of the brain. The more damaging part of the TBI is the secondary part of the concussion, that after the glutathione synthesis no longer is being made inside the cell pretty much starts to die. Okay, that's basically what's happening. The cell is, I'm talking in layman's terms. Fogarty could discuss this later scientifically, but in layman's terms, that's basically what's happening. Without the glutathione synthesis coming back into the brain, the cell doesn't have the ability to perform and optimally, and the cell in its own way starts to die, and now that traumatic brain injury is going to be very hard to recover. Okay, for the rest of their life, people that have TBI, they're going to suffer unless they replenish the intracellular glutathione either immediately at point of concussive injury, which we could stop the TBI from even forming if people take Promune immediately, or if they have a concussive injury, start taking Promune every day, morning, noon, and night, or twice a day. Get your glutathione levels back to balance, back to optimal range constantly. Keep that glutathione level up to take out the toxins, to kind of increase more oxygen to the cell. Have the brain cells perform optimally. And when you do that, the cell starts to improve just like it does with hyperbaric oxygen therapy. And quickly, I'll just share this piece with you. Dr. Fogarty teaches it the best. When people do hyperbaric oxygen therapy, William probably doesn't know this, it's not the increase of the oxygen that's necessarily healing them. It's the increase of the oxygen being used inside the cells of the brain to do what? To synthesize the glutathione. It's the glutathione synthesis that is restoring the cell in the brain. So that's a little bit of a backdrop. William, are you on the show with us yet?
2: Yes, I'm here.
1: Okay, you understood, William, everything I described.
2: Yeah, you were giving me goosebumps over here because you're one of the first people I've heard say the things that I've been seeing, which is, you know, the NFL got the first black eye for this thing. But the truth is, since I was going through it and watching, and my teammates began to take their lives, you know, I was meeting people, like, who fell down and hit their head one time. Or the domestic violence people, victims, when they check their brain out when they're doing an autopsy, they find out that they have it as well. So it's not isolated to just athletes. And I don't think people understand that.
1: Thank you. I tried to make that clear because, you know, William, I said it clearly for a reason. Think about this for a minute. All of us have children. We have grandchildren. We have relatives. Children, do you know how many children are having concussive injuries in sports, in school, and the parents and the coaches have no idea that they could stop that TBI and the athlete could be back in school in 2 days, but they don't know what Dr. Fogarty knows. Only Dr. Fogarty and myself and Dr. Figueroa are basically teaching this, and we know that we could help all these athletes. So what Dr. Fogarty and I do, and Dr. Figueroa, William, is we're sharing information for a reason. So people have access to the Promune, to the scientific revelation of the millennium, so they can get their children and grandchildren or fathers and mothers and brothers and sisters that maybe had a concussive injury and get them some relief by replenishing the intracellular glutathione. So what we have, William, is we have this radio show. You're not familiar. This is a big radio show, okay? K-Fire Cafe is a Midwestern show. It's Dr. Fogarty's baby that he started and he funded, oh, maybe 3 or 4 years ago. And he has been educating the Midwest audience, where now we have thousands of people. We have dozens of health centers and pharmacies throughout the Midwest that listen to K-Fire. And we educate the community. And these audience members, William, they take this information and they tell their friends and their family all over the country. And they say, you've got to get on this Promune. And we are, dare I say the word, William, healing people all naturally with nature and God, with a scientific breakthrough of what Dr. Crum discovered nature created 3.5 billion years ago when it put intracellular glutathione in the cell. Dr. Crum discovered how the cell did that. Nothing on planet Earth can work like Promune. It's called a universal constant, like Planck's theory H. A universal constant. That means, William, and audience members, that everything that ever was and ever will be, it's universal. Planck's theory H is universal. Proimmune and intracellular glutathione is a universal constant. There will never be, and there always was, only one thing that will optimize cellular health more effectively than anything on Earth or perhaps in the universe. It's called intracellular glutathione. That's what's in the jar of Promune. This is the scientific breakthrough that Dr. Crum discovered. And people like you and the work that you're going to have your time to speak today. Don't worry about that. I just have to tell Dr. Fogarty a few things first when he jumps on. But you're going to tell your story about how you got hurt and what you're doing to give back to society, because this is an important story. So you're giving back in your way. Dr. Fogarty is giving back all from the heart. He's a man of God, using his time and his money and his resources. As am I, okay? I'm a little older than Dr. Fogarty. I use my time, my money, my resources for free Okay. Yes, I sell the jars of Promune. I'm the distributor. I actually earn a few dollars every jar sold, but I still lose money doing this work because I spend much more than I earn per jar sold as the distributor, and I take that money to travel and to educate, and it cost me a fortune, William, okay, out of my pocket. And I'm using my own resources to do that. That's who we are. We're people of God that love society, and we want everybody to get healthy. We'll take it back after the break in a few minutes, okay? I'm going to have you speak too, okay, William?
2: Okay, sounds good.
0: Okay, well, before we do that, we got a listener that's got a, we got a phone call from a listener that we'll take right after the break. You're tuned in to a Dr. Ted Fogarty. I'm sorry?
1: Great, thank you.
0: Okay, yep. You're tuned in to a Dr. Ted Fogarty On Fire Tuesday here on the K-Fire Cafe.
3: We opened a special studio in Douglas, North Dakota, just for him. Daryl East in the K-Fire Cafe. K-Fire.
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0: K-Fire radio time coming upon 3:23 p.m. Central Time. Thank you very much for tuning into the K-Fire Cafe. You're tuned into a terrific Dr. Ted Fogarty On Fire Tuesday. No Daryl East this hour, but he will be joining us in the 4 o'clock hour. We still do have with us Joe Casarino from TheBestImmuneSupport.com. Thank you very much again for your time, Joe.
1: Absolutely. My pleasure.
0: All right. Before we're not going to wait. We'll get to our listener, get to our caller right away. John, you are on the cafe.
15: Yeah. Hello. I'm not sure if I'm exactly on the topic right now, but I broke my hip about a month ago. And so I had these pins and everything put in by the by the doctor and all that, and their opinion is just lay there and you'll get better. So, I mean, I'm out now. I took off and I'm trying to figure out what I can do to heal up faster and, you know, what I need to do, if there's any tips that you might have.
16: Yeah, that's a great question. Oh, who's on the phone? That you, Dr. Fogarty?
17: Hey, sorry to come in late, but better late than never.
16: You got this. Yeah, you got this. You could reply. I was going to give my reply, but you know better than me. Go ahead. Tell the gentleman.
17: So, good caller. You know, the I probably know your orthopedic surgeon, but if you get on a program of taking a Proimmune, 3 scoops a day, maybe even 4. For this first week post-op, it's going to accelerate all your healing.
15: Well,
17: I have oodles of experience with this.
15: Cool.
17: There's all sorts of North Dakotans who have participated in my pain management program over the years. And, you know, even friends, family, and neighbors up there that, you know, you go to the OR. And the main thing that is rebuilding all of your proteins and a lot of your fibrous tissues, your connective tissues, is glutathione being used as a rivet to bring these structural proteins in our bodies, like the keratins and the skin and collagen. The glutathione is actually God's molecular rivet system, and I'm sitting in the middle of the Steel Network shop, speaking out to you guys in the Dakotas, and we've got a bunch of rivet systems here, and we're building giant hyperbaric chambers out of North Carolina. The easiest, simplest, and least expensive thing to do for your post-op care is to get some Proimmune from Joe Castorino at thebestimmunesupport.com. And, you know, the directions say 2 scoops a day, but you're in a little bit of a post-operative stress situation, so I would go up to 4 scoops per day.
15: So they mix the beet powder and stuff in with it?
2: That's what I've done before.
17: You know, I would suggest that's a good idea. Yeah. You know, you don't have to put too much beet powder in there, but, you know, if you take a canister and get some good organic beetroot powder and, you know, basically put a tablespoon of beetroot powder in there, that would be a double banger.
15: I'm taking, you know, I didn't think of the Proimmune, but, you know, I'm taking the zinc and this and that, and I don't really have a calcium supplement, but I'm taking D3 and all of that stuff. So, I mean, I do have NEC that I take for the jab, but I mean, that's...
16: No, you don't want that.
15: I guess.
16: You want the Proimmune.
15: No, yeah. NAC. Oh, I thought
16: no,
15: that
16: you don't want the glutathione. Yeah, no, you don't want the
17: NAC. It's a very cheap version of cysteine that you know, came out in medicine decades ago, 50 years ago, to treat a lot of pulmonary issues. But Dr. Crum has led research going back, 15 years now, and major universities and head-to-head trials of NAC versus Proimmune. And because the NAC it's fairly toxic, actually, until two NAC molecules bind together, it's a little bit of a toxic thing. And so from a basic recipe standpoint, the Proimmune uses L-cysteine, which is two NAC molecules bound together, which then actually decreases the toxicity. I mean, if you were to actually break open some NAC and take it orally, you would just, like, basically spit it out. It tastes horrible. and our senses are there to protect us from things that aren't supposed to go in our bodies. And that's one of those things. It's like, you know, Dr. Crum's genius is all behind this. And in these head-to-heads, it was like, by analogy, it was like running a garden tractor versus a big John Deere, you know, 4620 or whatever. Like, it's just, it's no comparison.
16: Yeah. Could I say something? A caller, what I'd like to do is give you my phone number. After the show, or later tonight or tomorrow, call me. I will explain more. We have limited time because we have a guest speaker today. But I'm going to give you my cell number so it'll make it easier for you. And then if you like to order the Promune, I'll help you do that too. But I will also explain a little bit in more detail why the Promune was researched to be more effective and efficient than NAC or any glutathione. So my cell number is, for anybody that wants to call me, 845-206-8104. Do you have that?
15: 845-06.
16: No, 206.
15: 206-8104.
16: Yeah, anybody that wants to call me,
15: we can business hours, you know, then.
16: Oh, anytime. You call me anytime. I'll call you back if I don't stop working. I, like Dr. Fogarty, we work 24 hours a day, basically. Right, Ted?
15: All right. I'll try to be back to you then. Thank you.
16: Okay. And if I'm busy,
15: got the,
16: I will call you
15: emergency
16: back. And
15: broadcast on right now, so I can't hear the radio, but.
16: Yeah. And.

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2: Fox News, I'm John Saucier. The peace talks between the United States and Iran appear to be up in the air, although Secretary of State Marco Rubio claims the U.S. and Iran are still talking.
3: They have agreed to negotiate aspects of their nuclear program that just a month ago, just a year ago, they were refusing to even mention, much less enter into discussions about.
2: Iran reportedly claimed it was pausing talks until Israel stopped attacking Hezbollah targets in Lebanon. A court in Kenya pausing construction of a quarantine facility where the Trump administration said it's sending Americans exposed to Ebola. Centers for Medicare and Medicaid Service Administrator Dr. Mehmet Oz says he's not worried about the fate of that facility.
4: We are confident, and the State Department's working on this diligently, that they're going to be able to work out something with Kenya. There has already been a fair amount of communication around this issue.
2: Protesters in Kenya say they don't want their country to become a dumping ground for Ebola patients. 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
7: Here's your AccuWeather forecast. Some evening thunderstorms, otherwise clouds. Tonight's low, 58. Wednesday, cloudy, some showers, and a thunderstorm, high 74. Wednesday night, mainly clear, low 52. Partial sunshine around on Thursday with a high 78. Friday, a shower to start, otherwise clouds, some afternoon thunderstorms, high 73. And the high on Saturday, 86. Download the AccuWeather app today with your AccuWeather forecast. I'm Andy Robb.
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8: 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You're tuned in to the K-Fire Cafe and Dr. Ted Fogarty, a terrific Dr. Ted Fogarty on fire Tuesday. And yeah, you heard that forecast saying there's a chance for severe thunderstorms tonight. Next to that, there's a severe thunderstorm watch in effect right now for McHenry County. And Dr. Ted Fogarty, guess who's in that neighborhood?
9: Daryl Lease.
8: That's right. Daryl Lease is up. That's where he's at today. So, and he'll be calling in from around Rugby later today. So, yeah. So, Daryl, if you're listening, be careful.
9: Yeah.
8: All right. All right. Is everybody still with us?
10: Yeah, I am. William,
11: we got Joe on, right, and me and William. Right. And Joe, I don't know, maybe you want to kind of fill us all in, because I came in a little late and maybe some of the listeners have too. But what's the big news out of your camp from this weekend?
10: Yeah, well, you know, Ted, I'm always on the road traveling, and I want to make it brief because I want to give William the rest of the show to discuss what he's doing. I want you to hear what William is doing, Ted. But what I've been doing in New York this weekend is Dr. Judy Mikovits asked me to drive up to New Hampshire because there was a big health conference. And at that health conference, Del Bigtree was there, Mary Holland was there, Dr. Sherry Tenpenny was there, Dr. Peter McCullough was there, you know, so many people. So I drove 3 hours from Rhinebeck, where I lived for the last 25 years, even though I still live in Boca Raton. Now I still have my roots in Rhinebeck, so I spend time here as well. And I drove the 3 hours to the conference, and it's funny, I gave Del Bigtree a six-pack gift set in the designer gift box of the ProMune. And I said, Del, I said, I have a gift to you. He said, oh, you have a gift for me? He goes, what is it? And I said, it's in the bag. Let me take it out. And I showed it to him, and he goes, what's this? And on the beautiful gift box, it says ProMune. This is a designer gift box. It's the pretty version, you know, for the spas and the boutiques and all that. So he goes, what's this? And I said, oh, this is ProMune. I said,
11: are you there?
8: Uh-oh, yeah, I think we lost Joe.
11: So let me fill in the gap, because I know that I gave Del Bigtree
10: this is her number one recommended top-selling product. And he says, oh, Judy didn't talk about it when she was on my show. I said, well, that was years ago. I said, she'll be talking about it on the next show. So he says, okay. He says, thank you for the gift. And I said, you know what? This is very deep. This is this what this does. It's just, you should know about this. I said, here's my card. If you have interest, take a look. And he says, okay. And that was it. Okay. Then I did say to Mary Holland, who knows me well, because Mary takes Promune. You know who she is, right?
11: Joe, CEO of Joe, I gave defense. Mary Holland in Bismarck, North Dakota, I gave a kilogram of Promune in the raw in two giant bottles, handed them to Del Bigtree and Mary Holland when they were in North Dakota in Bismarck giving a conference on the pandemic fiasco.
10: That's right.
11: And
10: that's right.
11: They both left Bismarck, North Dakota with a kilogram of Promune in each hand.
10: But Del is so busy, he forgot, okay? So anyway, so I said to Mary Holland, you know who she is, CEO of Children's Health Defense. So I said to Mary,
11: she's the greatest health attorney in the country.
10: Yeah, well, anyway, and she's CEO of Children's Health Defense. Well, wait, let me finish. So I just want to keep you up to speed quickly. So then I said to Mary, listen, Del forgot what the Promune is. Do me a favor and bring him up to speed and let him know Bobby Kennedy takes it as well, blah, blah, blah. So Mary will work on that. And then I said, I'll ask Ted to reconnect with Del as well. And I'm sure Dr. Judy and Del will eventually get together and she will talk about it on a show. Since then, Mary texted me and said, are you going to be home back in Boca Raton on June 15th? I said, well, I'm going to be in Boston at one of my daughter's wedding ceremonies Friday night. I said, but why? She says, I'd like to have breakfast with you and a colleague. And I texted back. I said, you know, I may not make it Monday morning. Could we do Monday night? I said, who's the colleague? I didn't know if it was Bobby Kennedy or who she's going to have me meet there. And she said, it's the chief advancement officer for Children's Health Defense. So I'm trying to get back to fly back to Boca just to meet Mary Holland, have a breakfast or lunch with her and her. I've been saying this for years to Mary. Promune should be on the Children's Health Defense website. And she couldn't do it years ago because, you know, Bobby was running for election and blah, blah, blah. But he's no longer part of it. Yeah. But I'm trying to teach Mary that every child with autism and every parent needs to know the resource of Promune. And Children's Health Defense is the perfect place to do it. So I'm going to have that conversation with Mary Howell. Well, and I wanted you to keep you in the loop, okay?
11: Yeah, thank you. And I mean, it's literally the KFYR listeners that basically started this this entire revolution that you are now running with the football on. So that's great.
10: And I did tell Mary I'd like her to come back on the KFYR show so we could talk about all this on the radio again, which she will do. She said, absolutely, I'd be happy to. So now I'm back in Rhinebeck. I'll be here for another week, and then I go back to Boston for some other business. And my daughter's event. And then
11: let's hear from William.
10: Say it again. Yeah, let's hear from William now. Please, William, share your story with Dr. Fogarty now.
12: Hey, how you guys doing?
10: Wonderful.
8: Awesome.
12: My story is a little bit different from your guys' story. But let me give you a little bit of background. When I first left college, I worked at this place in San Joaquin County, California. It was the first mental health facility west of the Mississippi River. So I was 23 years old working with people with depression, schizophrenia. And back then, this was the early 90s, so we still had people walking around with who were, you know, when they scramble their brain up there, the, what do they call those guys? I forgot the name of it. When they scramble their brain so they can't really, they're walking around like zombies. So I kind of cut my teeth. Lobotomies, that's what it is.
10: Lobotomy, yeah.
12: You know, and so in my late 20s, before I made the U.S. national team for bobsledding, I opened the first ever independent living transitional housing program to kind of help with the recidivism rate in Utah. And that program was such a new program. The state of Utah opened me as a new program. So I'm just letting you know, mental health was my background. However, when my CTE symptoms kicked in, my teammates, if you Google Winter Olympic suicide, you'll see like my driver from the World Championships, Stephen Holcomb, he committed suicide at the Olympic Training Center. Quite a few of my teammates did. But the problem thing is with CTE is you cannot, once your brain starts to, you know, get that brain fog and the cloudiness, you cannot connect dots with anything. I had no idea that my symptoms were similar or because of sliding. I just thought I was becoming diabetic because it looked like low blood sugar or no energy. You know, and so here I am, drinking a lot of caffeine, things I never drank before, black coffee and Coca-Cola, and I'm living off of it. Eventually, an article came out by the New York Times called Sledhead. And in that article, it talked about my teammates, the suicides and the Parkinson's and all these things. And for the first time, I kind of started to realize what was wrong with, probably what might be wrong with me. So, but I wasn't sure.
13: Yeah.
12: Until one of my teammates called me. I'm sorry, go ahead.
13: I'm just thinking about it, but like from a sports medicine analogy, it's like when you guys are going down that track and you're bouncing around here and there and your heads are bobbing and bouncing, it's the same thing that's happened to the NFL football players, especially on the line. It's a constant rattle of your brain.
12: Yeah, there's a vibration. It's like shaking baby syndrome. I'm always being shaken. It's like it's a shaking baby. The device is not smooth. Some days it might be smooth like that, but usually it's not. But, yeah, that, and also, if you read that article, Sledhead, they tested the track in Canada where they shot that movie Cool Runnings, and there were micro spikes of 84.5 G-forces. And the irony of that is, an article came out in 2024 about the pilots, fighter pilots, having mental health issues and Parkinson's. It was all the same things the bystanders were dealing with. And I found that article, and I took it, and I shared it with a judge and with some lawyers to let them know I know what's wrong with these guys, because I once took them on a bobsled ride. And when I took those guys on a bobsled ride, I did seven rides that day, and they only did one. And they were rattled, and that never, it sat in the back of my mind. I couldn't understand how could they not handle one bobsled ride. But it's the G-forces. It's the G-forces that's the most dangerous part of my sport, as well as the concussions and the crashes, and like I think I've crashed maybe seven times or so. But the big problem with this is how it relates to most people who are probably going to

0: I'm reversing dementia, treating concussion with Joe all over the country. You know, every if there's anybody who's listening to us that's a part of the great North Dakota sports complex, every single athletic trainer needs to have at least one canister of ProImmune with them at all times. Take care of that concussion on the sideline, on the ice for the ice hockey teams, and on the courts for the volleyballers and the basketballers. I mean, it's just a no-brainer. This is it.
1: Ice hockey guys are having really bad too. They've been reaching out to me left and right. So somehow the internet made me out to be the CTE guru. And like 3 or 4 years ago, when that first happened, I was fighting it. No, I was fighting it. I was, you know, I was struggling. Like, I didn't, every day I woke up, I had to figure out what the day was. I knew I didn't know the right day. And I always thought it was either January or August. And if you ask me how old I was, I would say 28. But the truth is, I started bobsledding at 28. And I left, I won my last U.S. National Championship at 37. And so I was in dementia.
0: So you really, yes. Well, you know, you got to start snorting this stuff.
1: I didn't know it.
0: You got to start snorting ProImmune. I'm not kidding. You snort the ProImmune, and Joe's got videos on how to inhale it. But I'm talking like even take a quarter scoop and put it in the anatomic snuff box of your thumb and snort a quarter scoop into each nostril. And then it regionally goes up through your olfactory nerve, and it goes right into the frontal lobes. And it literally, it's the fastest way to treat a concussion is by snorting it, just like that.
1: Really?
0: And
1: I've never heard that before until I met Joe.
0: And chronically, for you on the chronic issues, it's like you snort this stuff and you'll start to, like, you'll feel it. It'll be like, man, my brain fog is cleared. And then, you got to make it look like you're not snorting cocaine in, you know, social situations.
1: Exactly.
0: But
1: I currently represent like 700 athletes.
0: That technique's going to help you immensely.
1: Well, yeah, like right now, see, I've been, like, I started this journey because one of my teammates called me speaking as gibberish. And because I'm a mental health guy, I knew I needed to help him, and I didn't. And I got the call that he had went to his family's factory, and he hung himself. It was on ESPN. It was everywhere. And I felt so guilty. And that's when I actually started fighting back and trying to figure this thing out. But it's as a matter of fact, if you go online and find me, like the veteran agency treatnow.org found me because I put out a public post and I told people I follow the symptoms, you know, and I say, hey guys, this PTSD on the veterans is not accurate. If you look underneath, there's CTE. And I was finding some of the studies and I put that out.
0: Right.
1: And so they found me. And I'll be honest, I was really afraid and very nervous to call out the military like that, but I did it politely. I'm just trying to help. And I remember what those pilots were going through. And so when I did that, the veteran agency treatnow.org found me and they were like, Will, you're right. Can you help us? So we've been going state to state, changing the legislation so that the veterans can get this hyperbaric oxygen. And we would love to try to figure out a way to include what you guys are doing over there because,
2: I'll make that happen.
0: Hey, William, I want you on the HBOT for Heroes team, because we are the big dogs of science and medicine who actually, it's me and Dr. Paul Hartz who have published all the research on the veterans in America for TBI and PTSD with hyperbaric oxygen therapy. And, you know, Dr. Crum got to me in 2016 as I'm on this mission with Dr. Hartz down at LSU, and he's like, you know, Fogarty, this is the way this all works. It's glutathione-based medicine that's supercharged by hyperbarics. So you've got to get all these people on as much glutathione, as much of this, you know, ProImmune Immune Formulation 200 as you can, and then put them in the chambers. And so that's, you know, like, you know, you, me, and Joe, we're gonna basically work through Treat Now and HBOT for Heroes, and everybody's gonna be doing, you know, your protocol for snorting this stuff, and it's going to be a fad.
2: Yeah, we'll be the grassroots educating, and I'll talk to you more about that too, William, about how we can get ProImmune to your tribe and your friends. But we've got a break coming up. Let's take the break, but we'll be in touch. We'll be talking outside the show as well. So let's take the break, and then we'll finish it up. Thank you.
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7: Lisa Skye Hain loved working with people.
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17: 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Again, thank you for joining us for a terrific Dr. Ted 4:40 on Fire Tuesday. Well, gentlemen, we got about 3 minutes for this segment.
18: Okay, I'd like to thank William first, because we only have a few minutes. I want Dr. Fogarty and William to close the show, but I want to thank William for coming on the show. William, Dr. Fogarty, and I will be in touch with you. We will exchange numbers, and I want to thank you, William, for, you know, your outreach and your sharing your information, because what I want to tell you, William, is what you did coming on the show is you now opened up the love and the energy of Dr. Fogarty and myself and the understanding to align with you, to connect with you, to work with you, to help get your friends and your colleagues and your athletic friends healthier than they have ever known before. And why, William? Because most doctors and most health centers are not taught with Dr. Fogarty, and I know, and we will help improve the brain health and the cellular health of your friends in ways they have no understanding even is possible. That's what we're going to do for them. It does involve the ProImmune. We'll get that out to them. And Dr. Fogarty will help you connect with the HBOT. And between HBOT and ProImmune, we will literally turn their lives around with nature and God. Dr. Fogarty, what say you?
4: Yeah, amen, Brother Joe. And William, I would love to have you come out to Raleigh, North Carolina, and come visit the Extavita facilities. We have two 12-person chambers that have been basically using North Carolina state dollars to treat TBI in the veterans, and we are now transitioning into exploding the multi-chamber hyperbaric program out of Extavita across North Carolina first, but we're going to be going everywhere. And where are you located?
12: I'm in Los Angeles, but I'm in the process of opening up a wellness place, like the same as you guys are talking about, in St. Louis. I already have my infrastructure. Okay. I have four homes for the housing program, and I have the clinic location. So now I'm at the point where I need to raise some money to buy the equipment. Yeah,
4: I got some fraternity brothers in St. Louis from the University of Chicago where I played football, and one of them's the chair of immunology at St. Louis University. So I'd love to help you out.
12: I'm right near there. My place is right near there. And guys, I got to tell you one thing. I don't know if anybody's caught this, but there's three categories of people that are doing the mass shootings right now, and it's all related to exactly what we're talking about today. It's the same three groups.
18: Yeah.
12: And I make posts about it all the time. And that's why we need to start treating these people, our veterans, and because you have 16 years. Matter of fact, if you look me up, I'm also the person, if you saw Kanye West's public apology, I'm the one that diagnosed him publicly.
18: Quickly, I want to say, William, I will donate some money to get you to North Carolina to fly out there, and I will meet you there. We will set this up, and I will help you pay for some airline tickets to get there and back. We'll discuss this, because Dr. Fogarty is right. We need to work together. This is what I do. I use my money to help get people healthier and educate and to move the needle for people that are suffering.
19: 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KFYR Bismarck.
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21: 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I'm Lisa Brady, Fox News.
22: At your confirmation hearing, you did promise that you would get DHS out of the headlines. We took you at your word, but nothing has really gotten better.
21: Connecticut Senator Chris Murphy, among the Democrats, taking issue with the treatment of immigrants, especially at Delaney Hall in New Jersey. That detention center in Newark, the latest flashpoint over ICE operations. Murphy says laws are being broken.
23: We're enforcing the laws that Congress did pass. That's reckless. When you start saying it's unconstitutional, what's unconstitutional that we're doing? We swore to uphold the Constitution just like you swore to uphold the Constitution.
21: Secretary Mark Wayne Mullen also pointing to recent inspections of Delaney Hall by New Jersey health officials. But the state and the city of Newark have filed a lawsuit claiming they're not getting full access. Acting U.S. Attorney General Todd Blanche just confirming the Trump administration is scrapping plans to create a nearly $1.8 billion fund meant to compensate people claiming they've been targeted in political prosecutions. That fund has been facing bipartisan criticism and challenges in court. President Trump accepts an invitation to a rescheduled dinner for the White House Correspondents Association after an April event was cut short by the shooting at a Secret Service checkpoint in the Washington Hilton Hotel.
24: The WHCA says it will not allow an act of violence to have the last word. In a social media post, President Trump calls the announcement a sign of strength and fortitude and says he has accepted an invitation from the association's president to speak. He says the event will be at the Waldorf Astoria, a hotel once owned by the Trump Organization. WHCA President Weijia Zhang says the rescheduled dinner will feature significantly enhanced safety measures and will be a more intimate gathering.
21: Fox's Jared Halpern at the White House. That rescheduled dinner is set for July 24th. 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
2: From the iHeart North Dakota Newsroom, I'm Jason Tulin. North Dakota is becoming one of the first states to launch a modernized crop acreage reporting system.
3: The new system runs through the Department of Agriculture and allows farmers' paper crop maps to be scanned and converted into digital reports. USDA officials say the upgrade could reduce Farm Service Agency workload by roughly 30% and improve administration of federal farm programs. Officials say future phases could allow farmers to submit computerized planting data directly from equipment in the field to provide real-time acreage reporting. I'm David Cale.
2: The Minot City Council approving an updated alcohol ordinance for special events. The measure was originally approved in January, but has gone through several updates focused on defining the requirements of a special event permit. Now, the permits will be issued for events that last no longer than 4 business days and are held off-site from where the businesses holds their permit. I'm Jason Tulin.
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13: Here's your AccuWeather forecast. Some evening thunderstorms, otherwise clouds. Tonight's low, 58. Wednesday, cloudy, some showers, and a thunderstorm, high 74. Wednesday night, mainly clear, low 52. Partial sunshine around on Thursday with a high 78. Friday, a shower to start, otherwise clouds. Some afternoon thunderstorms, high 73. And the high on Saturday, 86. Download the AccuWeather app today with your AccuWeather forecast. I'm Andy Robb.
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0: Welcome back to the K-Fire Cafe, hour number two. The hour we call your outdoors discussion, or whatever the heck else you want to talk about. I'm Daryl Lease, happy to have you here with us on a wonderful, it's a terrific Tuesday. I'm getting a day ahead of myself here. I almost went to Wednesday. I'm so excited for tomorrow to come, maybe. But welcome to the K-Fire Cafe, and towards the bottom of the second segment here, towards the bottom of the hour, we're going to visit with Jim Savvy today because I am more than likely not going to be in tomorrow. So we'll visit with him. And then the second half of this hour, Representative Jeff Holverson is going to join us. He'll be calling in, and we'll be visiting with him in the second half of the hour here today. But give us a call here now, 1-701-258-0550, 800-228-0550, if you have something you want to say, talk about here today. Regarding outdoors, if you're going to apply for a deer tag, if you're going to get in the lottery, or if you're going to apply for a gratis tag, you've got till tomorrow, 11:59 p.m. Once it strikes midnight, your chances are over with. So get that done. June 3rd is the deadline tomorrow on applying for a deer tag. And this weekend is a free fishing weekend. So if you're not, if you're someone that, you'd like to go maybe once for a couple hours so you don't bother buying a license, or maybe you've never fished before, and you're like, hey, I'd like to try it out. Or, if you don't buy a license but the grandkids have been bugging you to go, kids 15 and under don't need a license, but, they need to be with an adult. So this weekend, the 6th and 7th, is the free fishing weekend. So all residents can go and wet a line, drown a minnow, catch a whopper. This weekend is the free fishing weekend. So you can take that in. And also, like I said, don't forget to apply for your deer license, your deer tags. You got to get in that lottery drawing, or you got to get your gratis tag in there tomorrow. Yeah, June 3rd is the deadline. You have, like I said, until the clock strikes midnight tomorrow, and then you're out. You're out of luck. You will not get a license for sure. So that is, I think, the important thing. I know there will be a lot of people that will forget. Trust me. I hear it every year. I spaced it out. And there's probably going to be some people that aren't going to put in this year. They dropped the number of tags available. It's under 40,000 tags available. And I think there'll be some people that, if they drew last year, they're like, we're not even going to put in this year. And there'll be others that still will, to build up points, obviously. And those that have points are going to put in, unless they forget, and then whoop, there goes their points. But no more preference point build up. So I think there'll be, but there may be some that don't. Because a lot of the units that are popular units have had reductions. Not just this year, but years leading up to this, and now this year again, they will, definitely be affected in those popular units. So it'll be interesting to see. But let's go to the phone lines and see what one of our listeners has to say. Bill, welcome to the cafe. What do you have to say?
1: Hey, Bill. I wanted to leave a comment about the game and fish in particular. With this lottery and gratis applications, my son is starting to hunt, and I had this conversation with the game and fish about who can get gratises on family-owned land. My wife and I own family-owned land, and you know, there's a. It's really like a really restricted as far as who can actually hunt on which quarters and which people, even though there's quite a few quarters, they have to have it all listed. And I can't, even though my name's on the deed, I can't hunt something that my son has on his or my wife has on his. It's really kind of a sham, in my opinion, for the people that own land that are actually feeding the deer, that we have to jump through such hoops to just try to get a deer.
0: Yeah, no, I agree. There's, to me, that you should be able to list the land, okay, and you should be able to cross over. As long as you got enough land for the requirement for each individual that's putting in, you list that, but you should be able to cross over with your family members, because essentially what they're doing is they're telling you, well, you got to go hunt by yourself. You know, I mean, that's essentially what they're doing, and without Correct. Doing it. And it is a mess. There's other ones that they've turned down. You know, they've turned down some youth getting or sons and daughters of people getting gratis tag, and they're like, well, they turned some down because of they aren't farming or ranching, and they're like, yeah, no, they are. And they rent some land, and they're like, well, no, they can't, because they got to be 18 to write a contract in North Dakota. And so they even went that far. It's like, really? I mean, I know a lot of youth under 18 that are engaged in farming and ranching and have arrangements to rent land and whatever not related to that. And they should be able to get a gratis tag if the landowner isn't going to utilize it, and they give permission to this renter, they should be able to do it just like anyone else.
1: Mm-hmm. You know, and my wife and I were co-owners of the land. I can't send the stuff that she has on her gratis unless she's with me, and vice versa. It's just unbelievable what we have to go through to try to get a gratis. I understand we don't own the deer. And mind you, this is all in one unit. I can understand if it's three different units, you know, because they want to kind of know who's hunting and where, but this is all one unit. So what's the difference if it's in one unit?
0: Yeah, and that's the thing. I think they just, they want to make it as hard as possible. And trust me, there's a significant faction of non-landowner sportsmen out there that want to see the gratis thing go away completely. And I keep telling them that. I said, boy, if you want to really make it impossible to get access ever, you do that, and you will have zero access for hunting out there. And they just, some of them get it when you tell them that. Some of them just are obstinate and belligerent and don't understand it and won't get it. So, but that would do it. That would cut off access at all if they would get rid of the gratis tag.
1: Well, and my access is cut off to anybody anyways already at this point, because if I can't hunt my own land, then why should I let anybody else?
0: Right. And that's what I said, too. You know, everyone's like, well, we got to have some guidelines and some guardrails. And in fact, I'm a proponent of, if someone owns 10 acres, they should be able to get a gratis tag for that 10 acres. They shouldn't have to have more than that, because that 10 acres essentially, or 20 acres even, or whatever, could have habitat that holds the deer for the winter and gives them a home, you know. But yep. Nope, you don't meet the minimum requirements. I'm like, well, if you're a landowner with any kind of acreage, you should be able to get a gratis tag. And I just, these requirements to make it tougher on landowners out there that do stewardship and feed and care for this wildlife, I think is just ridiculous.
1: I agree with you.
0: So, yeah. Well, thanks for calling in. We're up against the break here. Appreciate you taking the time sharing your voice today on the K-Fire Cafe. I'm Daryl Leese. When we come back, we're going to call Jim Savvy, Piper's Auction. If you are in a retirement situation or if you're handling an estate for whatever reason out there and you have some of your land or equipment or business assets to disperse, the auction way is the best way. We'll be back with more after this.
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0: Welcome back to the K-Fire Cafe. Daryl Lee here on a terrific Tuesday afternoon on K-Fire 550. And happy to have all of you here with us today. Right now, we have the opportunity to visit with Jim Sabby, Piper's Auction out of the Bowman office. How are you doing today, Jim?
1: Hey, not bad. It's a beautiful day here. I'm getting close to North Dakota again. I went down to Texas to drive my aunt back. She's a snowbird. And you know what? I got a great crop report from where I drove in southern Texas. The corn was tasseled. You get all the way up through Texas, Oklahoma. Wheat was being combined into Kansas. The wheat looked really good. Of course, I'm on the eastern side. If you're on the western side of these states, they're a little bit dry. And then you get into Missouri and Iowa and Minnesota, and corn and beans are looking good and a lot of water. So things look good up and down that belt. And now I'm just heading back over to Fargo so I can get to Bismarck for a big sale we got here this week.
0: So what do you got going on in Bismarck this week, Jim?
1: Well, I tell you, first, tomorrow we've got an online sale. It's a live and online sale of machinery scattered across the upper Midwest. And that's tomorrow at 9 a.m. Central Time. Take a look at pifers.com and look at things there. And then Wednesday or Thursday, we've got a Stryle masonry business right in Bismarck that we're going to be selling. We've got a lot of stuff for masonry, for cement. We got man lifts. We've got little skid steers. We got trailers. It's going to be a long day, but going to be a great deal. We got a day is going to be pickups also on that trailer. But also, we've got some stuff there that's very unique to putting up masonry stuff. So come out and take a look. We know it's a specialty auction, but there's a lot of things there, a little bit for everybody.
0: Hey, someone wants to start a business. There you go, Jim, because those folks are about like electricians and plumbers anymore. They're hard to get.
1: They are, and you know what? This is a retirement, and they're hoping someone would take over the business and come in and buy a lot of this stuff. But, and again, it's going to be a long day, but, boy, we've got a lot of stuff, things everybody needs. Plus, when you start looking at these man lifts and skid steers and all the trailers, anybody could use them. So don't be afraid to come take a look and see what we have on Thursday right in Bismarck. I believe it's 9 a.m. Right there in Bismarck. Come take a look. We'll have good food. I tell you what, we always have good food when Pipers are involved.
0: As long as you aren't cooking, Jim, I'll agree with that. So we're good to go there.
1: No, but we're busy booking more sales again and out on the road. And I know John Cerati's been out on the road looking at a lot of machinery. We're looking at a lot of land. So don't be afraid to give us a call out there at that Bowman office, and we can get you lined up with anybody in Pipers to come over and take a look. And again, the number is 701-523-6283, 701-523-6283. But any of our upcoming auctions, go to pifers.com and check out everything on our website.
0: So Jim, we've got a couple minutes left here yet, so I want to just take the opportunity. You drove up from Texas there, said that, you know, crops over on the eastern side of those states, Texas, Oklahoma, Kansas, been looking good. And that, did you hit any rain or any kind of weather like that? I know there was some, you know, big rains and that going through certain areas. Did you run into any of that kind of thing?
1: We did. I tell you what, there's a lot of water sitting in, basically from Oklahoma north, water sitting in fields all over, and actually all the way up into Minnesota. And so we ran into that every day. It was every place we looked, there's water sitting. The crops look good. I know some guys down there were trying to hay, get things off, and, you know, it's all getting wet on them. But they've had some good moisture down there. And even on that Texas end from Harlingen up, they've had down Harlingen 8 inches of moisture in the last 2.5 weeks down there. And the crops really look good. Like I said, the corn is all tasseled from there. I'm way north of Dallas. And the wheat is being combined. There was a lot of combines running in between where it didn't rain so much. But the crops really look good. The grass looked good. The cattle look good. So there's some places that have done very well. And, of course, we've been kind of fortunate out west now. We're starting to get a little bit of rain. We're not getting the big shots, but, you know, western North Dakota and South Dakota and out into Montana and then down in Nebraska, they've been a lot of rain over there and some big rains. You know, I see some places that had 4 inches. Looks like Strasburg, southeast of Bismarck really got it here the other day also. So there's been spots, but we need more on western North Dakota.
0: Well, you guys are, when the rest of us are anywhere from 10 days to 2 weeks away from a drought, you guys are anywhere from 2 days to 4 days away from a drought. You get out there in southwestern North Dakota, the banana belt. So, yeah, no, a little more coming. Jim, give your phone number out one more time, how they get a hold of you if they want to have you guys visit with them about whether it's an estate, retirement, or whatever the situation is for an auction.
1: 701-523-6283, 701-523-6283. 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
0: Yeah, and that, I mean, you guys cover North Dakota, South Dakota, Montana, Minnesota, Wisconsin. You're getting into Nebraska. You're getting into Wyoming. You're pulling stuff out of Iowa with that south of Sioux Falls there with your guys' lot there.
1: Yeah.
0: So you cover a big range, Jim, and you can get people any of those directions in pretty reasonable time if someone's interested.
1: Yes, we can. We can get somebody there within a couple hours, and that's what we strive for, is to be on time and get there early and see how we can help you guys out. So, again, 701-523-6283, and thank you and have a great week.
0: All right. That's Jim Savvy, Pipers Auction, out of the Bowman office. They can take care of you no matter where you're at. Give them a call. Good group of folks to work with there. And I tell you what, give them a call. And, you know, maybe you want a more specific report on his travels back. He'll BS with you about that, too. So I'm Darrell Leese. We'll come back with more of the K-Fire Cafe after the bottom of the hour news break. Jeff Hoverson, representative for District 3 in the legislature, will be with us. I'm Darrell Leese. Don't go anywhere.
2: Fox News, I'm Tom Graham. Primary voting underway in 6 states today, including California. Fox's Matt Finn is in Los Angeles.
3: Here in California, voters will decide who's going to replace termed out Governor Gavin Newsom and, of course, the next mayor in L.A., the current mayor, Democrat Karen Bass, fighting to keep her job.
2: She's facing challenges from L.A. City Council member Nathia Raman and reality TV star Spencer Pratt. Primaries also underway in Iowa, Montana, New Jersey, South Dakota, and New Mexico. President Trump accepting an invitation to a rescheduled White House Correspondents Association dinner.
4: A rescheduled WHCA dinner is set for July 24th, nearly 3 months after the annual event was abruptly ended by a shooting at a Secret Service checkpoint inside the Washington Hilton Hotel.
2: Fox's Jared Halpern, America is listening to Fox News.
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17: Here's your AccuWeather forecast. Some evening thunderstorms, otherwise clouds. Tonight's low, 58. Wednesday, cloudy, some showers, and a thunderstorm, high 74. Wednesday night, mainly clear, low 52. Partial sunshine around on Thursday with a high 78. Friday, a shower to start, otherwise clouds. Some afternoon thunderstorms, high 73. And the high on Saturday, 86. Download the AccuWeather app today with your AccuWeather forecast. I'm Andy Robb.
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0: 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You never have to miss a moment of the K-Fire Cafe each and every weekday afternoon, 3 to 5 o'clock. And on this terrific Tuesday, to finish out the hour number two that we're in right now, we are joined by Jeff Hoverson, representative in District 3 to the state legislature. Jeff, how are you doing today?
1: Hey, I'm doing really good. Grateful, and I was really enjoying that music, Daryl. What was that? that bumper music.
0: Yeah.
1: That got me wiggling over here. Why not?
0: Yeah, we kind of picked up the pace for you a little bit there, Jeff. So
1: okay, I'll talk faster.
0: So, Representative Hoverson, you guys have an event coming up Friday. Great, knowledgeable lady is joining you guys in Minot. They'll be in Hazen on Thursday night. She'll be there. And then she's going to Minot on Friday evening. Tell us a little bit about what's going on.
1: Yeah, at the Sleep Inn at 7 o'clock on Friday, Tammy Clark is going to be with us. We're responding to, it was kind of a last-minute thought. You know, we're out campaigning and a lot of talk about data centers, so we just thought, well, what a good time to let people know where their potential candidate is positioning themselves on something that I think is a growing concern. I know the governor put a thing out, growing interest, but I think there's more of a growing concern than interest right now, the way it seems out there. I mean, I don't claim to be a know-it-all on this, which is why we're bringing in Tammy. She's helped us before on some Liberty bills. She was instrumental in helping us stop the previous governor from mandating masks, and she helped with vaccine bills, and she is just an industry expert.
0: Well, and Jeff, I think that I think you labeled it right. There's growing concerns, okay? There might be interest from some out there in these data centers. I'm not going to say there's not interest in them, but a lot of that interest comes with high cautionary concerns and the unknowns. Yeah. You know, it's what are the unknowns? We don't, we know what the, you know, if someone's building a feedlot, if they're building a power plant, if they're building, you know, we've done that all. We know what that consists of. We know what things to do and where, you know, where the regulatory world needs to be to treat the, you know, developer fairly, along with, you know, more importantly, the local residents and property owners fairly when these projects happen. These data centers, they're coming so fast, being pushed so hard, Representative Hoverson. Yeah. These counties and townships and cities have not had time to thoroughly vet how they should put in place safeguards for their people.
1: Exactly, and much less the citizen, because that's, you know, it's a nice segue into what I wanted to mention is I didn't know myself until recently just how big this is. And I was listening to the Jackson Report, and they were sharing about a data center. It's either going up or it's up in Utah. And I think, I don't remember the phrase, the quantities exact. I think it's 9, is it gigawatts? Anyway, well, who knows what 9 gigawatts is, you know, unless you're an electrician. Well, apparently, this one data center, and I'm not saying they'll put this big a one in North Dakota, but it's not the old storage data centers that are here. It's the quantity. It's the computation type data. It's not just storage, which means a 9 gigawatt data center uses all the electricity, all the energy for the whole state of Utah, and the size of that thing is twice the size of Manhattan. So I think that's the first thing we got to get our head around. This is not just some electrical substation on the edge of town, you know, and so it's massive. And the amount of water, which, by the way, the water is not, the concern isn't the data center itself, because that can be a closed loop, but the natural gas plant required is where you're talking, like with this one in Utah. Well, the range is from 2 billion to 16 billion with a B, gallons per year. So that's a lot of water. And that, and we're just scratching the surface on the practical aspect, utility bills, water, noise. But, you know, as you kind of advance up the ladder of questions that need to be answered, you know, you get into other things too, like, you know, what's the data going to be used for? What's its purpose? What, you know, what's, like you said, safeguards, you know, with AI. Yeah, I think when we don't know, we should say no until we do know. And it seems like the push is just like governments want to do. No, let's pass it and then read the bill. It's like they, let's build them and then let's figure it out, you know. So.
0: Well, and so people bring up concerns of noise and that. And the very first thing that the developers of these say, oh, no, there's not that much noise. Well, it's not the loudness. It's what they call the tonal noise. And I think Tammy's going to be able to share some of that, is she not?
1: Yeah. Yeah, she talks about how it affects livestock, milk production, mating type issues with livestock. Yeah, and that's why I want to learn more. I mean, like you said, I'm sure there are good things, you know, but we're dealing with something brand new popped up on us, and it's really bigger, I think, than most of us have had to absorb. And if they don't give it time, which it does not sound like they are, citizens in Harwood over by Fargo, you ask them, and it just seems like, you know, they had a little bit of discussion, you know, and I think a lot of the presentations came from the fox guarding the hen house, and next thing you know, they open their door, and there's a data center. I don't know. I'm not from Harwood, but Oliver County, where Tara Dukart's going to have Tammy down there on Thursday night, you know, they're making some moves down there, too. And so let's get this figured out, and why not do our due diligence at least and get the citizens to buy into it? I just don't understand. You know, Mr. Wonderful wants to beat China. Well, go to the Jackson Report, and you find out that we're miles ahead of China. China's not even, when it comes to data centers, they're not even as motivated as we are. So,
0: well,
1: on and on we go.
0: And I was gonna bring up the China thing because as I've been diving more into the data centers and the needs for them, or what is the real needs for them, and China is not even attempting that. This we're, you know, we've been told in this country, oh, we're in a race with China for this, you know, AI stuff and that. China has 75% of their data centers they aren't even using. They aren't even using
1: really?
0: Them. And they've basically abandoned them. And that's because technology has come so far that, A, these big outlet data centers are going to be obsolete before they're finished building them. I mean, and China's abandoned theirs, basically saying, yeah, we don't need it anymore, right? And the other ones in the United States, less than 20% of our capacity is being used. And I've had some people send me some things that they went on AI and searched. They searched AI for AI, okay? And it says, oh, no, this is a misnomer. For for the most part, they're being used 72% to 78%, and yada, yada, yada. No, there was a peak time

0: called a common carrier. Well, similarly, what are these data centers being used for? And if they're going to be using our taxes, if they're going to be using eminent domain, on and on, if our utility bills are going to go up. And these are questions we don't know. And that's why we're bringing in Tammy on Friday night here in Minot. I hope the sleep in is full of people, but I know, you know, Friday night's hard, but let's get some answers.
1: Well, and get some information. I know recently they were in Kansas. You know, Tammy was down there doing presentations and seeing what's going on down there. And I think people just need to ask, if you have questions, they are going to have some answers for you. They're going to have some things that they are seeing. They're going to have some facts about these things, and they're going to be able to provide some of that information to people. And you don't have to take my word for it here, Jeff. They don't have to take your word for it. They don't have to take the next person's down the road that's upset with its word. They can take it from someone that's studying this stuff, that has witnessed it.
0: What?
1: And has looked at the science behind it and what it's doing.
0: Right on.
1: Representative Hoverson, hang on through the break here with us so we can get the time and that out again on the other side of the break of the event you got coming up. We're visiting with Representative Jeff Hoverson. I'm Daryl Leith. We'll be back with the final few minutes right after this.
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8: In 2005, investigators in Palm Beach, Florida, began uncovering a dark secret.
9: A lot of girls knew about it, and a lot of girls were doing it.
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8: There was a wealthy man in Palm Beach who was offering young girls a way to make money. That man was Jeffrey Epstein, and he had set up a system designed to bring him underage girls. Local police and the federal government would investigate and, by their count, find dozens of victims. Epstein would become one of the world's most infamous predators, a man who could have faced decades in prison but served just 13 months in his own wing of a county jail.
11: Why would you cut this deal?

0: with Jeffrey Epstein.
1: Epstein's abuse would span years and cross state lines.
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1: 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Truth and Lies, Jeffrey Epstein.
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0: Welcome back to the K-Fire Cafe. Daryl Lee here on K-Fire 550. Happy to have all of you here with us today on a terrific Tuesday afternoon. We are visiting with District 3 representative in the House of Representatives for North Dakota, Jeff Hoverson, and they have an event coming up Friday night. We'll get to that. Thursday evening, Tammy Clark will be at the Heritage Park in Hazen, North Dakota at 5 p.m. So Thursday evening, if you're in that neck of the woods, you can go to the Heritage Park on Thursday evening at 5 o'clock. If you're up around the Minot area, if you're on the north side of Lake Sakakawea, you can go to Minot on Friday evening. And Representative Hoverson, that is at what time and at the Sleep Inn? Give us the details.
1: Sleep Inn, 7 o'clock Friday night, sunrise room. And hopefully we'll have enough space for everybody. We got seating for up to 150, but they do have a bigger room. But word's getting out fast. I got to give a shout, a plug, because I really appreciate my running mate, Crystal Hendrickson. She is way far ahead of me on this issue. Even coming in, she had already done research. And so she's a studier, a researcher. And it's really nice to have a legislator like that who, so like I said, her and I are putting this together Friday night, this Friday, and 7 o'clock at the Sleep Inn in Minot.
0: Yeah, and anyone has, you know, questions, wants to learn more about data centers and that. The other thing that I want to touch on, too, is the amount of natural resources that one of these facilities take. And it depletes gravel resources. It depletes things like that in a hurry. Those are realities that it may drive the price of those resources up for townships and counties and people developing their own yards and driveways. That's one of the things that may come with that, Jeff. So these are the things that we need a better understanding before we just say, there's the Wild West, you'll go build it.
1: I haven't thought of that. You got me thinking even more. You know, what a question that really needs to be answered is, what is the long-term effect on the next generation and farming in particular? How is this going to impact farming? Because there's a lot of friendly overlap with these type of industries, but there's a lot of unfriendly overlap too. And so I want to know more about that.
0: We have to find the balance, Jeff, and we don't know what that balance is on these things. You brought up the one in Utah.
1: Exactly.
0: I think that's like 50,000 to 60,000 acres that development's going to be. Think about that. 50,000 to 60,000 acres. And in a state that has issues having enough water for agriculture and municipalities, I don't get that. I don't understand why they're going to put themselves in the position when they're already stretched so thin for their natural resource that they are so needy of, and water, that fights happen out there over water continuously because of the lack of it, right? And the Great Salt Lake has been going down, they've been saying, and they're trying to restrict water usage because of that, and then they okay something like this. People are not slowing down to, like you said, Jeff, let's analyze the long-term effects.
1: Yeah, because how can you back out of something like this, you know? You can tear down a substation, you can reverse course on a lot of things, but you know, what's the escape route here?
0: What's the reclamation look like on something like that if they go broke and they walk away? Then what do you do with this thing? You know, none of those questions have been answered. Representative Hoverson out of District 3, your event is Friday evening at the Sleep Inn, 7 o'clock. Tammy Clark, discussion about data centers. Come and learn more. I appreciate you taking the time today, and if I'm around and have some time, I'm going to try and get up to that.
1: Thank you, Daryl. We'd love to have you.
0: All right, and that brings...
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8: The fund is scrapped. I'm Lisa Lucera, Fox News. Acting Attorney General Todd Blanche announcing a $1.8 billion fund meant to compensate political allies of President Trump is not moving forward. The announcement coming during a hearing on Capitol Hill.
9: Acting Attorney General Todd Blanche didn't talk in his opening statement about the $1.8 billion compensation fund, of which payouts have been paused by a federal judge. The subcommittee's ranking member, Grace Meng, pressed Blanche to give Americans a final decision.
10: And I think they would love to be reassured that this fund will not progress.
11: I'm telling you it's not. I guess I'm not sure. I'm not trying to be flippant with you. I'm just saying I'm telling you it's not.
9: The fund got pushback from Democrats and from many Republicans as well. GOP members said they needed assurances the fund would be ended before moving ahead with securing immigration enforcement funding.
8: Fox's Grinnell Scott. The U.S. military says it's fired a missile to stop another oil tanker trying to reach an Iranian port in violation of the blockade. As President Trump pushes back against reports that talks between the U.S. and Iran have broken down.
12: President Trump posting on Truth Social. Quote, the conversations between us have been going on continuously, including 4 days ago, 3 days ago, 2 days ago, 1 day ago, and today. Where they lead, one never knows. Iranian state media reported that Iranian peace negotiators would cut off communications with the U.S. unless there is a ceasefire in southern Lebanon between Israeli and Iranian-backed Hezbollah forces.
8: Fox's Max Gordon in Tel Aviv. This is Secretary of State Marco Rubio tells the Senate panel he's optimistic the nuclear talks with Iran will resume with one condition.
13: They have to commit to their willingness to do that. For example, they have to commit to say, we will dispose of the enriched uranium. And the question now is, what are the mechanisms by which we do so?
8: America is listening to Fox News.
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8: An accused cop killer is back in court in Chicago.
15: Seven-time convicted felon Alfonso Talley appearing in court here in Cook County, where a judge granted the latest request from prosecutors to deny Talley pretrial release as he awaits trial for a previous armed robbery and carjacking case in which last year prosecutors fiercely objected that Talley be released, though the same judge pointed to a law signed by Democrat Governor J.B. Pritzker that ended cash bail in the state. Prosecutors say in April Talley shot two police officers, killing one of them, 38-year-old John Bartholomew. Talley's also due in court on that murder case this week. In Chicago, Jeff Manasso, Fox News.
8: President Trump has named Bill Pulte the head of the Federal Housing Finance Agency to be acting director of national intelligence, replacing Tulsi Gabbard, who resigned last month after revealing her husband has cancer. Lawmakers, including some Republicans like Senator John Cornyn of Texas, are questioning Pulte's qualifications, including his lack of national security experience. President Trump says Pulte will remain director of the Housing Finance Agency while holding down the acting DNI job. A permanent replacement for Gabbard requires Senate approval. There were more job openings than expected in late April.
16: The job openings and labor turnover report found 7.61 million job openings on the last business day of April. It's a sign of resilience in the job market, though the Labor Department says hires and total separations both decreased. Job openings increased in professional and business services, but decreased in finance and insurance. The number and rate of layoffs and discharges was little changed. Also, the number of job openings for March was revised up by 21,000 to 6.9 million. The monthly employment report for May is released on Friday.
8: Fox's Jenny Casola. I'm Lisa Lucera. This is Fox News.
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31: KFIRE Radio News time is 5:06 p.m. Central Time. Thank you very much for joining us for the 5 o'clock report. Well, according to KFIRE TV Sky Tracker Radar, heavy thunderstorm activity in north central North Dakota. Can we expect any around here? We will find out from KFYR TV meteorologist Megan Chatta in just a few minutes. Well, early voting for the primary elections is now underway in Minot, with hundreds taking advantage of the opportunity on day one, Monday at the Ward County Administration Building. Several say they wanted to get in early to avoid the rush and long lines. Early voting goes on throughout the week from 10 a.m. to 6 p.m. as well as on Monday, June 8th, before the election. You must have a North Dakota ID that includes your updated home address as well as your birthday. Early voting begins here in Burley County Wednesday at noon at the Bismarck Event Center. And early voting begins in Morton County, or takes place in Morton County, on Thursday, Friday, and Monday from 9 a.m. to 5:30 p.m. at the Mandan Morton Public Library. A Bismarck man is facing prison time for a case involving a missing girl from Missouri. Matthew Kramer pleaded guilty to luring, drug, and gun charges as a prohibited possessor back in March. He was ordered to serve 5 years in prison by a judge on Monday. He was sentenced to 20 years with all but 3 years suspended on the drug and gun charges and must serve 2 additional years for the luring charge. He also faces an additional charge of possessing prohibited child sexual abuse material and has a hearing for that case scheduled for June 9th. North Dakota is becoming one of the first states to launch a modernized crop acreage reporting system. The new system runs through the U.S. Department of Agriculture and allows farmers' paper crop maps to be scanned and converted into digital reports. USDA officials say the upgrade could reduce Farm Service Agency workload by roughly 30% and improve administration and federal farm programs. Officials say future phases could eventually allow farmers to submit computerized planting data directly from equipment in the field and provide real-time acreage reporting. The North Dakota Department of Transportation will be mowing near highways starting this month. They will be creating 7 to 10-foot clearance areas along the shoulders of the highways from mid-June through July 1st. The department is encouraging landowners to mow ditches for hay before North Dakota Department of Transportation's scheduled mowing dates. More information regarding the schedule can be found on the NDDOT website. Health leaders say influenza, COVID-19, and RSV remain low statewide. The report for the week ending May 23rd shows influenza cases fell to 40 and RSV cases declined to 27 statewide. COVID-19 cases increased slightly to 10. Officials also reported 8 influenza, 5 COVID-19, and 8 RSV hospitalizations. State leaders say North Dakota has recorded more than 1,300 influenza, 5,000 COVID-19, and 2,000 RSV cases. State leaders are promoting workforce safety throughout their third annual Get Home Safe Day campaign. Officials gathered in Bismarck to encourage businesses to make safety part of everyday workplace decisions. Workforce safety and insurance say the effort focuses on protecting workers and reducing workplace injuries. The agency reported about 16,500 medical and wage loss claims in fiscal year 2025, down from roughly 17,000 the year before. Governor Armstrong says strong systems and accountability are critical in industries such as agriculture and energy. KFAR Radio News Time is 5:10 p.m. Central Time. 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
31: KFIRE Radio News Time is coming upon 5:12 p.m. Central Time. Thank you very much again for joining us for the 5 o'clock report. Well, a $100 million expansion and renovation project has been completed at Four Bears Casino and Lodge near Newtown. The project included a new 7-story hotel tower with 90 guest rooms, increasing the property's total room count to 264. Officials also remodeled the existing casino and expanded its gaming area. Additional upgrades include a sports bar, ballroom, meeting rooms, steakhouse, spa, fitness room, and salon. More than two dozen local service members in New Salem are being honored with a new memorial recognizing the sacrifice they made in service to the country. The Master Sergeant Mark McCowan Memorial pays tribute to the 25 service members connected to New Salem, Almont, and the surrounding areas. The memorial is named for McCowan, a New Salem native and Army Special Forces veteran who was part of the Screaming Eagles, an elite airborne unit. He graduated from New Salem High School in 1989 and joined the military that same year. He passed away in 2017 from a service-related injury. His mother, Dolores Brunin, helped plan the memorial in the town where he grew up. The Minot City Council is approving an updated alcohol ordinance for special events. The measure was originally approved in January, but has gone through several updates focused on defining the requirements of a special event permit. The permits will be issued for events that last no longer than four business days and are held off-site from where the business holds their permit. All applications can be denied by the chief of police, and appeals can be made to the city manager for a decision within 72 hours. The ordinance is set to take effect on January 1st. The Minot City Council has approved equipment and vehicle purchases for the Northwest Area Water Supply Biota Treatment Plant near Max. Officials approved a $350,000 budget amendment for a skid steer, pickup truck, forklift, mower, and two SUVs. The equipment will be used for maintenance, snow removal, groundskeeping, and transportation between Minot and the treatment plant. City leaders say the purchases will be reimbursed through state and federal funding. Startup could begin in late August, and Lake Sakakawea water potentially reaching Minot by September or October. Well, North Dakota continues to have the lowest electricity rates in the country, but candidates running for the Public Service Commission don't all agree on how to keep it that way. Incumbents Jill Kringstad and Sherry Haugen-Hoffert say the current approach is working. They credit strict oversight and thorough review of rate increase requests, saying utilities face tough questions before any approval. But challengers argue more needs to be done. Chris Olson of Baldwin, and I apologize if I mispronounce this, Devin Strasinski of Enderland says electricity is getting more expensive and the commission should do more to protect ratepayers. They point to recent increases, including one for XL Energy customers that adds about $140 a year for the average household. The commission regulates investor-owned utilities, but not cooperatives. Both sides agree power here remains relatively affordable, but challengers say tighter scrutiny is needed to keep costs down. Voters will decide in the June 9th primary, with winners moving on to the November election. The University of North Dakota's Energy and Environmental Research Center is bringing back furloughed employees. The reinstatements come after an agreement with the U.S. Department of Energy announced on May 22nd, which will provide $25 million to the EERC over 5 years. That's on top of $36 million from the Department of Energy announced last month. Research projects include the Crack the Code 2.0 initiative, aimed at getting more oil from shale formations like the Bakken. The North Dakota Monitor reports that EERC is still negotiating the terms with the Department of Energy. The application deadline for the 2026 deer gun season is this week. Applicants for regular deer gun, gratis, youth, and muzzleloader can apply online through the North Dakota Game and Fish Department's website by June 3rd. And North Dakota's free fishing weekend is this weekend. All residents 16 and older can fish any North Dakota water without a license. Residents 15 and younger do not need a fishing license any time of year. Information on regulations, where to fish, and what equipment is needed is available on the North Dakota Game and Fish Department's website. KFIRE News Time is 5:17, cloudy and 79 in Bismarck, Mandan. Again, heavy thunderstorm activity up in north central North Dakota. Are we going to get in here in Bismarck? We'll find out more from KFIRE TV meteorologist Megan Chatta. That's all on the way next here on KFIRE.
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31: 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And here is KFYR-TV meteorologist Megan Chadha. Good afternoon, Megan.
9: Good afternoon.
31: Well, actually looking at Sky Tracker radar, some recent thunderstorm activity up in north central North Dakota, especially around Minot. Now, is there a possibility we could have thunderstorms here in Bismarck?
9: There is that possibility. We are tracking several different areas of thunderstorm activity. We have a severe thunderstorm watch in place until about 10 o'clock tonight that could be extended. So that just means we have everything we need to get a thunderstorm. Right now, the main activity has been up in the Minot area. We are aware of some pictures that have been circulating social media that are actually faked. And so just be careful with what you are seeing. But there has been some large hail up towards Belcourt and Rolla as well, like up to golf ball size hail. And that is all still possible for the rest of this afternoon into this evening. Like I said, severe thunderstorm watch in place. We are seeing a couple thunderstorms getting going towards Steele right now, a couple more towards Mott as well. Everything is moving to the northeast, so this will be ongoing throughout the afternoon and evening, so stay weather aware. It does look like tomorrow is going to be a much quieter day, some sunshine. Temperatures should be in the mid to upper 70s, much like we expect for this time of year. But we have a couple more chances of some thunderstorms as we head towards the end of the week and into the weekend.
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9: Yeah, definitely, and it's one of those days you're going to want it.
31: All right, great. Well, thank you very much. I appreciate all your help. I'll let you get back to work. As you said, you're tracking a bunch of thunderstorms, so thank you for all your help, and we'll talk to you again soon.
9: All right, take care.
31: Thank you very much. That was KFYR-TV meteorologist Megan Chadha. Weather from KFYR-TV can be heard at this time. At this time during the 5 o'clock report, Monday through Friday. Across North Dakota, it is sunny and 85 in Grand Forks and Fargo. Jamestown, cloudy and 83. It's 78 and cloudy in Devil's Lake. Cloudy and 70 in Garrison and Hedinger. Minot, 73 and cloudy. It is 75 and cloudy in Williston. Bowman and Dickinson, cloudy and 74. Here in Bismarck, Mandan, Oh, where are we at here? Steady barometer, 30.03. Dew point at 62 degrees. Humidity at 57%. Let's see. We got a northwest wind at 8, gusting to 13. Cloudy and 79 degrees. A little bit warmer than we were yesterday. Yesterday, officially a high of, where are we at? 75 degrees with a morning low of 52. Not a lot of precipitation, only 3/100 of an inch for yesterday. We're above the average high for today, which is 74, and a record high of 98 set a few years ago in 2017. Average low for this day is 49, with a record low of 30 set in 1969. Sunset tonight will be at 9:30 p.m. Central Time. Tomorrow morning sunrise at 5:52. Sunset tomorrow night at 9:31.
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31: And a look at North Dakota's roadways. According to the North Dakota Department of Transportation, they are all in seasonal driving condition. Lots of work construction zones across the state of North Dakota. So be wary of those work zones, and please slow down for those work zones for the worker's safety and for yours. And let's see, we've got an area of broken pavement along North Dakota 89E. That's a mom marker 1. That's a junction of North Dakota 5. Also going on along Interstate 94E at mile marker 70. That's Gladstone exit 72. Roadway reduced to one lane due to construction work. So please reduce speed and be alert for slowing and merging traffic. And to the southeast of us here in Bismarck, North Dakota 30 North, mile marker 23 to 24. That's the junction of North Dakota 46. Road condition has broken pavement. The area is marked with broken pavement signs and a speed advisory of 40 miles an hour. Also, let's see, also along Interstate 94, mile marker 310. That's exit 310. Broken pavement is present on Interstate 94 eastbound exit ramp 310. So please use caution when traveling through this area. And on Interstate 94E, mile marker 304, that's the junction North Dakota 32, Arisca exit 302. The Arisca rest area closed for an extended improvement project. And finally, just north of Fargo, Interstate 29 south from mile marker 76 to 84. That's right around Argusville, exit 79. Driving lane closed. Crew is doing crack sealing. This information you can get online anytime at the North Dakota Department of Transportation website or by dialing 511 from your phone. And there's also a free app you can download to all of your mobile devices. 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Again, cloudy and 79 here in Bismarck, Mandan. More to come on the 5 o'clock report. Kim Commando's Digital Minute, Fox News Update, Fox News Commentary, Dakota Prairie Outdoors with Scott Bachmeyer. All that and more still to come on the 5 o'clock report. 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
10: 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Coming up on the 5 o'clock report. First news at 6 from KFYR-TV. Scott Bachmeyer with Dakota Prairie Outdoors. A Fox News commentary. 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
15: Fox News, I'm John Saucier. Homeland Security Secretary Mark Wayne Mullen testifying before the Senate Appropriations Subcommittee on Homeland Security. Ranking Member Chris Murphy says the Secretary Mullen is breaking the law.
18: At your confirmation hearing, you did promise that you would get DHS out of the headlines. We took you at your word. But nothing has really gotten better.
15: Secretary Mullen?
20: We're enforcing the laws that Congress did pass. That's reckless. When you start saying it's unconstitutional, what's unconstitutional that we're doing? We swore to uphold the Constitution just like you swore to uphold the Constitution.
15: Well, acting U.S. Attorney General Todd Blanche testifying before House Appropriations Committee says the administration is no longer moving forward with the $1.8 billion anti-weaponization fund.
21: The reasons for the fund, I think, remain as important as they were before, but we are not moving forward with the fund.
15: The Justice Department still needs to file the paperwork. 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
30: 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He wants a city filled with Section 8. 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For all these young people that voted for him because they thought rent was going to be cheaper and they were going to have fast free buses. No, what you're going to get is you're going to get a city filled with Section 8 housing. So I hope that you like that idealistic dream that you saw on Instagram or TikTok, because that's not what you're going to get, my friends. You're going to get exactly what communism, Marxism, socialism brings you. Take a look at Cuba. Take a look at Venezuela. Take a look at any of the many countries where all of this has failed. And that's going to be your future, especially if you keep electing people like Mamdani across this country.
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1: The Los Angeles Rams introduced the newest Ram today as Myles Garrett met with reporters a day after being dealt by the Cleveland Browns.
3: I found out about a week ago that this was even a possibility. And, I mean, it was a surprise. It was a bit of excitement. You know, being in L.A., a lot of roots here, and knowing that there's a winning culture and some great teammates and great coaches here. Now, I was definitely looking forward to the opportunity.
1: The Pittsburgh Steelers and edge rusher Nick Herbig agreed to a four-year, $100 million extension, while the Seahawks and defensive end Derek Hall agreed to terms on a three-year, $42 million extension. Game one of the Stanley Cup finalists tonight between the Vegas Golden Knights and the Carolina Hurricanes. It's at 8 o'clock Eastern time from Raleigh. Tomorrow night, it's the Spurs and Knicks in game one of the NBA finals. ESPN reports that Knicks center Mitchell Robinson will need to wear a brace if he plays tomorrow. The report says the Knicks still need to clear him as he's dealing with a broken pinky.
4: 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First news at 6 from KFYR TV. Trent Luce and Dakota Trails and Tales and The Jesse Kelly Show are coming up yet tonight on KFIRE.
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5: 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Today we check out the three long-range hunting rifles that won't break the bank. Now this is brought to you by PreppedSurvivalist.com. Take it for what it's worth, but these three rifles, including one of them that I've been shooting for a couple years now, absolutely phenomenal. Let's start with the number three choice, the Remington 700 SPS Tactical 308. To those hunters who are opting out to shoot 800 yards or less and want to use a flash suppressor, muzzle brake, sound suppressor, this rifle is pretty much perfect for you here. The low street price, it's about a $650 base rifle, and this rifle has the capability to shoot supersonic or subsonic ammunition. The Remington 700 SPS Tactical Rifle is more of a medium range than a long range gun, but its threaded muzzle is exceptional, and that's what sets it apart from a lot of other rifles. Number two on our list, the Winchester XPR. For a long period of time, Winchester's been one of the leading rifle manufacturers and the brand that is synonymous to quality and countless number of American hunts. Now, with the use of cutting-edge technology, engineers of Winchester created a high-performance bolt action that's tough and reliable. Now, the XPR has a superior trigger system that helps you obtain a light, clean, crisp trigger pull. The price ranges from $450 to $550 bucks for a barrel rifle. This is one of the most inexpensive rifles that can reach out and touch something a long ways. Now, the number one rifle for long range that's not going to break the bank, but it is a little bit more expensive and it's a little bit heavier, the Savage 12 Long Range Precision in a 6.5 Creedmoor. Now, I was surprised to see this come up because I've been shooting this same one for 2 years, and I got to tell you, besides the weight, it is phenomenal. Here, it can shoot 1,000 yards, accuracy and efficient. It's got a little bit more of a sticker price. It's an $800 bare bones rifle. It has an exceptional barrel. It's an 1.25-inch bull barrel. Trigger is the Savage Red trigger, which means you can turn this baby down to 3-4 ounce trigger pull. Right now, I'm shooting a 1.8-pound trigger pull, and it is absolutely great. The stock, it's like a Boyd stock, but it's Savage's long-range superior stock. Don't mistake it for how basic it looks because, yeah, it's just plain black and matte black and blued barrel, but it performs at a remarkably high level. Now, this rifle comes in a 243, a 260, and the 6.5 Creedmoor. Again, it's the Savage Model 12 long-range precision. And if you want to try it, well, I always have mine with me, as a matter of fact, and suppressed as well. Those are the three long-range hunting rifles that might not break your bank. I'm Scott Bachmeyer, and this is the Dakota Prairie Outdoors Radio Network.
8: 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The lineup reveals coming soon. 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
18: The lineup for the 2026 iHeartRadio Music Festival has been released. K-pop titans BTS and rapper Cardi B set to headline the massive two-night event in Las Vegas' T-Mobile Arena this September. The genre-blending roster also features Snoop Dogg, Lainey Wilson, and Benson Boone. Tickets officially go on sale to the general public June 12th, but if you can't make it to Vegas, the entire festival will stream live on Disney Plus and Hulu. Taylor Swift releasing new music for the Toy Story 5 soundtrack. The singer announcing on social media her original song, I Knew It, I Knew You. The Grammy-winning singer said she wrote the song after she was lucky enough to see the film in its early stages. The song releases June 5th. Toy Story 5 hits theaters June 19th. This week's top 10 songs on the Billboard Hot 100 are now out. Janice, STFU by Drake, number one, marking its second time at the top. Ella Langley's Choosin' Texas returning to the second spot. Langley's other song, Be Her, number three. Olivia Rodrigo, Olivia Dean, and Bruno Mars also part of the top 10. Paul McCartney's new album has arrived. The Boys of Dungeon Lane marks the singer's first new solo album in over 5 years. It features themes of his childhood and the resilience of his parents. The 14-track album is available to stream now. That's entertainment. I'm Jennifer.

0: degrees, humidity at 61%. Well, it's northwest wind continuing at 12, gusting to 16, cloudy and 76 degrees in Bismarck, Mandan. 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More on the way on the 5 o'clock report. First Fox News Business Report is on the way. Then we have First News at 6 from KFYR-TV. 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Jesse Kelly Show is at 7. Our American Stories at 10. 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That's all coming up tonight here on the legendary voice of the Northern Plains, AM 550 KFYR, KFYR.com, 99.7 FM, and the iHeartRadio app. We're free, never sounded so good.
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4: I'm Taylor Riggs, and this is the Fox Business Report.
13: Stocks built on records Tuesday as the AI boom outweighed Iran uncertainty. The Dow closing up 229 points, S&P rising 10 points, NASDAQ

0: gaining 7 points. Investors also weighed new jobs data that showed the market was more resilient than expected this spring. The job openings and labor turnover report found 7.61 million job openings on the last business day of April, the most openings in about 2 years. And the number of job openings for March was revised up by 21,000. Ulta Beauty raised its annual profit forecast. The cosmetics retailer saw strong sales across its stores, driven by affluent and young shoppers splurging on trendy brands. Meta announcing it's expanding its content settings for teen accounts on Instagram and Facebook across the globe. That's your Fox Business Report. I'm Angelo Bavaro, invested in you.
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7: The Public Service Commission recently approved the Summit Carbon Pipeline and overrode local county safety rules, protections that keep dangerous pipelines away from our homes. I'm Chris Olson, and I oppose that decision. I'm running for public service commissioner because I believe local communities should have the final say where hazardous pipelines get placed. 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
16: And what happens to ICE detainees in North Dakota, taking a look at where they're housed. And later, how a university is endeavoring to fill in the gaps in healthcare cost and coverage.
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16: Good evening. I'm Atticus Peed. Thank you for tuning in. Even though most of the day was warm and sunny for much of the viewing area, that's changing now. That warm and humid weather is fuel for thunderstorms. Jacob Morris has been tracking them all afternoon, and he's here now with the latest. Jacob?
7: Thank you, Atticus. Good evening, everyone. We're looking at a new area to watch. East of Bismarck through Jamestown and up to Devil's Lake, this is the corridor where we'll see the best chance of more severe thunderstorms into the evening, as that's where there's enough lift to produce more thunderstorm activity. Thunderstorms having a tougher time forming farther to the west. So the area that has seen the most active weather through the afternoon is in north central and now northeastern North Dakota, with those hail reports around Belcourt and now severe thunderstorm warnings through Langdon and moving up towards Cavalier. To the northeast of Minot, non-severe thunderstorm moving towards Botno. These very isolated cells that moved from Mott now into the Glen Olen area, a couple of lightning strikes, but that's not really going to produce anything. It's weakening as we speak. Another isolated cell between McIntosh and McLaughlin, South Dakota. But again, this circled area east of Bismarck and west of Jamestown, that's what has my attention most for producing more thunderstorms over the next few hours. Nothing severe as of now from Harvey down through Bowdoin into the Steele area and Napoleon between Linton and Wishick, with some thunderstorms just popping up now. But really anywhere in the severe thunderstorm watch, these counties in yellow needs to be vigilant through the evening for these storms popping up. I do think some of these counties in the western part of the watch will be canceled, or they'll be dropped off from the watch because the threat is diminishing farther west, more so across the eastern corridor of this area for more storms into the night. And we'll time out that potential a little bit later on.
16: Jacob, thank you. As ICE detention facilities faced increased attention nationally, many people may be wondering what that looks like here in North Dakota. While ICE detainees are housed at the Burley Morton Detention Center, jail officials say they make up only a small portion of the facility's population. Tia Jorgensen has more.
18: In Burley County, ICE detainees are housed at the Burley Morton Detention Center. Major Trent Wongen says the facility is not dedicated to immigration detention. Instead, it serves as a regional detention center for over 20 local, state, and federal agencies.
19: We've always helped the regional counties and housed inmates for those counties, plus then our federal partners, which would include the U.S. Marshals Service, Bureau of Prisons, and Immigration and Customs Enforcement.
18: The jail currently houses about 400 people. Roughly half are being held for Burley and Morton County. Wongen says about 10 or 11 detainees are here for Immigration and Customs Enforcement. He says some detainees first spend time in smaller county jails before being transferred to larger facilities with available bed space. Burley Morton is one of the few facilities in North Dakota that can regularly help accommodate those needs.
19: For property tax, our revenue offsets our operational costs, and it lowers the daily costs.
18: According to Wongen, those contracts not only help offset operational expenses at the detention center, but also address jail bed shortages across the state. Inmates are housed according to security classifications, criminal history, and behavior, rather than the agency that brought them to the facility.
19: With the detainees that we hold for the Immigration and Customs Enforcement, most of them are classified at a lower level.
18: ICE detainees typically stay at the facility for 1 to 2 weeks before being released or transferred as their case moves through federal immigration systems. This is shorter than the average stay for other federal agencies, but similar to those from other sheriff's offices. In Bismarck, I'm Tia Jorgensen, reporting for your News Leader.
16: Wongen says housing ICE detainees is not new. The facility has worked with ICE and other federal agencies for decades. Meanwhile, construction crews working on the grounds of the governor's residence have uncovered a piece of Bismarck's history. Workers found human remains, coffin hardware, and fragments while digging last month. Facilities Management Director Brandon Solberg says archaeologists with the State Historical Society are now analyzing the site. Surveys done with a ground-penetrating radar suggest as many as 10 graves could be in the construction zone. This isn't the first time human remains have been discovered on the Capitol grounds. The property was originally Bismarck's first cemetery, active from 1873 to 1877. Known graves were moved to St. Mary's and Fairview cemeteries in the 1880s. However, some burials have been discovered in the years since then. Today, construction around the governor's residence continues, but crews have stopped work in the area where those remains were found. Meanwhile, Bismarck and Minot are getting new drive-through coffee shops, and the company gave us a sneak peek here. Seven Brew recently developed a new stand-on site in Minot on South Broadway. So crews used a large crane to hoist the building onto its foundation. The chain also plans to add a location of similar design in Bismarck. Seven Brew offers over 20,000 unique drink combinations. Coming up next, healthcare is expensive and not all services are covered by insurance. How one university is trying to fill that gap. Jacob?
20: After storms clear out tomorrow morning, we'll see temperatures heating up for the weekend. Could touch on 90 degrees with wind. More after this.
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20: Yes, but the threat is decreasing. Thankfully, the chance for tornadoes, very low. Now, chance for hail, damaging winds, still present, but not as widespread as we were once thinking, as the atmosphere is a little bit more stable, with temperatures aloft on the warmer side, keeping thunderstorms from forming and turning severe as of now. Nothing in our viewing area is severe, with a low chance for anything turning severe in western North Dakota behind the front. But ahead of the front, where it's still very warm and humid, we could see some of these storms, especially between Bismarck and Jamestown, turn severe, where there's a bit more of an uptick in lightning activity. See a lone storm approaching Selfridge, but a more broken line of storms from just east of Linton through Napoleon and up through Steele to just south of Harvey. So looking over the next few hours, more of these clusters of storms could form in south-central North Dakota and then track to the east. So not out of the woods yet in Bismarck-Mandan. I think a lot of the activity will come to the south and east of the capital city into the early overnight hours. The threat for severe weather then diminishes, but we will see some heavy pockets of rain in eastern North Dakota, possibly leading to some localized flooding. More so into tomorrow morning, just some garden variety isolated showers and non-severe thunderstorms. So the rain forecast next 24 to 48 hours, highlighting south central and especially eastern North Dakota with pockets of up to an inch. I've got details on the big time warm-up for the weekend a little bit later on.
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0: Right.
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1: Speech pathology student Allison Blakesley.
2: Let's do it 5 times.
1: Is teaching Hosanna some tricks to speak more clearly.
2: Get your tongue back.
1: Hosanna's mom can't believe how quickly she's caught on.
3: She's mastered her TH sound, still working on the R sound, but doing really well. And they've been so encouraging and fun that she like looks forward to coming.
2: 3 times.
0: Ride the bike.
1: For Hosanna, it's a stress-free place to learn.
0: I really like them. They're kind and sometimes a little bit silly and encouraging.
1: Hosanna has confirmed for Allison.
2: Remember, he goes,
1: that she wants to work with kids.
4: Hosanna was my first pediatric patient that I've gotten to work with in this program, and she made it really rewarding, and we worked really hard.
1: And Hosanna's time here has not only helped her speech,
2: 3 more.
1: It's also inspired her to one day pursue a career like Allison.
0: I want to be a speech therapist.
1: In Bismarck, I'm Jody Kurzman, reporting for your News Leader.
16: Well, these clinics are offered at no cost to patients. We've got a link on our website for more information. Coming up, a legacy that spans 70 years. 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
20: Wide range of temperatures across the region. Cooler where rain has already occurred, like Minot, but still warm and humid in south central and eastern areas. Fuel for more thunderstorms. More details after this.
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16: A support group for athletes working through their injuries, led by a physical therapist who says recovery is as much mental as it is physical. The group connects injured athletes with others going through the same setbacks, offering encouragement, shared experiences, and strategies to stay motivated during rehab. Organizers say the goal is to help athletes feel less isolated while they work to getting back in the game.
5: in their athletics, they're supposed to be big, macho, tough people, whether it be boy or girl. And when I want to do this support group, I want people and kids to get together with people that are going through the same thing as them, whether it be post-op ACL, post-op shoulder, and to feel like they're not alone.
16: Sanford Health says the athlete support group is expected to begin meeting in the fall. A Western tradition nearing its 70th year is continuing to rope in fans and contestants to the White Earth Valley. The Saddle Club was created with the mission to provide fun for all ages. Lindsay Miller spoke with one of its founding members and the current president to find out how that tradition is continuing.
6: A land purchase in 1956 has led to a nearly 70-year-old rodeo and the preservation of Western heritage. Carl Freisinger from Tioga is the last living founding member of the White Earth Valley Saddle Club. He remembers when they purchased the rodeo grounds.
8: We sent one man and me to Bismarck. Yeah, we'll sell you the land for $1.
6: A year later, the club held its first rodeo.
8: The first rodeo we had, it was 28 saddle bronc riders.
6: While there has been changes to the arena, sanctioning, and more, it's largely stayed the same with well-known events like the almost famous scoop shovel race and calf scramble.
9: It takes a little skill with a rope and a shovel behind it to pull a rider. And it's probably similar, you can say, back to pulling the calf sled.
6: Club president Doug Fearing has been a part of the group off and on since childhood. He says the legacy of the rodeo holds special meaning for him.
9: I guess my hero's always been cowboys. And then being a ranch kid, I like to promote rodeo and Western culture and way of life.
6: The importance of preserving Western culture and heritage starts with young people, something the founding members kept at the forefront of their mission.
8: That's what I'm proud of. Is that we got to keep this generation interested.
6: Fearing says the club has added a barbecue and barrel racing event to kick off the weekend. They will also have live music from Josh Kerr on Friday and Saturday night. In the White Earth Valley, I'm Lindsay Miller, reporting for your News Leader.
16: All right, Lindsay, thank you. Jacob, welcome back. Take us through what we should know about the severe weather that could happen tonight.
20: Yeah, there's some limiting factors for severe thunderstorm development. We see this with a lot of our severe weather setups, a layer of warm air aloft called a cap. And if the updrafts within these thunderstorms hit that layer, they can't continue upward to form larger clouds or storms. And that might be in place across parts of the region this evening. But if that cap or layer of warm air aloft can be broken, we have strong enough updrafts, fast enough rising air, that can lead to strong to severe thunderstorms. That's still a chance for south central and eastern areas through the rest of this evening. The cap was able to be broken in north central North Dakota, the Turtle Mountains, with the Belcourt hail. A lot of hail piled up there around and just before 2 o'clock this afternoon. We got a lot of photos and videos of that. You can see the hail bouncing off of the grass here. Cassie sent in this video from St. John. But with the cap in place in south central North Dakota, that limits that vertical growth of these thunderstorm clouds. So they can only get to a certain height. They pulse up and then fall apart and aren't tall enough to sustain themselves to produce hail and damaging winds. Thankfully, we don't wish for severe weather, but that is still a possibility. And in the forecast, especially in this orange circled area east of Bismarck through Jamestown and up towards Devil's Lake, we can see that that's where the most lightning activity is as well. That can be a precursor to storms turning severe. Farther to the west, the isolated cells near Glen Olin and Mott are trying to get going, but really having a tough time of doing so. Some isolated development in Sioux County down into South Dakota, and then that broken line of non-severe storms for now in the Steele area just east of Linton and down into north central South Dakota. So again, going hour by hour through tomorrow, there will be more storms forming later on this evening. Sometimes as we get closer to sunset, as the sun starts to go down on the western horizon, we can get some of that capping to erode, meaning more thunderstorms can form. They might not be severe by that point, but they will produce some beneficial rain into the night in south central and eastern North Dakota. Hopefully we don't get too many of those storms training over the same area, forming over the same area to produce some localized flooding, but that's a possibility into tomorrow morning. More so just isolated thunderstorms and some lingering showers. Those could be severe, though, turning stronger to severe in eastern North Dakota later on in the day tomorrow. So this is tomorrow's severe thunderstorm outlook, highlighting the James River Valley and into eastern North Dakota. as the cold front sweeps those storms out tomorrow. Thursday will be a nice day. Isolated storm possible on Friday. And then the heat is on for the weekend with, of course, the wind. Strong southeast breeze with temperatures near 90.
16: Can there just be a hot day without the wind here?
20: I don't know.
16: I feel like it doesn't happen like
20: might
16: that.
20: Might not exist in North Dakota.
16: All right, up next in sports, the State Golf Championships teeing off in North Dakota. We'll take you through it next.
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17: With your first news at 6 Sports, here's Luke Campbell.
16: Well, the final spring high school sports of the year wrapping up this week with the Class A and B state golf tournaments. Class A being held in Fargo at Oxbow Country Club. Class B being held in Carrington at Crossroads Golf Club. Both tournaments wide open for anyone to win this year. Let's go to Oxbow for Class A, and we'll follow this group. Jacob Walsh from Mandan, Colby Corner from Grand Forks Red River, Parker Argent from Minot, and Tristan Wynn of West Fargo. We pick up the action at the fourth hole. Argent lining up the putt, this one for eagle and the lead. The sophomore gives it a tap. It has the distance, and he's got it. Argent with the eagle, and the magician takes an early lead on day one. We jump ahead to the sixth hole. Wynn picks up a nice putt with a birdie that moves him to one over, the sophomore trying to keep up. But he isn't the only one. Corner sinks the birdie as well to move to even on the day. And after day one, Corner leads the pack at one over par. Second place, a full three strokes behind him at four over. Lots of Minot and Minot North names up there on the individual leaderboard after day one. Red River leads as a team, but a lot of West representation in the top 10. Mandan tied for seventh. Century is in 10th. In the Class B happening in Carrington, Miles Jordy from North Star with a commanding lead at 6 under par. Shiloh's Xavier Balkowicz tied for 5th. Bowman's Dylan Hedge tied for 9th. Shiloh sits in 3rd as a team after the first round, just 9 strokes off the lead. Bowman, Hart River, and Linton H&B are all in the top 10. Well, the sun might be out in North Dakota now, but that doesn't guarantee there won't be some cool days on the water while fishing this summer. Johnny Cando and Lee Timmerman have a solution in this week's Pros Pointers.
11: Well, without the help of Justin Timberlake and Janet Jackson, I don't know if any of us would know the term wardrobe malfunction. Well, believe it or not, Johnny Cando's talking about one in this week's Pros Pointer.
7: Let's face it, in the last decade, our clothing for fishing has come a long way. And I truly love wearing these new ultralight SPF sun shirts. They're very, very comfortable. And the ones with the hood protect us even more. But the hood can bring a whole new set of problems, especially on a windy day. They don't have the body to stay in place. Well, this past winter, my good buddy Lee showed me a simple but elegant trick to keep the hood in place. It's just a little paper clip. Put it right here on the brim of your hat, and voila, that hood's going nowhere. It's going to stay in place regardless of the wind. Now just think, if old Justin Timberlake and Janet Jackson would have had one of these, we'd never even know what a wardrobe malfunction is. I'm Johnny Candle, and that's this week's Pros Pointer.
11: Well, next week, Johnny's talking about how to choose the proper jig.
16: Okay, both of us are sitting here. I have no idea how you follow that up.
10: Something
16: good
10: only
16: luck.
10: They could come up with.
16: That was incredible. All right, we'll be right back after this.
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16: 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All right, Jacob, what should we know as we head into the final hours of the day here?
20: Yeah, looking at this broken line of storms east of Bismarck through Kidder County, down through Logan and McIntosh counties. That's where we could see isolated hail and gusty winds over the next few hours. Stay weather aware into tomorrow morning. Then we clear out for Thursday and then Saturday.
16: Warm up on the way. Stay safe out there. We'll see you back tonight at 10.
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33: News. I'm Tom Rigotti. The Homeland Security Secretary gets questioned by a Senate panel about an immigration detention facility in Newark, New Jersey. Fox's Jessica Rosenthal reports.
34: Connecticut Democratic Senator Chris Murphy accused Homeland Security Secretary Mark Wayne Mullen of mocking detainees' concerns.
35: Nowhere in these letters is a demand for ethnic food. They describe pretty horrific conditions.
34: Mullen said they're lying. They have additional beds that aren't even being used and far more medical staff than even the state's own prison system.
33: The White House Correspondents Association has rescheduled its annual dinner for July 24th after April's shooting targeting President Trump. Fox's Jackie Heinrich reports it'll be held at the Waldorf Astoria in Washington.
36: It'll be considerably smaller than our regular venue. It was just the simplest choice to throw something together in 5 weeks' time. It usually takes us a year.
33: The suspected shooter is charged with trying to assassinate the president. America's listening to Fox News.
37: Hello, Dakota Territory. I'm Trent Lewis. Welcome to the journey we call Dakota Trails and Tales.
6: Jump on in the Loose Tails Food Link chuck wagon. Then and only then, we will tool the region, the country, the globe. We will look at the news stories of the day. But like every other day and journey, it is going to be up to you by yourself to determine how and if this information might actually affect us living in a little piece of heaven. Well, I see that we have Tammy Clark coming to Hazen, North Dakota on Thursday. I am regretting to inform you that I will not be able to be in attendance because I will be in Cheyenne, Wyoming, on the steps of the state capitol where I was today in my home state of Nebraska. The meeting, the rally, it's a rally against wind. You know how funny that sounds? To rally against wind in Wyoming. Well, I'm talking about wind turbines because they want to put like 3,500 wind turbines in Wyoming from Cheyenne to the Montana border in what is called the Wall of Wind. And that leads me into, and Thursday I'm going to be with a group of like-minded folks. I'll be speaking on the state capitol steps. The event starts at 11 o'clock. I don't believe there's going to be any streaming. I'll be recording and getting to you information that is relevant. But this falls into line with everything that we've been talking about, everything that we've been discussing, and all of the challenges that we have had across Dakota Territory in the last probably more than 3 years, but 3 years on steroids. So today I went to our state capitol, even though it wasn't in the Capitol building, it was in an adjacent building where the Public Service Commission is housed. And in 2014, there was a permit submitted by Nebraska Public Power for a 345,000 volt transmission line from Sutherland, Nebraska, which is where our coal-fired power, big one like Rainbow Energy. It takes coal, it generates electricity, and it's vital. We need that coal-fired power station to stay. And I've talked to the general manager, and he has told me, Trent, if we do not continue to get our power to all parts of Nebraska, we're going to be in jeopardy. I understand that. But they position this power line, which is called the R line, they position this R line as absolutely instrumental to deliver electricity to the underserved areas of north central Nebraska. That's a blatant lie. There is not an underserved area of north central Nebraska. And if you want to know where that is and you know South Dakota, you know that Fort Randall Dam is right dead center in the south central part of South Dakota, and that dam supplies a lot of electricity to South Dakota, Wagner, and that area, but also into Nebraska. So the fact that they have lied to us and told us that this is essential for an underserved area should be a red flag. And it's like everything else. Once this infrastructure of power distribution from the coal-fired power plant, which I'm fully supportive of, to areas that do not need electricity, you got to wonder what's coming down the pike. But it's the Sandhills that are truly unique. And I got to be honest, until the last year, I didn't fully understand that myself. Because I'm like everybody else. If you ask a show of hands in that room, other than the Sandhillers and the folks who are on the commission, you're like, who's been to the Sandhills? Everybody raises their hands because everybody's driven on Highway 2 through the Sandhills. Unless you've walked the fence lines. Unless you have visited with the Sandhillers, whose families have been here taking care of this land since 1885, like Lynn Bala, who I was with last night, you don't fully understand the ecological impact of this region of the country. And so 24 sandhillers, plus me, showed up today in Lincoln at the Public Service Commission meeting. It wasn't on the agenda, but because, and here's why it wasn't on the agenda, and then it was put on the agenda. So that was a bit misleading. It was actually on the agenda. Originally, it was not on the agenda. It was put on the agenda because people threw a fit, and they said, Public Service Commission said, we have 97% landowner compliance. There's no reason for a public hearing. We're going to disapprove this. They met all the criteria. We're just going to approve this. People threw a fit. And we can document that no more than at a minimum, 82% of the, let me restate that. We know for a fact that 18% of the people have not complied and signed and said, yes, you can use my land. But they have reported that 97% of the people in the path, the landowners in the path, have signed an easement to say you can come across my land, which is a blatant lie. So 24 sandhillers showed up, 14 testified, and they all did a phenomenal job. Every one of them did a phenomenal job talking about how this was an ill-conceived idea, that the sandhills is a very unique place, that you can create an ecological disaster that will take not only generations, but centuries to fix. You can go through the western parts of Nebraska, where the Oregon Trail was at, and still see ruts from the wagons that went through on the Oregon Trail, which ended in 1840. So what do you think a machine putting 3,500 holes in the ground to hold up these towers, which are 180 feet tall, are going to create? They're going to create a problem. They're going to create a serious problem. And person after person stood up there and talked to this council, this commission, and said, this is a bad route. And it's not just because we live here. We have taken care of these pristine grasslands, which are obviously designated as the second largest, only to the African Serengeti, the second largest grasslands for carbon sequestration in the world. And while we have government throwing money at accelerating carbon sequestration, even though they don't know what that means, we have a natural carbon sequestration place. And what do they want to do? They want to bring steel. They want to bring construction equipment. They want to bring concrete. They want to bring all of these things which are absolutely opposed to what God created in terms of taking care of the land appropriately. After right at an hour worth of testimony, this committee of five voted 3-4, one against and one abstained to permit this transmission line. The work is just now beginning. As that chapter closes in the concept of permitting a project, another door opens. And I'm not in any way, shape, or form going to relinquish that they're going to build this. We're going to have to take another approach. But it comes back to the same concept that we talked about, from the CO2 pipelines to the AI data centers. You talk about any aspect. The people that own the land, who are citizens of this country, overwhelmingly reject a project that is based upon tax credits, that is based upon everything other than supporting the ecology of what's important to this region of the nation, and with a rubber stamp, three people automatically just say, yes, I support this. Now, who's behind it? Nebraska Public Power District. That's a co-op. I am a member of this co-op. And every single electric user, every single electric user in the state of Nebraska receives their electricity from co-op power. The people have spoken. And the most troubling part comes now, in that one commissioner asked the question, if we vote no on this project, what happens? And the director who presented the project, who now I understand is an attorney with Nebraska Public Power, so this was her perfect answer. If you vote no, we'll appeal. That'll go to the state legislative body, and you'll be overturned. $115 million a year is spent of Nebraska taxpayer money on the Public Service Commission. And if this Public Service Commission votes no, and it's overturned by the legislative body because they want the Nebraska Public Service Commission to be a rubber stamp for projects that they want, why are we wasting $115 million on this project? Can somebody explain that to me? No, they can't, because I sat in the office of one of the public service commissioners after the meeting. And Kevin Stocker said, Trent, the discussions in this office in the past 2 weeks about what our true authority is and why we even are existing is off the charts. And it comes back to everything that we talk about on this program every single day. The will of the people and the representative republic. And it seems as though there are far too many that support the will of industry over the will of the people. We will, at some point, turn that around. The question is, are you going to be a part of the solution to turn that around? Dakota Trails and Tales. We'll take a break. We'll be back with more. A very little more, because that was a little winded after this.
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1: 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And if you're thinking, what is sarcoma? We're glad you're listening. Sarcoma is a rare cancer of the body's soft tissue and bone. And this cancer affects tens of thousands of Americans yearly. The Sarcoma Foundation of America partners with like-minded heroes to advocate for sarcoma patients through funded research and widespread awareness efforts.

0: 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So we're going to wrap this up here, and everything falls into line with what we've seen taking place. And I do want to just in the last minute mention the South Dakota primary. We're hours away from figuring out whether people are waking up and going to vote for those individuals that truly understand the representative republic, or those individuals that want to discontinue the swamp. We're going to find out tonight, and then 1 week from today, we'll find out in North Dakota. A to Z without the use of GPS technology on a journey we call Dakota Trails and Tales. Have a great evening. I'll see you tomorrow.
1: Here's your AccuWeather forecast. Some evening thunderstorms, otherwise clouds. Tonight's low, 58. Wednesday, cloudy, some showers, and a thunderstorm, high 74. Wednesday night, mainly clear, low 52. Partial sunshine around on Thursday with a high 78. Friday, a shower to start, otherwise clouds. Some afternoon thunderstorms, high 73. And the high on Saturday, 86. Download the AccuWeather app today with your AccuWeather forecast. I'm Andy Robb.
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5: Game one of the Stanley Cup Final starts off in a few minutes. Vegas at Carolina. In Major League Baseball, the Tigers had lost 21 of 25 until last night's victory when they hit five homers. Tonight, two early homers, and it's Detroit 5-0 at Tampa Bay in the top of the fourth. The Padres lead 2-0 at Philadelphia on a two-run homer off Phil's starter Aaron Nola. The game's in the top of the fourth. As for the Baltimore at Boston game, the Orioles have just taken the lead. Pete Alonso, a two-run homer, 3-1 O's over the Red Sox in the bottom of the third inning. And the Yankees are scoreless at home against Cleveland in the top of the third. New York star Aaron Judge out with bruised ribs and a sore shoulder. The Atlanta Falcons gave wide receiver Drake London a four-year contract extension worth $100 million guaranteed. The Steelers gave linebacker Nick Herbig a four-year extension worth over $40 million guaranteed.
2: K-Fire.
6: A corporate giant in artificial intelligence is filing paperwork to go public. Ira Spitzer reports.
7: In a blog post, Anthropic announced it had confidentially filed IPO paperwork with the SEC, saying the timing of its offering will depend on market conditions and other factors. The company was founded in 2021 by Dario Amodei, a former OpenAI researcher who now serves as CEO. Anthropic recently closed a funding round that pushed its valuation to nearly $900 billion, surpassing the ChatGPT maker OpenAI for the first time. The AI boom has sparked enormous excitement on Wall Street, with several high-profile IPOs in the pipeline. OpenAI is also planning to go public, as is Elon Musk's SpaceX, whose debut is expected later this month.
6: People Inc. says it has submitted an offer to buy out MGM Resorts for $18 billion. Rob Dawson has more.
3: The media conglomerate already owns 26% of MGM and now is proposing to buy